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0: WTAQ News Talk Sports. 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

0: stopping by. It's the Joe Pag Show. Aaron Mullen at the bottom of the hour. Part of the show we did the other day that we're probably going to make weekly, just where we break down some hot issues and give you our take. And so far, been very well received. Go check it out on YouTube, joepags.com/YouTube. A documentary was in the making, or it's already been made, to be honest. It's been shown at a festival or something, about Elon Musk, and it looks like it might not be released. And it starts me thinking, did he threaten them? I'm going to sue you if you try to release this? I'm not really sure, but Universal is not going to be releasing it, allegedly. It's from TMZ. Elon Musk documentary, Universal, We Have a Problem, the writers write. Universal's much-anticipated Elon Musk documentary may not have liftoff after all, and it sounds like it could be grounded for good. There's no release date for Musk, and there's a belief in Hollywood that Universal will ultimately decide against releasing the film altogether, according to The Hollywood Reporter. The documentary was shown at the Venice Film Festival earlier this month, generating tons of headlines, but the wider audience may be shut out. Elon's first wife, Justine Wilson, opened up in the documentary about their marriage, claiming that her ex treated her as if she were his employee. Justine said in the film, "I have learned the term gaslighting through my relationship with Elon." Meanwhile, another one of Elon's exes, Ashley St. Clair, claims she turned down $40 million, a $40 million NDA, so she could speak freely about him and appear in the film. However, the SpaceX founder told TMZ Ashley was never offered $40 million and has a history of making false claims. We reached out to Universal so far, no word back. I don't know, man. Offer me $40 million, I might stay out of the film. I'm just going to put it out there. And now if the film isn't released, the story isn't told, whatever the story is that she has, and you don't get the $40 million. And I would have to think Elon Musk had somebody at this film festival, or somebody saw it, or somebody got a copy of it, or whatever, and said, all right, you can release it, but I'm going to sue your face off, because you've got a bunch of people who clearly aren't in his life anymore that probably aren't telling a very nice story. But $40 million, what do you think? Say $40 million. I mean, that's a consideration, isn't it?
1: Yeah, that's a lot.
0: Or appear in the movie. $40 million or appear in the movie. I just won't be in the documentary. I'm fine with that.
1: Yeah, same.
0: Elon, if you're listening, he probably is. We've got a great radio station in Austin. If you're listening, listen, I'm going to appear in a documentary soon. Unless you want to make a deal. You know what I'm saying? What?
1: Me too.
0: I mean, Paul, you want to make that claim, too? You want to be in the documentary?
2: Oh, this isn't a documentary?
0: Wow.
2: Oh, okay.
0: We're documenting the Big Bend.
2: Oh, over.
0: Wow. That entire region, to be honest. 888-941-PAGS, 888-941-7247, JoePags.com. 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
8: The concept behind The Toast of the Town was to feature famous people. Some were entertainers, others were not, but they had to be interesting. Dean Martin and Jerry Lewis were the first guests. But since the show aired in New York on Sunday nights, Some Broadway stars will be booked after their matinee performances. Many Rodgers and Hammerstein show tunes were featured. The host, a straight-laced MC, would interview the guests and would read commercials for Lincoln Mercury, the show's sponsor. The host wanted two changes for Toast of the Town's eighth season. He wanted more control over the guests. He said that each show should have a guest that appealed to a younger audience, something for Dad, a heartthrob for Mom, and a comedic relief act. He also wanted the show's name changed. The Toast of the Town became The Ed Sullivan Show on this day, September 18th, 1955. And on this day, attach your name to things that are important to you. I'm Chris Conley.
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0: in the Oval Office Friday.
1: We take historic action to officially extend the benefits of our most favored nation agreements on prescription drug prices to state Medicaid programs all across the nation. They go into the states, and the states are going to look very good.
0: The Most Favored Nations program aims to lower drug prices to those paid by comparably developed nations. The program will be used by all Medicaid programs across the country. And the White House now using Operation Economic Outcast to sanction Iran's cryptocurrency, which largely funds the IRGC's operations. Fox Business's Edward Lawrence with details at the White House.
2: This is the first time that the Treasury Department is using Operation Economic Outcast to crack down on a digital asset. These sanctions here that the Trump administration is calling an exchange called BitBank that is processing fees for ships going through the Strait of Hormuz. The sanctions say that the bank then routes hundreds of millions of dollars into the IRGC for the ships passing through the strait. Now, in a statement about the move, the Treasury Secretary Scott Bessent says designations of Iranian digital asset infrastructure make it perfectly clear that efforts to finance the Iranian regime using cryptocurrencies are not beyond OFAC's reach.
0: And while the White House is putting economic pressure on Iran, Democrats quick to point out the pressures on Americans at gas prices continue to surge. Cuba has been hit by yet another blackout. Millions of people across the island are without electricity after its power grid collapsed. The Minister of Energy and Mines announced the blackout on its official X account, but did not mention a cause. I'm Roxanne Evans, and this is Fox News.
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3: 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You spent 20 seconds typing Hail Mary full of stats. 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
11: 3-Point Stance is sponsored by Titletown Brewing.

0: are having from this weather threat.
1: Some residents are voicing their frustration with the red tape in this heavy regulated state. They say it's keeping folks from adequately protecting their property amid growing concerns over looming El Nino storms. Now, in response to concerns about overregulation, the Coastal Commission tells Fox News that their agency has approved all emergency permit applications for rock revetments along Beach Road and Dana Point, which allow for additional armoring across 17 properties. They also said staff worked hard to make sure folks had the required authorization, including approving permits over Labor Day weekend.
0: Other locations that the storm could impact are Northern and Southern California, Oregon, and Washington. Cuba's been hit by another blackout. Millions of people across the island are without electricity after its power grid collapsed. The Ministry of Energy and Mines announced the blackout on its official X account. A cause was not mentioned. Power grid collapses are increasingly common since January after the U.S. imposed an energy blockade aimed at forcing a change in Cuba's political system. I'm Deborah Valentine. This is Fox News.
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2: 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Defense lawyer Kevin Reddington says the jury is 11 to 1 in his favor. And the note from the jury yesterday said the holdout juror refuses to apply the judge's instructions on reasonable doubt.
3: Benjamin Azaria Southworth has been indicted by a grand jury on a handful of federal charges, including cyber stalking, making harassing interstate calls, and threatening to kill the president.
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0: Going out is Terang, the second baseman, calling for it, making the catch, and the Brewers win game one in Pittsburgh.
11: That's going to be caught on the warning track by the Braves, giving the Brewers a four-peat. And it's celebration time in Pittsburgh for Milwaukee.
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0: perfectly clear that efforts to finance the Iranian regime using cryptocurrencies are not beyond OFAC's reach.
1: The White House is putting pressure on Iran, but Democrats are quick to point out the economic pressure on Americans as gas prices continue to surge. Cuba's been hit by yet another blackout. Millions across the island are without electricity after the power grid collapsed. The Ministry of Energy and Mines announced the blackout on its social official X account, but did not mention a cause. I'm Roxanne Evans. This is Fox News.
2: 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That's PALS, P-A-L-S, to 79489.
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2: And dude, we noticed it 10 years ago. 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
6: Lowering prescription prices. I'm Deborah Valentine, Fox News. President Trump has another big economic push ahead of the midterms. Fox's Kevin Cork explains the plan.
7: His latest move to lower prescription drug prices should pay off big time for Republicans.
8: The biggest drug reduction, prescription drug in history, times maybe 10.
7: The White House announcing most favored nation pricing for all state Medicaid programs, projecting more than $64 billion in taxpayer savings. That's a lot. The president also drawing an ideological contrast, calling left-wing streamer Hassan Piker a terrible liability for Democrats. Of course, you'll recall Piker campaigned with Michigan Senate nominee Abdul El-Sayed, who still won't disavow the so-called California streamer. Instead, every time he's asked about it, he pivots to talking points about gas and groceries.
6: This comes as the president is promising Americans that he will send $5,000 to every adult if Republicans win the midterms. The fate of the Kennedy Center in the nation's capital remains uncertain at this time.
9: President Trump speaking about the Kennedy Center Friday.
8: The place is a dump. It's been a dump for years. It's lost money for years. I can turn it around, fix it.
9: The president saying this week the Performing Arts Center would not be renovated and could be ripped down if courts shoot down his plan to rename it after him, arguing it needs government support to stay open. A tribute to former President John F. Kennedy, the building closed Wednesday, sparking more questions as President Trump was seen reading a poster about its demolition. A federal judge this week ruling President Trump's name can't be added to the building's exterior without congressional approval and ordered the center to provide 30 days notice before making any major changes. Kristen Goodwin, Fox News.
6: Part of the Kennedy Center's ceiling recently fell. 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
6: Virginia Governor Amanda Spanberger and her administration have quietly pushed back and proposed an idea to protect girls in sports without announcing it to the public. Fox's Chanley Painter has the details.
17: Last year, under former Governor Glenn Youngkin, the state health board unanimously authorized the process, but Virginia's online portal now lists the effort as, quote, withdrawn. Victoria Cobb is the president of the Family Foundation of Virginia, a Christian advocacy group. WBTF's Radio IQ was first to report that the regulatory process had been ended, defending the move. Governor Spanberger told the outlet this week, quote, there's no legal authority to move forward with rulemaking, and prior administrations may have tried to create lanes, and we're not doing that.
6: According to the state's regulatory website, the proposed rules were intended to prevent biological males from participating in organized female-only athletic teams and competitions in Virginia and from entering designated female spaces where women and girls were likely to be in a state of undress. Members of California are facing more severe weather as Orange County has declared a state of emergency for coastal erosion. Fox's Christina Coleman explains the frustrations that residents are having from this weather threat.
18: Some residents are voicing their frustration with the red tape in this heavy regulated state. They say it's keeping folks from adequately protecting.

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1: 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Are you kidding me? I'd rather have a cucumber sitting in these seats than one of these Democrats. Everything has shifted. We need to defend our country.
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6: A major move. I'm Roxanne Evans, Fox News. President Trump will be meeting with China's Xi Jinping next week, but he's banning some media outlets from the White House before that happens. Fox's Peter Ducey reports.
7: Before the Xi sit-down, the president attends the United Nations General Assembly and plans to huddle with Gulf leaders at a critical moment in the Iran war. Asked to preview his remarks to the UN, the president is reflecting on last year's visit. Hoping to control coverage, President Trump posted today, effective immediately, I am banning fake news CNN, MS Now, and Politico from the White House as a result of their constant reporting fake news.
8: It's really just cumulative stories over the last few years. You get sick of it.
7: For decades, CNN, like Fox, has been part of a rotating five-network TV pool, with crews traveling with the president all around the world.
6: Senate Minority Leader Chuck Schumer said on X at Donald Trump, this is a democracy. You will not be able to manipulate the news or hide the truth. Vice President J.D. Vance hoped to give some Republican candidates a boost in Iowa Friday.
9: Vice President J.D. Vance touting Republican candidates, including Zach Lane for Iowa governor.
10: He's not plotting constantly on how to get into the next bigger and higher office. He is a man of conviction, and he's a man who cannot be bought or told by anyone what to do.
9: Telling a crowd in Council Bluffs, Lane, a farmer, believes in strong families and is committed to putting parents in charge of their kids' education.
10: Let's get him in the governor's mansion and let's put him to work for the state of Iowa.
9: Lane faces Democrat Rob Sand, the state auditor, in November, who has been campaigning on public safety and cutting costs. Kristen Goodwin, Fox News.
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6: President Trump has announced that all 50 states, the District of Columbia, and Puerto Rico have signed on to participate in his most favored nation's Medicaid drug pricing model. He made the announcement in front of reporters in the Oval Office Friday.
8: We take historic action to officially extend the benefits of our most favored nation agreements on prescription drug prices to state Medicaid programs all across the nation. They go into the states, and the states are going to look very good.
6: The Most Favored Nations program aims to lower drug prices to those paid by comparably developed nations. The program will be used by all Medicaid programs across the country. And the White House now using Operation Economic Outcast to sanction Iran's cryptocurrency, which largely funds the IRGC's operations. Fox Business's Edward Lawrence with details at the White House.
17: This is the first time that the Treasury Department is using Operation Economic Outcast to crack down on a digital asset. The sanctions here that the Trump administration is calling a bit an exchange called BitBank that is processing fees for ships going through the Strait of Hormuz. The sanctions say that the bank then routes hundreds of millions of dollars into the IRGC for the ships passing through the strait. Now, in a statement about the move, the Treasury Secretary Scott Bessent says designations of Iranian digital asset infrastructure make it perfectly clear that efforts to finance the Iranian regime using cryptocurrencies are not beyond OFAC's reach.
6: Well, while the White House is putting economic pressure on Iran, Democrats are quick to point out the economic pressure on Americans as gas prices continue to surge. Cuba has been hit by yet another blackout. Millions across the island are without electricity after its power grid collapsed. The Ministry of Energy and Mines announced the blackout on its official X account, but it did not mention a cause. I'm Roxanne Evans, and this is Fox News.

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1: 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Everything has shifted. 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
6: A major move. I'm Roxanne Evans, Fox News. President Trump will be meeting with China's Xi Jinping next week, but he's banning some media outlets from the White House before that happens. Fox's Peter Ducey reports.
7: Before the Xi sit down, the president attends the United Nations General Assembly and plans to huddle with Gulf leaders at a critical moment in the Iran war. Asked to preview his remarks to the UN, the president is reflecting on last year's visit. Hoping to control coverage, President Trump posted today, effective immediately, I am banning fake news CNN, MS Now, and Politico from the White House as a result of their constant reporting fake news.
8: It's really just cumulative stories. Over the last 2 years, you get sick of it.
7: For decades, CNN, like Fox, has been part of a rotating five-network TV pool, with crews traveling with the president all around the world.
6: Senate Minority Leader Chuck Schumer said on X at Donald Trump, this is a democracy. You will not be able to manipulate the news or hide the truth. Vice President J.D. Vance hoped to give some Republican candidates a boost in Iowa Friday.
9: Vice President J.D. Vance touting Republican candidates, including Zach Lane for Iowa governor.
10: He's not plotting constantly on how to get into the next bigger and higher office. He is a man of conviction, and he's a man who cannot be bought or told by anyone what to do.
9: Telling a crowd in Council Bluffs, Lane, a farmer, believes in strong families and is committed to putting parents in charge of their kids' education.
10: Let's get him in the governor's mansion and let's put him to work for the state of Iowa.
9: Lane faces Democrat Rob Sand, the state auditor, in November, who has been campaigning on public safety and cutting costs. Kristen Goodwin, Fox News.
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6: President Trump has announced that all 50 states, the District of Columbia, and Puerto Rico have signed on to participate in his most favored nation's Medicaid drug pricing model. He made the announcement in front of reporters in the Oval Office Friday.
8: We take historic action to officially extend the benefits of our most favored nation agreements on prescription drug prices to state Medicaid programs all across the nation. They go into the states, and the states are going to look very good.
6: The Most Favored Nations program aims to lower drug prices to those paid by comparably developed nations. The program will be used by all Medicaid programs across the country. And the White House now using Operation Economic Outcast to sanction Iran's cryptocurrency, which largely funds the IRGC's operations. Fox Business's Edward Lawrence from the White House.
15: This is the first time that the Treasury Department is using Operation Economic Outcast to crack down on a digital asset. The sanctions here that the Trump administration is calling a bit an exchange called BitBank that is processing fees for ships going through the Strait of Hormuz. The sanctions say that the bank then routes hundreds of millions of dollars into the IRGC for the ships passing through the strait. Now, in a statement about the move, the Treasury Secretary Scott Bessent says designations of Iranian digital asset infrastructure make it perfectly clear that efforts to finance the Iranian regime using cryptocurrencies are not beyond OFAC's reach.
6: While the White House is putting economic pressure on Iran, Democrats are quick to point out the economic pressure on Americans as gas prices continue to surge. Cuba's been hit by yet another blackout. Millions across the island are without electricity after its power grid collapsed. The Ministry of Energy and Mines announced the blackout on its official X account, but did not mention a cause. I'm Roxanne Evans, and this is Fox News.
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0: 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You're saying that Islam is not a religion. Back that one up.
1: Okay, so what is a religion? And what is a political ideology? A religion, we have different definitions in, in sociology, in psychology, in theology. It's like you can define it as you want.
0: Right.
1: But it is a set of ideas. And a group of believers in that set of ideas, and the desire that the rest of the world follow it, because you see it as the best way forward for humanity, right? It has a metaphysical component and so forth and so on. Now, what is not a religion is the desire to seize political power to impose that set of belief on the society. Communism has a set of ideas. If Karl Marx is the prophet of Marxism, the manifesto is the holy scripture of Marxism. What if communists today decide to say, well, we are a religion? Would you accept that definition? Of course not. Why? Because communism wants to seize political power to impose their understanding, their set of ideas on their society through politics. Islam has a religious mandate in the Quran to seize political power to enforce their divine law on the rest of humanity. So that is the difference between Christianity and Islam, for example. Christians, we want the world to follow our set of beliefs. We desire them to do so. But we have no mandate to seize that, to seize power and enforce it on people. So Islam is not a religion. Islam has a religion. Islam has a religious component. Just think of your room, your house. You have a kitchen, and this is what I told Jeremy Boring when he interviewed me. I told him, look at your kitchen. Your house is not your kitchen. Your house has a kitchen. Islam is not a religion. Islam has a religion. So when you understand it from this perspective, then
0: everything changes. Everything changes. All right, we're going to come back here in just a second. Because I want to know what he believes is coming our way, what Americans have to wake up to, what the world needs to wake up to, and the thwarted ISIS plot in Pennsylvania. Back with more in just a minute.
2: Glenn Beck will be back.
0: We are living in a defining moment. Today, a woman facing an unexpected pregnancy can order the abortion pill online, often before anyone has a chance to tell her that she's loved or she's not alone or that there's hope. That's why you are needed right now. You were made for this moment. 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

0: Jason, can you check with the insiders? What are they saying? And Ricky is saying with you. Did that explain this? This is such a complex story. Did I cover it to the satisfaction of the listener?
1: Yeah, I believe so. Everyone seems skeptical on what's actually going on right now, and a few people are wondering if it's if they're halting the public offering or them going public because they're also worried about what their financials are about to say. Multiple different theories on that, but I think that's actually a really good comment. As why else would you ask for regulation right before you're planning to go public? Are they worried about what those financials are going to? Basically, everyone thinks that there's something more going on than just they're worried about the rapid development of AI. So no one buys that.
0: I think they actually are worried about the rapid development of AI. I think they are. But these guys are also egomaniacal that I don't believe that would stop them. Because, you know, you would sit there and you go, yeah, well, I mean, here's the easiest thing to say. Yeah, but China. And this is why that's a real concern. We know what will happen if we control it. Okay? Or we think we know what will happen if we control. I can guarantee you it will end very, very badly if China controls it. And whoever is first is the one who controls the entire world. Ricky?
2: Yeah, I just wanted to ask if you might know why Mike Johnson is hesitant to have Congress regulate these companies. Since when is Congress ever hesitant to put new laws on the books that would regulate?
0: So let me tell you some history when we come back, and I'll show you how this has been done before. This has been done a million times. Let me say something nice about Mike Johnson. It could be, and this is my guess, it could be that he knows history. It could be he knows exactly what the game is that's being played, because it has been played over and over and over again. You know, there were great tires that were made in the 1930s. Great tires. From companies you've never heard of, and they were cheap. But the big boys decided that they were going to go to Congress and ask for regulation. And so they got the regulation. And the little tire companies could no longer compete because they couldn't live by all of the reporting and the standards and everything else that Goodyear could actually pay for. And so when these tire companies came in, the big ones decided, we're going to go ask for regulation. And it killed all of their competition. Maybe Mike Johnson knows just that story. But I'm going to tell you another story that you think you know, if you ever watched Who Framed Roger Rabbit. You think you know this story, but actually you don't. We've been exactly in this place before, and I'll explain in a minute.
3: Glenn Beck. We'll be back.
0: Well, it's National Preparedness Month. 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
2: Hello, America. You know, I've been looking at the news. There's a lot going on, and we're going to talk about McLemore and Sweeney and everything else. But I wanted to start this hour with some really good news. 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And you get all the stories that we're looking at every day. 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
1: I have a lot of great news that we're going to share with you. Let me do this. I don't know if you saw 60 Minutes with the rescued pilot. I love this guy. This 60 Minutes was an amazing episode because of this interview. I want you to listen to this rescue pilot and who he praises. Cut four.
2: My parachute was damaged in the initial attack. At one point when I looked up and saw no parachute, that was the most... It was the most terrifying thing I've ever seen. So I paused right then, and I prayed, Lord, your will be done, but if I'm getting through this, I need help.
3: While you're in the air?
2: Yeah.
3: Is that like almost like free falling, or how would you describe that?
2: Free falling is a good way to put it. I wasn't focused on the speed at which I was falling. I was instead focused on trying to correct the problems that were in front of me and doing anything I could to unfurl or pull pieces of the parachute loose.
3: So how fast do you think you were going when you hit the ground?
2: Professionals, based on my description and the injuries that I had, the professionals think I hit the ground going somewhere between 70 and 100 miles an hour.
1: Oh my gosh.
3: How did you survive that?
2: A modern day miracle. I believe that it's a testament to God's provision in my life to bring me through that moment in a way that didn't prevent injuries, but prevented any catastrophic injuries that would have affected my ability to survive.
3: When were you first able to send a signal?
2: As soon as I found a spot that I felt provided some concealment, I started working on toward communication.
3: What did you say in that message?
2: When I got to the moment where I could review and think about all that I'd gone through, I sent God is good as a recognition of all that he had brought me through.
1: You know, have you noticed we're living in parallel worlds right now? I think there are people who are recognizing, even in the bad stuff, they're recognizing how God is active in our lives and can look at things like he is, your will be done. And knowing that, you know, if you hit the ground, it's going to be for the best anyway. It's whatever's going to happen is going to be good. I'm going to do my best. As he says, I'm just trying to figure out how to pull this chute out. So I'm doing all my part, but whatever happens, it'll be good. There's this... this God movement that is happening in America, it is happening. And it's powerful. And at the same time, there is this darkness and despair and no faith in anything and just lost into, I don't know, the world, the AI world, the whatever it is. But it's incredible to watch. And the scary thing is, they're not far away from each other yet. We're at the very beginning of this path. And so they're still, I mean, you could still easily hop onto the other path and not really know it. You've got to be really careful right now. But there is a path forming, and it's a fork in the road. And I hope that, you know, we can show with our joy and love and everything else that we're seeing in the world and go, look, this is really good. This can be really good. You don't have to be in that dark, dark place. I hope we will bring more people over to the other path. But there are two paths. Make sure your feet are on the right one. All right, more in a minute.
4: 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We'll be back.
1: 3 years ago, terrorists murdered more than 1,200 innocent Israelis and took 250 hostages. 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

We are living in a defining moment. Today, a woman facing an unexpected pregnancy can order the abortion pill online, often before anyone has a chance to tell her that she's loved or she's not alone or that there's hope.

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12: 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Join us for more talks, future topics, scientific information on how we can be healthier, have more vitality, more energy, and maybe a longer lifespan, as well as a health span. It's up to us. No one else can change our health. Oh, there may be an occasion where a medication or a prescribed drug may be necessary, depending on the severity of the condition. But our health and all the diseases that we fight against, all the way from arthritis to type 2 diabetes to metabolic syndrome to even cancer, are caused by our lifestyle choices. I don't believe there will ever be a drug or a cure for cancer that will work. Sometimes it's just the roll of the dice. It's just not bad luck. We're just not unfortunate. God's not mad at us. We're not being punished. It's due to our choices. And this is something I say all the time, because you and I develop a style, a lifestyle choice, a lifestyle that brings about the degree of health that we have, that we enjoy now. And if you don't enjoy your health now, you can change it. Change your diet and change your health. It's as simple as that. Now, you may not agree with what the changes are, because you can't live the way you are living now, not enjoying health, due to what you are choosing in the lifestyle that you have. Those things will have to go away. And a new beginning, a new diet, a new degree of exercise, better sleep, all the things that roll into a better life. Now, you may not want to. You may not have the discipline. You may not want to sacrifice, oh, the pleasures of life. I can't do without desserts. I was at a lecture one time, and I was talking to the audience after the lecture, and someone said, "You mean you want me to give up desserts?" I'd give up sex before desserts. I mean, how? I can't believe that some people are so trying to hang on to the pleasures rather than to health. We can have better health, no matter how bad you are in terms of your health status and how old you are. Nothing of that matters. We can get healthier every day, every week, every month, every year. I know a lot of people say, I don't want to live longer. I feel so bad now, I don't want to live any longer. If I have 10 more years of this life, I don't think I can do it. But you don't have to live this way. You don't have to live with the style of health you have. You can change it. And that's why we're here every weekend, to tell you ways to change it. There are many ways to change your health, but food is number one. Diet is number one. Not that you're dieting to lose weight, but you're choosing a better quality of diet to have a better quality of life, to have a better quality of health. And we can do it. I mean people all over the country that are elderly, which is called a senior citizen. And they're vibrant. They're full of joy. They're happy. But they take care of themselves. Then I find people in their 40s that are so decrepit, they're in bad shape. It all depends on the choices we make and whether they are good choices or bad choices. Good choices, good health. Bad choices, bad health. So we are here to share with you a variety of topics, of issues, of science that shows you there is a better way. Not to just eat what you want, live the way you want, and then depend on drugs to keep you somewhat surviving. You don't have to have high blood pressure. You don't have to have type 2 diabetes. You don't have to have all the conditions that cause ill health. Metabolic syndrome. There's 5 signs and symptoms of metabolic syndrome. Being overweight, having type 2 diabetes, high blood pressure, high cholesterol. All the things that we are fighting today with drugs, we can change with a change of diet. And if we have insulin resistance, where the body can no longer use the insulin that is produced, and then we have diabetes, type 2. It has been estimated that 30 to 40 million people have type 2 diabetes, and another 100 million that are pre-diabetic. And diabetes

The fat within the abdominal cavity is one of the most common signs of ill health. Heart disease, type 2 diabetes, insulin resistance, pre-diabetic, high blood pressure. I may have mentioned that, but high blood pressure. And all these conditions are causing us to have metabolic syndrome or metabolic diseases. And we're here to help share some information that can possibly change your life. So today we're going to talk about lactoferrin. Lactoferrin. L-A-C-T-O-F-E-R-R-I-N. Lactoferrin. We'll talk about shingles and dementia. Do they go together? And we'll talk about vitamin E, like Edward, E. Vitamin E. We'll also talk, this is really a crazy one. They did a study about the Mediterranean diet, which is plenty of seafood, because they live on such beautiful seas and waters, teeming with fish. So they eat a lot of fish. They don't eat a lot of beef or cattle, because they don't raise cattle in the Mediterranean countries. A lot of seafood, fruits, vegetables, nuts, seeds, olive oil, and a little wine. The Mediterranean diet. They did a study of the Mediterranean diet versus a diet from McDonald's, a meal McDonald's, and the effect of red wine, and how to fight seasonal depression. And then we're going to take a look at the real bad fat, triglycerides. It's not cholesterol. Cholesterol is not the bad fat. Cholesterol is not the enemy. Triglycerides is the enemy. Then we'll talk about a deadly liver disease, hepatitis. All these conditions we'll talk today on how you can make some drastic changes. Lactoferrin. Some call it a miracle molecule. Lacto, L-A-C-T-O, equals milk. Stands for milk. Lacto, like lactose. Ferrin, F-E-R-R-I-N, equals iron. So you have milk and iron. Lactoferrin. Lactoferrin is an iron-binding milk protein. And it is the second most abundant protein in human milk. But our cells can also produce lactoferrin. And it is found throughout the body. While iron is an essential nutrient, excess iron can be toxic as it creates plenty of free radical damage. It feeds dangerous bacteria. Bacteria require iron to multiply. Now, lactoferrin, the milk protein, does not contain iron, but it normalizes iron and keeps it in a proper balance and level in the body and increases the absorption of iron. Iron is very difficult to be absorbed. It's a very heavy metal and difficult to be absorbed. If you take a very poor quality iron, like iron sulfate, if you take about 200 milligrams of iron sulfate, you probably will absorb about 2 milligrams, about 1%. But lactoferrin helps both iron absorption in the intestines and binds excess iron in the bloodstream to keep it away from bacteria and preventing it from damaging cells. One expert notes that lactoferrin

0: is present wherever the body needs a quick and effective immune protecting substance. If you need more iron, definitely add lactoferrin along with your iron. It can help a lot to maintain a proper balance and level of iron in the body. Here's a study. On 80 kids, the average age of the kids was 11 years of age. With both inflammatory bowel disease, IBS, and UC, otherwise ulcerative colitis, and iron deficiency anemia, were treated with either 200 milligrams of ferrous sulfate, a very, very difficult form of iron to be absorbed, or 100 milligrams of lactoferrin for 3 months. Lactoferrin was superior at increasing serum iron levels, more than double the iron values, and no adverse effects were reported for the lactoferrin, while iron supplements frequently cause side effects, such as constipation. Lactoferrin significantly reduced inflammation. There's a marker called IL-6. And if you have plenty of IL-6, that means you have a very high level of inflammation in the body. Now, lactoferrin could significantly reduce this inflammatory marker, which is a sign that it's reducing the inflammation in the body. There were no changes in the group on ferrous sulfate. Lactoferrin also has antiviral benefits. Here's a study of adults 17 to 104 who were tested positive for COVID. All patients received standard drug treatment as it was appropriate for the individuals, like ibuprofen, acetaminophen. Additionally, for treatment, half the patients treated with lactoferrin, dosages from 200 milligrams to 1,000 milligrams, and the results of this study, the patients who also received lactoferrin tested negative for COVID 46% sooner, with no difference in time to symptom resolution for those 40 and younger. For those over 40, the symptoms resolution was up to 8 days sooner. They recovered more quickly, and they were found to be negative 8 days sooner. Not only does it have antiviral benefits, but it also has antibacterial benefits. Lactoferrin tears down the cellular walls of bacteria, actually killing the bacteria, not boosting the immune system only, which it does. And the immune system normally would take care of the bacteria, but lactoferrin actually tears down the cellular walls of bacteria, causing the bacteria to disintegrate, destroy it. Now, Streptococcus is a human-specific bacterial pathogen that causes mild symptoms to life-threatening invasive infection. Exposing Streptococcus to lactoferrin killed off all of the pathogen, the survival of the pathogen, by almost 90%. And in tests of antibiotic-resistant bacteria, you know, the bacteria that has gotten so strong that it resists any antibiotic action or activity. They use antibiotics, but doesn't kill off the bacteria because they're resistant to the antibiotic. They have built up a stronger response to the antibiotics. But exposure to lactoferrin reduced bacterium numbers by 90%. Now, there are many other uses for lactoferrin. That's why they call it the miracle molecule. It has so many other benefits. If you haven't heard about lactoferrin, I would suggest highly that you use it to build up and boost up your immune system and to kill outright bacteria and viruses. And also, it is used highly effectively against hepatitis. 55% response to treatment for hepatitis C patients who received lactoferrin in addition to standard drug treatment versus 18% response in patients who did not. Much more effective with lactoferrin. In the case of candidiasis, candida, women with vaginal candida, the infections from the candida, all received standard drug treatment plus either lactoferrin with a probiotic or a placebo. After 6 months, only 29% of the lactoferrin probiotic group had experienced a relapse versus 100% of the patients having a relapse in the placebo group. And what about wound healing? It's a common problem when there are surgical wounds. After surgical treatment, to use a topical lactoferrin on the wound. Healing was attained in 1 to 2 weeks versus 2 to 3 months for classical surgical treatment. How to use lactoferrin? It's a milk protein. It's a powder. For outstanding immune benefits, the best research that I've seen is a combination of lactoferrin and propolis. Propolis is a substance collected by the bees from vegetation in the environment of where the bees are, the colony or the hive. And they collect this vegetation, which has a high level of polyphenols. And they bring that back into the colony. They mix it with beeswax and their saliva to make it into a putty or a glue. And use it as a sanitary treatment to keep bacteria and viruses out of the hive. They use it to seal the cracks and crevices. And they put a ring of the propolis around the opening to the colony so that if anything comes in through the hole, it decontaminates that creature or whoever came through the hole to the colony or the hive. Now, when you combine lactoferrin with propolis, now you have a huge combination synergistically, because when you add 1, 2, or 3 substances together, they work on a variety of pathways and a variety of ways of killing off the bacteria or the viruses. So this combination was a prevention and treatment of respiratory infection, viral or bacterial, common cold, influenza, bronchitis, sinusitis, and COVID-19. Also, candida and other fungal infections, canker sores, fever blisters, gastrointestinal problems like peptic ulcers associated with H. pylori. And this combination also helped for treating anemia, preventing obesity, lowering blood sugar and increasing insulin sensitivity, preventing heart disease, and reducing the risk of cancer and more. And the blessing of it all, it is absolutely safe for kids. There are no known side effects. All breast milk of animals or humans contains a high level of lactoferrin. The first few days of providing a fluid from the breast is not milk. It's colostrum. And the colostrum has a very, very high concentration of lactoferrin. It's one of the highest sources of lactoferrin. But if you want it in a chewable tablet or a capsule, it's also available now in the U.S. Take 75 milligrams of lactoferrin with 75 milligrams of propolis. And to increase the absorption, look for one that has added gamma cyclodextrin to increase the absorption daily. 75 milligrams of lactoferrin and 75 milligrams of propolis with gamma cyclodextrin now could be up to 300 or 400 milligrams, because it boosts how much you absorb of these two powerful nutrients. It is extremely effective. The combination, you get so much synergism, meaning that they work together as partners to strengthen your immune system, to work on different pathways that are involved with bacteria and viruses, and you get a much bigger result, much better result, better health. So I'm going to pause here for a few seconds to allow the station to identify itself and hear some commercials. I'm not going away, and I hope you don't go away either, unless you've got something very special to do, go do it. But I've got a lot more to share with you. Come back right here on Terry Talks Nutrition. I'm Terry Naturally.
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0: And welcome back, my friends. Welcome back to Terry Talks Nutrition. I'm Terry Naturally. We're here until the top of the hour. We've got lots more coming your way. We just did a whole segment on, and I wanted to take a lot of time to talk about our subject in the first half hour of this program, lactoferrin and propolis, two of the most mighty substances, alternatives, medicines that can strengthen your immune system, outright kill bacteria and viruses and fungal infection without any side effects whatsoever. There is no known side effect. Propolis is just a combination of polyphenols gathered from vegetation closely to wherever the bees have a colony or a hive, and that sterilizes any contaminants of the hive so the colony survives. And lactoferrin is a milk protein commonly fed the baby of the mother, human or animal. It is in the first few days after birth that colostrum is fed through the breast, and colostrum, it has the highest concentration of lactoferrin. So it's protecting the infant immediately. But you can also take lactoferrin that's extracted from milk. It is a dried powder put into capsules or tablets. I like to use a chewable tablet combined with gamma cyclodextrin for better absorption, increased absorption for the immune system and for outright killing off viral infection, bacterial infection, and fungal infection. Both lactoferrin and propolis are antimicrobials. That means they kill off all form of pathogens. And tons of studies on both propolis and lactoferrin. Now we're going to get into a different topic. Shingles. What does shingles have to do with dementia, short-term memory loss, or Alzheimer's disease, or any other form of dementia? Well, shingles is linked to dementia. Researchers analyzed the data from 150,000 people. This group of population was collected as part of the Nurses' Health Study with health information for participants going back over 30 years of research. And they found a significant association between herpes infection and dementia. This versus never having a shingles infection. Herpes infection. Shingles increase the risk of dementia by 20%. Shingles can affect the brain. In severe infections, and cause encephalitis or swelling of the brain. But the virus also can directly damage brain cells. Brain inflammation and cell damage ages the brain faster and increases the risk of dementia. What should you know about shingles? Well, it's part of the chickenpox family. And once you have had chickenpox, the virus never goes away. You have it for life. And actually, it lays dormant in the body for years. Until one day, when the immune system is weakened by illness or burning the candle at both ends, or high stress levels, then the virus can react, which is called shingles. And the virus lays dormant within the nervous system. So every scab, every hot spot on the trunk of the body, head, even in the eyes, ears, everywhere, that virus travels up the nervous system, the nerve, and breaks out on the trunk or head or eyes at the end of the nervous system at the surface of the skin. Now, how do you deal with shingles and any outbreak from shingles? Well, elderberry, a berry that's grown in Austria, neutralizes the virus and activates the immune system. So the ideal way is to take about 300 milligrams with vitamins A, C, D3 and E, calcium lactate, magnesium, zinc, selenium, and citrus bioflavonoids. Now that's a combination of nutrients that has a wide range of activity, boosting the immune system, and lay dormant the shingles, because you have quieted the virus. It'll be with you all the time. It'll never go away. I can imagine when I was about 10 years of age, I was home from school for a month. I had about 2 weeks of chickenpox and about 2 weeks of measles. I had that virus within me. I had cold sores and fever blisters all the time. Never did I have shingles. I have never, ever had shingles. But that same virus from chickenpox is still in my body. And they try to convince you that you need an injection to kill the virus. You can't kill the virus. It's going to be with you all the time anyway. So our job is to maintain a healthy immune system. And when we have a weakened immune system, that's when shingles can break out. So we want to strengthen the immune system. Stay as healthy as we possibly can. Reduce stress through any means, because stress, lack of sleep, burning the candle at both ends, having a party all the time, all that weakens the immune system. And then that virus from the chickenpox family in the nervous system shows its ugly head and pops up and causes shingles. Sometimes with people that have very weakened immune system. I ran into a gentleman one time that was fighting cancer. So his immune system was pretty well shot. He went through a tremendous amount of chemotherapy, radiation, about 5 years. He was fighting for his life. And his immune system was in the toilet. So he had shingles for 5 years. That man was so burdened with, I don't know how he could withstand it. But we can strengthen the immune system. Support the nerves. Because the virus is in the nerve. Not from the immune system, but it's actually in the nervous system. So we want to make sure that we quiet the virus and again lay it dormant. And we can do this with a number of nutrients. Like B6, B12. Biotin, folate, pentothenic acid, alpha-lipoic acid, chromium, zinc, boswellia, all these nutrients that are primarily what some people say, people that have neuropathy. These are the same level of nutrients and the same kind of nutrients to fight neuropathy, because they also have a nervous condition. And all of this is brought on by sugar. We consume so much sugar and so much carbohydrates that we have insulin resistance, which then causes all these complications. And then just to assure that I had the best chance possible, I would add pea. And that is the word P-E-A, like peas, P-E-A. But it's an acronym for a 21-letter word that I'm not even going to try to pronounce. But it also has been shown. In fact, a couple of weeks ago, I did a show on P. Go back to listen to my radio show where I talked extensively on the substance called P. It's a vitamin supplement. Not a vitamin, I shouldn't say that. It's a nutrient that the body can make. It's a fatty acid. The body can make it. But in times of stress, it can't make enough. And it has been shown in clinical studies to reduce pain associated with shingles by at least 50%. Boy, if you reduced, I know people that have the shingles, and they are screaming in pain. And if you can reduce that by 50%, but pea can be used for any kind of pain. Joint pain, any kind of nervous pain, nerve pain, TMJ, any kind of nerve pain. And this is a nerve condition. Give up sugar, because sugar causes the nervous system to go screwy. And then you've got shingles. You've got neuropathy. You've got an immune system that's not working. You have all kinds of conditions, viral infections, fungal infections, all of these conditions by sugar causing insulin resistance. Let's talk about the nutrient of the day. There are so many vitamins and minerals, we could talk about them for a long time. But let's just think about vitamin E. E like Edward. Vitamin E. Vitamin E is an antioxidant. It protects your brain against oxidative stress. Researchers were interested in the ability of dietary antioxidants, including vitamin E, to slow cognitive decline and delay the onset of dementia in seniors and those of middle age. Without antioxidants, the brain can be damaged by free radicals, which increases the risk of memory problems and dementia. Almost 2,500 participants, reported their normal diet and underwent mental function tests at the beginning of the study and again 4 years later. People with diets containing vitamin E plus carotenoids, beta carotene. So food like carrots, squash, had consistently higher scores for better memory, better cognitive function, better attention, better learning skills, better thinking, and better self-control. What should we know about vitamin E? Well, actually, vitamin E is a family. It's a combination of tocopherols and tocotrienols. Tocotrienols and tocopherols. Alpha tocopherol is the best known member, but all of the vitamin E compounds have antioxidant and health benefits. Don't just take vitamin E by itself, where it just says alpha tocopherol. You want a mixed complex of vitamin E, where they're all there, together. There's 7 or 8. Not just alpha. You want all of them. And also look for D alpha, the natural form. D alpha. Dog, D alpha. A-L-P-H-A, alpha. It's the natural source. If you see DL alpha, that's synthetic. So look for the D alpha, not the DL alpha. You can also look for mixed tocopherols. And that is the best form. The mixed tocopherols for the best benefit from vitamin E. Also avoid the synthetic. The isolated synthetic vitamin E does not contain the rest of the vitamin E complex or family. It's synthetic. It's produced from oil, not seed oil, where a lot of vitamin E is found in seed oil, like wheat germ, or other sources of oil, like flaxseed oil, contains vitamin E. But you want all of the family of vitamin E, not just the synthetic, because the synthetic DL-alpha tocopherol is only half as effective as the natural form. It's produced from petroleum. Wow, this one blows my mind. How anybody could come up with a diet bought at McDonald's and do a study with a diet from or a meal from McDonald's versus the Mediterranean meal. Crazy. Well, red wine is a healthy drink, although in moderation. You don't drink 2 or 3 bottles on the weekend. You have a glass or two daily. So here's an actual study, which blows my mind. Researchers tested a Mediterranean meal and a McDonald's meal, each with and without red wine, to determine the effects of each on oxidative stress and inflammation levels. 24 volunteers had their antioxidant and inflammation levels tested and then consumed in a random order with a 3-week washout period between the Mediterranean diet, or the Mediterranean meal, I should say, the Mediterranean meal with red wine, McDonald's meal, and McDonald's meal with red wine. And the results, the McDonald's meal significantly increased oxidation and inflammation. So the diet, or the meal, I should say, from McDonald's caused oxidative stress, that means damaging the cells in the body, to the point where there is other diseases like cancer and inflammation. Makes your joints hurt. Cause type 2 diabetes. Heart disease. Inflammation affects all conditions of the body. And while reducing the important antioxidants, including glutathione, these adverse effects were mostly neutralized when the McDonald's meal was accompanied by red wine. Now, McDonald's meal gets better because of the red wine. The Mediterranean meal, on its own, without the wine, reduced oxidative stress, reduced inflammation. But the results were even better when consumed with red wine. So the key to this, though, is moderation. Just because red wine is effective as a health drink, drinking more is not better. They have found that mostly women should drink 1 glass of red wine daily. If you drink wine. Doesn't mean you have to go out and drink wine to be healthier. Eat a healthy diet, and you can reduce the red wine. And the important key to this, moderation. The study amount of wine was about 8.5 ounces of wine with their meals. Why does red wine work? It's like a lot of vegetables and fruits that have very high concentration of protective polyphenols, including resveratrol. Now, the interesting fact on this, in red wine, you've got about 1 milligram of resveratrol. But people today are selling resveratrol like 500 milligrams in a capsule or tablet. Why 500 when a glass of wine contains 1, and that's what works? Because when you're taking resveratrol in a capsule or tablet, it's very, very, very poorly absorbed. But there are synergistic compounds in the red wine, including the alcohol, that increases the absorption of resveratrol from wine. You're better off to drink a glass of red wine than buying resveratrol. But only allow yourself, for women, 1 glass daily. Men can be up to 2 glasses daily. You get the effects of a very, very protective food. Now winter is coming on. How are we going to fight seasonal depression, which is commonly associated with winter? So does winter make you sad? For 18 million Americans, this time of year brings depression, very depressed moods, increased anxiety, known as SAD, S-A-D, seasonal affective disorder. SAD is a type of depression that starts and ends around the same time every year. Usually it is tied to a decreased daylight and is triggered in the fall and the winter months. SAD is an extreme version of the winter blues. Winter blues is a mild change in mood and a lack of energy, bringing on chronic fatigue and exhaustion. SAD is a mood changer, so extreme it interferes with your ability to enjoy life and carry out your daily activities. A clinical study at light therapy versus vitamin D as a treatment for seasonal affective disorder. Half of the subjects received light treatments for 1 month. Half of the subjects received a dose of 100,000 IUs of vitamin D. Now, you're not going to take 100,000 units of vitamin D. This was a study. I'm citing the study on vitamin D. This was probably a week or 2 week dosage. It might even be up to a month. Don't take 100,000 IUs of vitamin D. Don't do this at home, as they say. This is a study. But they wanted to have them receive a high dose of vitamin D. All subjects received vitamin D saw improvement as measured by a standard depression scale, while there were no changes in the depression scores of the people receiving light therapy. And saffron, as effective as Prozac, saffron with a blend of curcumin, both saffron by itself, curcumin by itself, was as effective as Prozac in the treatment of depression, reduced depressive symptoms by 47% versus placebo in a clinical trial. So try about 265 milligrams of saffron, curcumin, which is a blend, the two together, synergistically working together, clinical proven dosages, and also I would add PEA, about 300 to 600 milligrams daily. It's an excellent combination. All these were able to reduce depression. All mental states can be greatly improved by following a ketogenic diet, whether it be bipolar, depression, sad, schizophrenia, all these conditions, even feeling blue, were greatly improved by following the ketogenic diet. And that, my friends, I'm all out of time. I've got to run, but I'll be back. And I hope you all get out there too. Don't run, walk is good too. But do some exercise and say a prayer for this crazy, crazy world. God bless you, my friends, and God bless this great country.
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8: It was late in the 1986 baseball season. The White Sox were going to finish the year with a losing record. Joe Crowley was pitching. He was throwing hard, but sometimes wild. He walked two men in the third inning. He walked the bases loaded in the sixth, a run scored on a sacrifice fly. But Crowley also had a strong fastball. He struck out eight and finished the game with a no-hitter, a 7-1 win over the California Angels. Crowley would make two more starts in the 86 season. He didn't win either of those games, and the White Sox did not renew his contract. The next season, he signed with the Philadelphia Phillies, and he lost the first four games that he pitched for them. Then he was cut from the team. He would never pitch in the big leagues again. On this day, September 19th, 1986, Joe Crowley threw a no-hitter. It was the last game he would ever win. And on this day, savor your successes, because they may not come again. I'm Chris Conley.
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13: 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Catch us every week on WTAQ. Maybe there's some new folks tuning in today. If there is, welcome to you. We just want to bring you some good educational content today and things that are pertinent to your retirement. The radio show and our business, Your Retirement, is named that for a very specific reason, because that's what we do. We help people in or near retirement figuring out the puzzle that is involved in retirement. We know a lot of you get scared, you get confused. You don't really know which way to go because you're starting to study this whole retirement thing, and it's 180-degree polar opposite than what anything you've been expecting or maybe you've used to. So we're here to help you down that path. Today we're going to talk about Medicare a little bit and how that doesn't generally cover dental care. So how do you plan for those costs in your retirement? Plus, why does 70% of family wealth disappear by the second generation? Andy, we just had a conversation, and I had a conversation with someone about this just the other day, about how quickly second-generation wealth can just vaporize into the mist, boy. We're also going to reveal the mistakes that can put your legacy at risk, and Americans are feeling optimistic about their finances this year. But only half of you have a budget. Is that confidence or perhaps overconfidence? We'll touch on that a little bit, too. But coming up in this first segment, new data from YouGov reveals how likely U.S. adults are to think that aliens are real. Turns out that 56% of Americans say they either definitely or probably exist, even though we don't exactly have definitive proof. But when it comes to investing, how often do people make decisions based on what they believe is going to happen rather than what they actually know? And how can that get investors near and in retirement into trouble? Luke, we'll start off with you. We'll talk about investing on belief versus investing on what we actually know. We don't know that when people come in to visit with us, this happens all the time. We see it over and over again.
15: Yeah. You know, investors convince themselves they know maybe where they think interest rates are going to be or where the market's going to be or where a particular stock is headed. But the reality is that we just don't know what the future is going to hold. We might have a general idea of what our lifestyle is going to cost, but you know, things can change so quickly. Health can change. The market around us can change. You know, our expectations around what we thought retirement would look like can change too, like what we thought we were going to do with our time. And then, as we settle in, you know, because we generally say it takes about a year, folks, for you to kind of feel comfortable with your retirement legs. So, you know, as your retirement planning, you don't want to chisel anything in stone. You want to kind of go in with an open mind, open to maybe the tools that are going to be used, open to the concepts that, you know, we or somebody else might be talking about that have experience that, you know, we've helped people do this before. This isn't our first rodeo.
13: Yeah, this isn't our first. We've done this a time or maybe several hundred times before.
14: Thousand.
13: And, you know, kind of what you were saying there, Luke, is that people believe or they'll convince themselves that they know what direction you're coming from. And, Andy, a big part of this comes from the talking heads. It comes from the headlines.
14: Oh, 100%.
13: The headlines, they make a belief or even a suspicion feel like an absolute fact.
14: Well, and you don't know what's going on behind the scenes, right? I mean, it's like, I remember, gosh, I don't remember how many years ago it was, but I think it was RBC came out and said that they were, you know, predicting that blah, blah, blah was going to happen, all the while behind the scenes they were making financial decisions that were counter to that. So you just don't know, like, what is the triggering event. But that gets into behavioral finance and why people make the decisions that they do. But you hear fact, or what you think are facts, because the media and the talking heads are talking about it. And you're like, okay, well, everybody's saying the same thing. But they're all parroting the same stuff. You know, nobody knows what's going to happen, or, you know, nobody's taking the time to research and really figure out what's going on. But you get that emotional aspect in there with the behavioral finance, and that gets you into trouble.
13: Yeah, the emotions that get you every time. They will absolutely get you every time. So, you know, when people think they know definitively what's going to happen, the vast majority of the time, that's wrong.
15: Correct.
13: We've been talking quite a little bit on our shows lately here on radio about our fears concerning the S&P 500 and how overweight it is with basically seven stocks right now.
15: Mm-hmm.
13: And how all seven of those stocks are feeding each other. And the performance is, I mean, the performance is there. I'm not going to say that they're not performing, but the performance in a way is also a false positive, because absent them feeding each other the way that they are right now, it would not necessarily be good. So, but does that mean that the market's going to crash tomorrow? I don't know. I have no idea. You know, when you look at charts of the S&P 500 and the way that it has ran, we've thought for the last year or so that something was going to correct, and it just keeps on going. And you can look at time frames with the S&P 500 where it's gone for, you know, 6-7 years or more without a correction. So is one coming? We don't know, but we would like people to at least be aware, because what happens, Luke, is when people have some sort of a definitive belief or something, you know, very, very deep inside of them that they believe, then they start getting into market timing.
15: Yeah. Yeah, people start to think that, hey, well, you know, this uncertainty in the market is coming, and so if that's the case, well, then let's maybe start selling, or let's start repositioning. But the problem with market timing is that we have to be right twice.
13: 100%.
15: Right? We've got to get out, and then what we see over and over and over from people is, okay, they got out in a volatile time. Maybe they were right, maybe they were wrong for a short period of time, but then fast forward 3.5 years, and they're still sitting in the same position that they were.
13: We've seen that over and over.
15: Getting safe.
13: Right. We've seen people that have missed all of the last 3 years of positive market growth. And we will tell you that, folks, as professionals in the money management industry, if you get scared because of something on the outside, and you say, well, I believe that this is going to happen, I'm reading my tea leaves that I seem to be the only one that possesses them, and I'm saying that this is definitively going to happen, I want to go to cash, you're welcome to do that.
15: Mm-hmm.
13: However, what we would tell you from our side is that you also are going to need to tell me what your tea leaves are saying and when you need to get back in.
15: Right.
13: Because we see this over and over, and people will engage an advisor and they're saying, well, you know, we want to predict and call when we want to get out, when we get nervous, but then it's up to you to have some sort of a crystal ball to say when we should get back in. And all we're saying is, if you want to hit the exit door, then you got to also have the same crystal ball to tell us when that door is open and safe to go back through again. So yeah, market timing, you got to be right twice. And I'll say right this right now, almost 26 years in this business right now, I have yet to meet an individual, a do-it-yourselfer or anyone else for that matter, who has ever, ever gotten it right on both sides.
15: Right.
13: Never have I seen it happen. What about speculation, Andy? I mean, retirees, they just don't have room for speculation because of what component? There's one component that drives them not being able to speculate. What is that typically?
14: Well, I mean, if you are withdrawing money out of your IRAs or your main retirement accounts, this puts a tremendous amount of pressure on your portfolio. So when you're withdrawing money, you're obviously needing that income to come in, and yet if you are taking larger risks than you need to be, I mean, this is where coming in and sitting down and having a review done of your portfolio and what's going on with it and how much risk are you actually taking?

0: deck. But we also carry the philosophy that the market withdrawing money from your account is no different than you withdrawing money from your account.
1: Right.
0: So you have to be positioned to say, okay, how much of your income are you willing to let the market withdraw without your permission and in many cases without any sort of pre-warning? So kind of walk people through when they do come in for this first meeting. We're going to give them the number here in a little bit so they can call in and request a complimentary meeting with one of us. What are we going to talk to folks about at that first meeting?
1: We're going to talk about them. I mean, we're going to talk about you. What have you been dreaming about? What have you been hoping that retirement would look like? We're going to talk about the things that you can actually control, because we can't control markets. We can't control interest rates. We can't control what Washington's going to do. But there are many other things that we can control, which includes spending and taxes and withdrawals. So we're just going to start with a conversation. We're going to get to know you, get to kind of see how you've been positioned, see how that lines up with maybe what your comfort level is now, and then continue on with the discussion about kind of how we do things. And it's 180 degrees polar opposite of what most other firms are doing. Yeah. And so most people find it to be just a breath of fresh air.
0: Yeah. And that's, you can actually follow the letters in our name for our process. That's how we name it. The first meeting is discovery.
1: Discovery time.
0: Second meeting is unpack, figure out where you're at. Third meeting is execute. We're going to start moving forward. Then it's to layer, and then it's your lifestyle. 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
0: Hey, welcome back to Your Retirement Radio. Thanks very much for tuning in today. Sam Duell at the mic now. We'll have Andy Schooler with us, and we also have Luke Van Alblen in the studio. If you've never listened to us before, we are brought to you by Dual Financial Strategies. We are a retirement-focused investment advisory firm serving the Fox Cities. If you can hear our voices, we are within distance of you being able to come and visit with us. But retirement is what we do, folks. So it's all we've ever done. It's all we're ever going to do. Honestly, we do not try to be a jack of all trades and a master of none. We are very much focused on you and your retirement and all of the things that you need to understand. And Medicare is a part of those. So let's take a little trip down memory lane. When you were a kid, do you remember how much the tooth fairy left you for losing a tooth, Andy?
3: Not much.
0: Not much.
3: I'm going to say under a quarter.
0: Oh, wow.
1: Nothing
0: okay.
1: for me.
0: Nothing for you? No tooth fairy. Well, we had stingy tooth fairies, I guess, in our day. But did you have a generous tooth fairy when you were growing up? But looking at the latest tooth fairy index from Delta Dental.
3: I had no idea this was a thing.
0: I didn't either, but we're going to find out here.

0: The average cash left per lost tooth climbed to $5.84 this year. That's a 17% bump after 2 years of declines.
1: I mean, that's inflation right there.
0: That's inflation. Yeah. That's tooth fairy inflation.
1: Tooth fairy inflation. My goodness.
0: And how do you grub around under your pillow for $5.84?
2: Right.
1: I don't know. That's wild.
0: Oh, man. But speaking of teeth, Medicare, for those of you that are 65 and older, generally doesn't cover dental issues. So I guess our smiles can be an extra expense in retirement. So let's talk about that a little bit. Let's talk about dental costs specifically in retirement and why those matter. Luke, Medicare, not to, you know, try to use any sort of phrase here, but it has gaps in it.
2: It does. You know, we're talking about dental here, but also long-term care. I mean, that's a piece that's not covered. But in the dental realm, you know, original Medicare generally doesn't cover your routine dental type visits. So it's not going to cover your cleaning, your filling, your crowns, dentures, which becomes a big thing as people retire and so forth. So you've got to plan for, where is that money going to come from?
0: Yeah, and it's not cheap.
2: It's not cheap, and it's not going to come from your Medicare plan.
1: Well, and that's, I mean, I think that's sometimes where they talk about having that $250,000 that's gone up to like $300,000, depending on the study that you look at, for the ancillary costs that are not covered under your medical plans. And that, you know, they don't specifically say Medicare, but it's all the things that are not covered. It, you know, it's the eyes and the hearing aids and, oh gosh, your dog ate your hearing aid and, you know, that's not,
0: very common.
1: That's not covered. You know, it's dental stuff.
2: I just had a client that had some teeth work done.
0: I was just going to bring that up.
2: And it was not.
0: The lady from Fond du Lac.
2: Expensive.
1: Yeah. I mean, incredibly.
2: Significant chunk of money that had to be pulled out.
0: And it was thousands of dollars.
2: Yeah. Tens of thousands, actually.
0: Tens of thousands of dollars.
1: Yeah, depending on what you need and how many teeth you did. I mean, it's crazy. Just one implant. One implant is at least $7,500.
0: Yeah.
1: Well, I had
0: met her the first time that they, first or second time they came in to visit with us and was talking with them, and the bridge and everything was gone at that point in time.
2: Right.
0: And now she said that because it takes so long, you know, with those implants, Andy, you had to have an implant done one time because you still had baby teeth.
1: I did.
0: But because it takes months for that implant to take, she was literally learning how to reposition her tongue against her teeth to make certain words and letters sound correct. So, yeah.
2: And it's such an important part because I lost my front two teeth. Yeah. I chipped them on a gym floor. And so I had to have two implants put in. And it's like, you know, who cares what the money is? Because, like, you're going to do it. You're not going to walk around with, you know, missing front teeth.
0: Right.
2: And it's so imperative.
0: I mean, not in Wisconsin.
2: Eating.
0: There's some states it's acceptable.
2: Yeah, true. A little south of here.
0: It's even encouraged in some areas. But, yeah, you got to have that done. And it adds up, like you were saying. Implants, crowns. Periodontal treatments, a significant out-of-pocket.
1: Yeah, it's substantial.
0: Like you were saying with her, it was tens of thousands of dollars to have that done.
1: Yep. Mm-hmm.
0: Now, you start thinking about that. Let's say that you've got, I don't know, I'm just making up a number here, but let's say that you've saved $500,000 for retirement. You got a $500,000. I mean, that's a lot of money.
2: Yeah.
0: That's a big chunk, and that will get a lot of people through a very nice retirement. But all of a sudden, something like that happens, and you got to outlay $50,000 for some dental stuff. Mm-hmm. And as obscene as that sounds, 50 grand for dental today ain't that big a deal.
2: Right.
0: You ain't like getting a whole new mouthful of teeth for $50,000 today. But that was 10% of the entire amount of money that you had saved for retirement.
2: Yeah.
1: Huge chunk.
0: 10% of it.
1: Well, I mean, I think about one of my clients in California. He had a tooth that got an abscess behind it, and that actually turned into a brain, what they thought was a brain tumor, which was actually a brain abscess. Yep. And then he had to go have brain surgery, for crying out loud, because you know, he just hadn't gone in to see anybody about his tooth. But you think about how close your mouth is in proximity to your blood-brain membrane, and that's a really common occurrence, is to have an infection that goes across that membrane. That's a problem.
0: Yeah, and that's a whole lot more than a few thousand dollars
1: when
0: that
1: starts
0: to happen.
1: Yes, it is.
0: And we do know, and Andy, that kind of dovetails into what we were going to say here, is that oral health affects overall health.
1: It does.
0: I mean, diseases in your mouth, dental issue, they've been linked to heart disease, infections, other medical complications. We've heard of and seen some studies done where they have looked at some of the things, like, it's almost like it mimics Lyme's disease, but they've traced some of those autoimmune issues back to people that had root canals, and there was bacteria that was under the root canal that is leading to auto. So it's so very, very vitally important that you take care of that. And in most cases, retirees have lost their dental coverage.
2: Right. Through their employer.
1: Correct.
2: Correct.
1: Well, and a lot of those dental coverages don't even cover a lot of that stuff. That,
0: they don't.
1: You know,
0: you gotta be careful.
1: It does. Yeah.
0: You have to be very, very careful. If you're going to get dental coverage, you do need to shop ahead for that. Now, we don't do dental coverage here. We do do Medicare supplements. So that's something that Lake is very, very focused on in the office. So if you are coming up to that age, folks, and this is probably timely because we're coming upon this open enrollment period, we would encourage you, if you have any questions about Medicare, what it covers, what it doesn't cover, what can you do, what can you not do, we would encourage you to give us a call. Come in for an appointment and sit down and talk about this. The telephone number is 920-280-1848. If you want to specifically talk about Medicare, please make sure that you mention that when you talk to our office. Or if you want to go to our website and contact us at dualstrategies.com, just make a note that you're very much interested in Medicare. We'll make sure that you sit down with Lake to begin with, because that's going to be your focus, and he can get you walked through that sort of stuff. Because planning ahead helps.
2: Absolutely.
0: I mean, basically, people have two choices. They can budget for it, or they can buy a supplement.
2: Yes. Insure against it, or basically use your retirement funds. But like you said, are you in a position where if all of a sudden there's a $25,000 or $50,000 bill, you know, what's that going to do to your retirement if that's, you know, 5 or 10% of what you've saved?
0: And if you think about it, you know, so let's say that, like we used that example before, you had $50,000 worth of dental work, you've saved $500,000, that's 10%, but it's not really just 10%.
2: Mm-mm.
0: Because the vast majority of most people's money sits inside of IRAs,
2: right? Mm-hmm.
0: And that's fully taxable.
1: Yep.
0: Correct.
1: So now we're back to taxes, you guys.
0: We're back to taxes. Well, I mean, because
1: it is.
0: That's the thing about
1: it's retirement. It's huge, yeah.
0: That's why we focus only on retirement, folks. It's not for redundancy for us. It's because all of these things are interwoven together.
1: Yep.
0: You cannot plan your retirement in a singular vacuum.
2: Right.
0: There are so many different things that could happen in retirement that affect you. So you've got a $50,000 dinner bill. Well, I don't have any insurance for that, so I've got to pay for it. Where's the money going to come from? You're going to have to take it out of your IRA. What happens when you take it out of your IRA?
1: You got to take more out.
0: You're in a 4% federal tax bracket. You're in a 5% state tax bracket. So now we just added 17% in taxes onto that.
1: Yep.
0: Now we're up to a point where it was 10% of our savings, but $50,000, you can't just take it out of there. That $50,000, well, 50 times 20 would be another 10.
2: Mm-hmm.
0: So you're going to have to take almost 60% out, or $60,000 out.
2: Mm-hmm.
0: So these things are important. That's why it's so, so vital that you are working with a retirement-focused advisory firm in retirement. You cannot function well in retirement using just what I would call a typical broker. Nothing against them. But if your broker doesn't talk to you about Medicare, if they don't talk to you about ancillary expenses, if they're not talking to you about taxes, if they're not talking to you about legacy planning, if they're not talking to you about proper disposition of funds and where you take the money from at what point in time, if they're not talking to you about the taxable consequences of your accounts, if they're not talking to you about how taxes should make a focus on how you are invested, depending upon whether you have an IRA or a Roth IRA or a non-IRA account, if you're not talking 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And your odds of surviving just went down precipitously, because the way that you've been doing it for the last 35 years is in no way, shape, form, or fashion the way you're going to do it for the next 35 years. It just isn't. 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
0: 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You'll speak to someone who can get you scheduled for a discovery call or for an in-person meeting with us, and then we'll see how we can help you in your retirement the same way we're helping your family and your friends and your coworkers and your neighbors, and we have been doing for the last 25 years. We just read a study in the Wall Street Journal recently that said 70% of families lose their wealth by the second generation. And are you ready for this? 90% by the third. So what goes wrong? What mistakes do families make when passing down wealth? And what can we do now to help make sure the money that you've worked a lifetime for continues to build and actually lasts multi-generationally? And Andy, Luke, we have all seen this in the office, mm-hmm. where money goes from mom and dad to the kids or to whoever, and it just vaporizes.
2: Yeah.
0: Just gone.
2: Yeah, sometimes the death certificate hasn't even been issued yet.
0: Yeah, and it's, and the money's being spent.
2: Yeah, the money's being spent, unfortunately. Yeah.
0: Mentally. It's absolutely being spent mentally. And
1: I mean, I think the psychological standpoint of that is that if you have not earned that money, you do not know how hard it is to earn it. Mm-hmm. And so, you know, you think, oh, this is a big pot of money and it's just going to, you know, I can do all this stuff with it. I mean, it's no different than lottery or, you know, winners.
0: Well, in a lot of ways.
1: 17 months.
0: Yeah.
1: It's the average length of time that money actually lasts. 17 months.
0: And we typically see two very opposite dynamics when it involves inherited money. So I'm gonna talk like this is money coming from mom and dad, because that's usually where this all starts at, right?
1: Mm-hmm. Correct.
0: We see one group of people who look at that money that they inherited from mom and dad, and it will forever more be mom and dad's money.
2: Right. Mm-hmm.
0: They will never, ever express or label it as their money. Yep. And I see a lot of instances, and you guys tell me if you see the same thing, where they even want that money almost segregated from everything else. Yep. And it's almost like this respect and this reverence for mom and dad's legacy.
2: Yeah. Mm-hmm.
0: And the money rarely ever gets spent.
2: But that's very telling of the generation that we're talking about.
0: 100%.
2: It's a generational thing.
0: It's very much a generational thing. And we're starting to see that less and less, because the opposite side of that is like, it's not mom and dad's money.
2: Right.
0: It's now my money now. Right. And Andy, to your point, what you were saying, and where I see this happen a lot of times and have seen it happen so many times over the years, is that mom and dad, generationally, they worked hard. You know, they amassed. I mean, folks, you come in and visit with us. You know yourselves as well as we know you. You worked at a mill for 35 years. You took over all of the overtime you could get. You loved holiday Sundays, man, because you were getting double or triple time in a lot of cases. So you made all of the money that you could, but you still lived within your means. So you amassed. It's so common for us, $750,000, $1.25 million, $2.5 million. We have you come in and visit with us that have never held an executive position, have not been a business owner, and you have millions of dollars in savings. We know exactly who you are because we work with you every day. But you're passing that on to another generation who has not taken all of the overtime that they could get. Mm-hmm. Who would absolutely refuse to work a holiday Sunday, no matter the fact that they were making $150 an hour for doing that, because their leisure time was more important to them than looking toward their future. And that's when the money vaporizes. Mm-hmm. That's when you have to be careful, because you saved $1.5 million.
2: Mm-hmm.
0: The person that it's going to has saved $150,000. So when someone who has saved $150,000 receives $1.5 million, that is an unfathomable amount of money.
2: Mm-hmm.
0: You could never, in their mind, you could never spend that kind of money. Until you go out and you buy three pontoon boats that are 200 grand a piece, and you buy a cottage that's $700,000, and then all of a sudden you turn around and you've got all of these basically depreciating intangible assets, and you've just blown through the whole damn inheritance.
1: Well, nobody talks about taxes with them either.
0: That's true.
1: I mean, it's and today's laws with regard with what happened with the Secure Act, now, you know, that money has to come out within 10 years, period. There is no inherited stretch, I guess, if you will.
0: No, not anymore.
1: It's you either take it as a lump sum or you take all that money out within 10 years. And so if they are a single child or you have two kids and you split that 50-50, one child might do it one way, one might do it another. But now they've positioned themselves. And if they're making decent income, then they're going to throw themselves into a higher tax bracket for multiple years, because this income is going to affect them, potentially put them into a new tax bracket that they haven't seen.
0: Yeah.
2: Well, if you're talking about $1.5 million, I mean, you could be approaching 50% of that money is going to taxes if most of it's IRA.
0: If most of it's
2: IRA. If you're taking out large chunks of money over 1 or 2 years.
1: Yep.
0: And a lot of that, guys, I think is due to communication.
2: Yeah.
0: Because people don't talk about it.
1: They don't. I mean, and it used to be, I think, more private. And my grandparents never talked about money ever.
2: I either.
1: And, you know, I get a little bit from mom and dad as far as, like, talking to them about it. But now, obviously, I'm on the other.
0: I think we get more of it from them just because of what we do.
1: And that's what I was going to say. It's like, well, we're in that industry. So, but, yeah, it's definitely a communication breakdown. It's definitely a tax issue. There's so many factors that have to come into play that it's better to address these issues, I think, up ahead and have a plan and get them on the right foot so that they have someone in their corner that can help them with those decisions.
0: So let's talk about planning a little bit. Let's spend some time here talking about planning. Obviously, we need to communicate. We need to talk about these things. I don't know how you pass values down with an asset. I think that's probably essentially that's impossible to do. But at least if you're communicating about it, you might stand a fighting chance.
2: Yeah, I think you've got to communicate and, you know, have these discussions many years before the assets getting passed down, because values aren't going to be.
0: Well, part of that, too, we believe is actually engaging the people that are going to inherit this money, i.e., in most cases, your children, with us.
2: Yes.
0: Bring them to the meetings.
2: Yeah.
0: We need to be talking about this. This is not just something, as I said, you cannot do retirement planning in some sort of a singular vacuum.
2: Right.
0: We encourage you to bring your children to the meetings. We encourage you to involve them in this process so that they understand the significance of what's going on.
2: Mm-hmm.
0: And maybe we can help build some financial education with them in that time frame, because heaven knows they haven't received it in school.
2: Right.
0: They don't talk about money in school anymore.
2: Well, and it's really hard sometimes to take information from mom and dad. And so having that outside neutral third party,
0: yes,
2: us as financial advisors who have done this for 25 years,
0: yep,
2: you know, oh, mom and dad have said that. You're saying this too. It just reiterates the values.
0: Maybe
2: the
0: there's
2: principles.
0: Some validity to it. Yeah. It's like, oh, this isn't just mom and dad talking about old stuff. This actually is true. So planning, structure. If you haven't done your legacy planning, your wills, your trusts, your powers of attorney, all of these things, absent that type of planning, can potentially erode what's going to happen in the end.
2: Mm-hmm.
0: Because now you're just kind of losing money willy-nilly because there was never any planning involved in it. What do you think people's biggest fear is when they come in and we start talking about legacy planning? Because we know when people come in and visit with us, I think the last time we ever looked at statistics, it was maybe 15 or 20% of you had your legacy planning done. The vast majority of you never do.
2: Mm-hmm.
0: So what do you think, what do you guys hear is their biggest fear? Why have they not done legacy planning when everybody that's listening to our voices knows it's important?
1: I think it's a combination. Mm-hmm. I mean, I think there's, you know, talking about the end of ourselves is challenging. It's like, yeah, we don't want to face that. And so it's easy just to kind of kick the can down the road. It's very emotional. You know, the second part of that is, you know, your kids. And a lot of times people think, oh, my kids would never fight, or they would never argue, or they'd never have problems, you know, splitting up the proceeds. But sometimes you do have to take into account, what is the personality of your beneficiaries, and what sort of education have they had with regards to money, and how do they think and feel about it? And, you know, have you helped them? Have you help them learn to save money? Because I think that's something that we just don't do much of anymore, because there isn't anything taught on that. Kids just don't know how to do that. And so, again, yeah, to your point from the earlier, it's just, it's easy to spend it.
2: I think a lot of people just look, especially in the Midwest, our families that we serve, you know, they just look at themselves as regular people. And I think maybe the media, maybe it's movies, TV portrays like estate planning as like, well, the Rockefeller.
0: Yeah, this is Prince.
2: Prince.
0: This is Elvis.
2: This is, you know, all the celebrities, they need these things. But for a guy like me with $750,000 or whatever it is, well, certainly, you know, that wouldn't be beneficial to me. No, folks.
0: Yeah.
2: I mean, if you've got more than $50,000 in stuff, and we're talking stuff and retirement accounts, you need to take a careful look at estate planning and making sure not only do you have some sort of a will or a trust to move your assets when you're gone, but also powers of attorney. Do you want to happen?
1: More importantly, is
2: you
1: powers
2: can't,
1: of attorney.
2: Yeah. Worst case scenario, you're alive and you can't make a decision for yourself.
0: Yeah.
2: You want to have those things
1: in place
2: ahead of time.
0: And we can help with that. Folks, we have services that we can offer you for legacy planning. 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
0: 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We are located in Appleton and in Green Bay. If you can hear our voices, we are within easy access to you. We have been working with people to and through retirement for over 25 years now. And folks, it's all we do. It's all we are about is a wealth management and financial advisory firm that will focus on you. We understand you. We live in your communities. We are you. We are not coming to you from some remote office in Milwaukee or a telephone call from Denver, Colorado. We live, eat, sleep, live, and breathe in your communities. We mentioned this YouGov survey earlier. We're going to go back to that one again. There's a new one out that finds that Americans are feeling pretty optimistic about their money this year. About a third expect their finances to improve, while 28% think they'll get worse. But here's what surprised us. Only 53% of the people have actually set a budget. When it comes to retirement, how dangerous is it, Andy and Luke, to have financial goals without a clear plan for how you're going to reach them?
2: Oh, it's critical. I mean, it's like going on a road trip without a GPS. I mean, I would say a map, but those days are kind of gone. Yeah. So it's like going on a road trip out west and not bringing GPS with you.
0: Yeah.
2: Hope just isn't a plan today. Yeah. I mean, you have got to take a close look at this. And the first fundamental thing that you have to do is get a grasp on what your lifestyle costs.
0: Yeah.
2: It doesn't have to be a budget. I think budget has a negative connotation to it where people don't want to be restricted down to, you know, this small minimal amount. But you have to have an understanding of what it costs you to live. And when we say live, we don't just mean you know, the bare necessities.
0: Yeah.
2: We mean, what does it cost you to replace your lifestyle now?
0: Yeah.
2: So don't start at zero and add numbers. Start at, and these are things that we'll discuss with you, but start at what are you taking home right now
0: payment?
2: You know, is that you? Is that you and a spouse? And then are there things that might back off in retirement? Or are there things that might back off, but then we might add in grandkids, travel, things like that. So we've got to have a realistic lifestyle spending plan really for you.
0: Yeah.
2: And that's going to drive so much of the conversation around when, who, what, where, when, how.
0: Yeah. And that's so true. And I like your analogy there, Luke, of using GPS. It made me think. So like this last weekend, folks, we took the entire staff, everyone that works for us and spouses and children, Andy and I took them down to Lake Geneva, to Grand Geneva Resort. We like to do that just as an appreciation thing and to get everybody together. One of the people on our team made the comment, they're like, it's so nice when we get together just away from the office, away from the work stuff, as a group of people, and just get to know each other better. And when we were leaving last Sunday, we were pulling out, and we had just pulled in a day and a half before on Friday, and you asked me, you're like, do you need GPS for this? And we had never been there before. I had no idea, but I was like, no, I think I'm good. I think I know where I need to turn out. Well, I had no idea, clearly, where I needed to turn out. So I'm like, no, I'm not going west right now. I got to go back east, so I probably should go. Long story short, we ended up going through the light. I'm like, I'm going to pull over up here, and I think you better pull that GPS up and tell me. And as it turns out, I was absolutely, my intuition about what direction we were supposed to go, absolutely 100% completely wrong. Yeah. I had no clue how to get out of there.
1: Just an FYI, I'm typically the navigator.
0: Andy is almost always a navigator. I am a terrible rider because I get bored and fidgety, so she always navigates. But I didn't know, folks.
1: Successfully, by the way.
0: She's a very good navigator. But how hard would that have been? I'd have been going around in circles without that. Retirement planning is like that. Having a sustainable, actionable plan that you're looking at like a budget is like that. It's your GPS.
2: Right.
0: It's your retirement GPS. And as I said in the beginning of this, hope isn't a plan.
2: Yeah.
0: You know, I could have hoped all day
2: that you would get home.
0: That I would get home. Now, I probably would have at some point in time, but heaven knows how I would have gone about it.
2: Might have had to send search and rescue up.
1: Andy would have been sitting in the opposite going, ah!
0: I mean, from what I understand, most people do not go back to Appleton from Lake Geneva via Dubuque, Iowa, but I may have done that had I not had the GPS. But I think many people do rely on hope when they're in retirement. Mm-hmm. And they're just, I've seen it so often.
1: Well, I think it's also, you have worked for a really long time and you live within your means. And so consequently, your paycheck comes in, your lifestyle generally matches that paycheck. And so you don't think about having to create a budget again, but your expenses can be vastly different. Your income is going to come from different sources. And so, you know, I've talked, I think, ad nauseum about budgets. But it is important to have that clear sort of, all right, here's what our expenses are. Here's where our income's coming from pre-retirement. What's going to change? Where's that money going to come from? How are we going to turn on? Where are we going to turn it on from? Because it's not uncommon for you to have Roth IRAs, traditional IRAs. If you're fortunate enough to have a pension, maybe you have outside investments that you've got potential money coming off of. So what makes the most sense? Are there times that we've got to look at taxes, for instance, and healthcare can be one of the major factors that come into play? How much money are you going to have coming in? Let's face it, you don't want to cut down your lifestyle.
0: No.
1: You have grown accustomed to that lifestyle, but when you go into retirement, and it drives me crazy, I still hear, oh, I thought I was going to be in a lower tax bracket when I retired. No, that is not what we see.
0: No, it's exactly the same.
1: It's exactly the same, and in some cases, or a little higher, exactly, especially when you have to start doing your required minimum distributions. So having a plan, I think, is essential, and starting with a budget is a really good place to start.
0: Well, and it's the what we would call termites, or the small leaks that add up.
2: Yeah.
0: But some of this stuff is not termites. Some of this stuff is like, you know, basically will devour your whole face, like taxes and things like that. But it's amazing to us even just seeing the small leaks and how those add up that people don't think about.
2: Yeah.
0: You know, well, and that's only $500 a month. Right. Well, folks, $500 a month is $6,000 a year.
1: 60 grand in 10.
0: Multiplied by 20 years, multiplied by 30 years, we're talking $180,000 over 30 years.
2: Mm-hmm.
0: And you've saved $750,000. That's almost half of what you saved. So what you might perceive as being a small leak, you have to project that forward and say, okay, is this a necessary leak? And how long do we expect this to last? And it doesn't matter whether it's overspending, whether it is overindulgence, whether it is not paying attention to taxes. We believe that the biggest leak that all of you have inside of your retirement portfolio is taxes.
2: Yes.
0: Because you come in all the time. We see this. And you will put down on your intake sheets for us, okay, how much are you going to live on in retirement? I'm going to live on, $100,000 a year. Okay, well, if you're living on $100,000 a year, in most cases, you may be going to be in a 12% bracket. You could be popping into a 22. But if you're living on $100,000 a year and you're in a 12% federal bracket and a 5% state tax bracket, that's not a $100,000 distribution.
1: Nope.
0: That's a $117,000 distribution you got to take.
2: Mm-hmm.
0: So you have to plan your retirement from day one with how much money has to go in the bank, but what is the cost to you?
2: Right.
0: Of putting that money in the bank. Otherwise, what you may think is a small leak turns into a doggone tsunami.
1: Well, the thing that just crossed my mind also is you can have the most beautiful financial plan, right? You can have this beautiful written plan. But just like the models that they project on the news, the models are very, I guess, singular focused. And so if you have this plan that doesn't allow for flexibility, you also have a problem. Because if you're living to the edge on XYZ plan and emergencies come up, as you were just talking about, and we've talked about on the show before, stuff happens. Whether it's healthcare, whether it's, whatever. So stuff comes up and you need not only to have a plan directionality, but you also need to be aware that it needs to not be rigid in its ability to change because gosh, if one of you passes away, what's going to happen? There's got to be flexibility there. We have to have a plan in place that addresses some of that so it's not a surprise, but you have to be flexible as well.
0: Yeah, because you want to be confident.
1: You do.
2: You do want to be confident. And I think the confidence comes from getting the clarity, going through the process, having the visibility to understand where your spending is going to come from and that you can meet or not meet your lifestyle, whatever the answer is. And then move forward in confidence, knowing that you've got a good income plan for yourself.
0: Which is exactly what a visit to us is all about. That's what a retirement lifestyle review is about. It's providing you clarity. It's us looking at it from a distance as a third party. And I promise you, I know this to 100% fact because it happens every day in our offices. And we hear it every day and we've heard it every day for 25 years. We will see things when you come and visit us that you are not aware of. We will see things in what you are doing or what you want to do in retirement that you are not taking into account. That's the level of clarity that we want to bring to you. I don't know if we're the right advisory firm for you or not. I know if you're serious about retirement. I know if you're serious about living the type of lifestyle that you've always said you want to live. I know that there isn't a single advisory firm or single advisor in the Fox Valley within the sound of my voice that's better at it than Dual Financial Strategies is. 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I don't know. 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
19: It was late in the 1986 baseball season. The White Sox were going to finish the year with a losing record. Joe Crowley was pitching. He was throwing hard, but sometimes wild. He walked two men in the third inning. He walked the bases loaded in the sixth, a run scored on a sacrifice fly. But Crowley also had a strong fastball. He struck out eight and finished the game with a no-hitter, a 7-1 win over the California Angels. Crowley would make two more starts in the 86 season. He didn't win either of those games, and the White Sox did not renew his contract. The next season, he signed with the Philadelphia Phillies, and he lost the first four games that he pitched for them. Then he was cut from the team. He would never pitch in the big leagues again. On this day, September 19, 1986, Joe Crowley threw a no-hitter. It was the last game he would ever win. And on this day, savor your successes, because they may not come again. I'm Chris Conley.
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23: 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I am your host, Steve Summers. Before we jump in today, let me take a step back, because I remember this conversation like it was yesterday. I was talking to Dr. Neil Levin just a few years ago, and I asked him, I said, Dr. Levin, if you were stuck on a desert island, what key nutrients would you take? Because, you know, it's confusing for us. There are so many vitamins out there. What is the most important one? If you're like me, I don't want to take 10 to 20 pills a day. I just don't. So anyway, Dr. Levin said, Steve, we're working on this. A few years went by, and folks, here we are today. And on the show to talk with us about that, Dr. Neil Levin is here. He's a chiropractor, nutritionist, and high-level advisor to Purity Products. Dr. Levin, I remember that conversation. I do. Welcome back to the show.
24: You know, that's funny. I remember that conversation as well, and you weren't the only one who had asked me that. I've had so many patients over the years ask me just about that. Doc, you know, if you were stuck on a desert island and you could only have one thing, what would it be? Or, Doc, I don't want to take... I'm giving them five or six formulas. Doc, I just want one thing. And this super pill is the answer to that question. I brought that question back to Purity Products, and I said, look, this is getting unruly. I mean, I'm giving my patients a multi. I'm giving them fish oil and krill oil. If they're over 45, they need the CoQ10. Mm-hmm. All the multis are underpowered in terms of vitamin D, so I'm giving them vitamin D. The B12s and all these multis are wrong. Folks over 50, 60 can't absorb it. I'm giving them a B12.
23: Right.
24: And it was getting, they're walking out of here with a bag of pills and they're rolling their eyes at me. So I said to Purity, I'm like, guys, we got to come up with one super formula is what I called it. And they came back, it took them about a year to do it.
23: Wow.
24: And they came back with the super pill. And this is the answer. When I have somebody that says, I just want one thing.
23: Right.
24: This is what I give them, Steve, because this is the multivitamin. I'm talking about a world-class multivitamin. So, this is your krill oil. It's your fish oil. It's your CoQ10. This has got as much lutein, Steve, as an eye formula. A full 10 milligrams of a very high-end lutein. It's got the astaxanthin for the eyes.
23: Wow.
24: Steve, there's 2,000 international units of vitamin D. This has got the right B12 for folks in their 50s, 60s, 70s to give them that energy that they want. This is the answer. If you're only going to take one thing, hands down, the super pill is it.
23: Well, I remember the conversation very well. And to be fair, it had to have been one of those ding light bulb moments, right? I mean, this is actually huge, because there is no other multivitamin on the market, at least I know of, that does this.
24: Yeah, there is none. And, you know, it's like, what do you need to take? Let's check the boxes. What do people have to take? You have to take an omega-3, whether it's fish oil or krill oil.
23: Check.
24: I like both, because that's just critical for brain health and heart health, visual health. It makes your skin look great. It makes all the cells of the body work effectively. According to a recent study, 98% of us are low in omega-3s, you must take an omega-3. That's in here. You have to take vitamin D. Where if you're above Atlanta, let's say, you have to take vitamin D because for the whole winter you're not making any. And then if you slather on the sunscreen in the summer, you're still not making any. And vitamin D is critical for everything. It signals to a tenth of the human genome. It's important for muscle health, eye health, immune health, brain health, happy mood. You want to feel good? It's your vitamin D. You got to get that in there. The average multi-Steve is going to give you 400 international units. That's a joke. The Super Pill has a full 2,000 international units
0: of
24: vitamin D.
0: That's
24: a meaningful dose.
0: Yeah.
24: And the list goes on and on. It's 100 milligrams of CoQ10. It's the right B12. So what I hear from my patients, that let's say they come in on a Monday and they're, you know, have some neck pain or back pain. I want to see them again later in the week. They come in and they're like, wow, doc, this makes a difference. This isn't like a regular multi where you take it and you hope it's going to work.
0: Right.
24: This is like, wow, I feel better. Once people start on the Super Pill, this is just something they get over and over and over.
0: Well, the way I view this, so this is kind of a next generation new frontier of supplementation. It's where one simple pill that you have in your elite multi that you're talking about, an elite omega-3, you said, with krill oil and fish oil, and then you augment that with the cellular energizers like coenzyme Q10, talked about astaxanthin and lutein for the eyes and skin, and even ginkgo, which I don't think you mentioned, for brain health. Now, that is a great idea right there, because if we get a little bit older, things slow down. Ginkgo is great for brain health. I mean, does this all surprise you that it's never been done before?
24: You know, I've always been surprised that it hasn't been done before, but you know, I don't get involved in the intrinsics, but when I talk to Jan over there at Purity, Jason over there, you know, this took them over a year to put together, because to get everything stabilized, because with the fish oil and the krill oil and then the multi, to make everything work just right wasn't easy. But then the benefits are so great. Let's go to this recent study. This is a recent large randomized study. This is on multivitamins.
0: This would be interesting.
24: Let me tell you something. The multivitamin they used isn't half the multi we're talking about right now. So this is a randomized, double-blind, placebo-controlled study performed by researchers, Steve, from Wake Forest University School of Medicine in collaboration with Brigham and Women's Hospital in Boston. That's an affiliate of Harvard. So very high-end study. 2,262 older men and women, average age 72. This was published in September 2022, so very recent.
0: Yeah.
24: What the researchers found was nothing less than shocking. They did the study over 3 years. They gave them cognitive tests at baseline. So that's thinking tests. How is this person thinking? Okay. Everybody was normal cognitively when the test began.
0: Mm-hmm.
24: Now, 3 years later, they redid the cognitive test. Some were on placebo, of course. Some were on the multi. The multivitamin slowed cognitive decline, Steve, by 60%.
0: No way.
24: You would have thought this would have been trumpeted from the hilltops, but you know what? The media, they love to come out and pan vitamins. So when, God forbid, a study comes out that doesn't show the vitamin did an amazing job, that's big headlines.
0: Yeah.
24: But this,
0: 60.
24: This is major, and it's from Harvard. It's from Wake Forest, Brigham Young Hospital. It cut down cognitive decline by 60%. So that's just outstanding.
0: That's
24: Let me
0: amazing.
24: Tell you something. The multi we're talking about here, the Super Pill, is order of magnitudes better. You know, just the nutrients are better. So you asked me about ginkgo before.
0: Yes.
24: So when you combine a multi with ginkgo biloba, which has wonderful support for the brain, along with krill oil and fish oil, incredible support for the brain, B vitamins, so important for the brain, and then you add our elite lutein, which has tons of brain benefits, along with skin benefits and eye benefits, this becomes just an outstanding brain formula, on top of it being great for the heart and energy. The first thing people are going to notice is energy. But this is going to work. This is protecting your brain. We all want to age gracefully. The Super Pill is going to help you do just that.
0: You mentioned something a while ago, why it took a year to develop this. Purity Products has been around for 25-plus years now, so they don't do anything halfway. I mean, you put the components together. You want to make sure that it works. And when it does, you want to tell people about it, just like the Super Pill. It can deliver a multiple mode of action that goes way beyond just a basic multivitamin. And it boils down to what you like to call a difference maker in nutritional technologies. If you can, explain the savings here and why this is so advanced, because I know savings is so important for so many people out there.
24: Wow, that is like such a great point, because, you know, people used to complain about the sheer amount of stuff I would give them, right? They were also rolling their eyes at my receptionist when she gives them the number for the cost of it. Because if you're talking about, if you go out and buy a very top quality multivitamin, and then you're going to get some krill oil and some fish oil, and you're going to get CoQ10, and the top selling CoQ10 brand is 100 milligrams. We have 100 milligrams right here. Mm-hmm. You're going to get an eye formula with 10 milligrams of a very good lutein. So I can't see doing it for less than, and you're going to get a vitamin D formula and maybe a high-end B12.
0: Yeah.
24: I don't see you doing it for less than $200. And, you know, the fact that since you're bringing up money, the fact that Purity is letting folks try a full one-month supply of this for $9.95, I mean, that is really, you know why they do it, Steve?
0: Why?
24: Because they want people to try it. They know this is a superior product. They're not out to lose money, Purity products. But in essence, when you get this, they're pretty much losing money, because

0: really leverages the science of these omega-3s from krill to reduce joint pain from exercise and activity in just 7 days.
1: This is a great study. This is double-blind, placebo-controlled out of the Journal of the American College of Nutrition. And Steve, this was done on only 300 milligrams of krill oil. It was a high-end krill oil, but it's 300 milligrams. Mm-hmm. We use 500 milligrams of krill oil, and we use something called Phospho Boost krill oil. So what have they done here? They've taken out more of the sea salts, mm-hmm. and by doing that, they concentrate up the omega-3s and the phospholipids. And so it just, this is a really, really good krill oil. So you're going to get this benefit and then some. So in this study, in just 7 days, the folks that had knee discomfort, and I think these folks, if I remember correctly, were in their 50s. In just 7 days, Steve, they were 28% more comfortable.
0: Wow.
1: And they didn't do anything different. They weren't exercising or using PT or taking NSAIDs. It was they added krill oil.
0: Right.
1: In 30 days, they were 38% more comfortable. Now, researchers didn't stop there. They checked their joint flexibility, their joint functionality, all improved. On top of that, they measured something called C-reactive protein, which is a marker of inflammation, and we want to see that go down. And in this study, the folks on krill oil, C-reactive protein moved nicely in the right direction, showing that not only were people more comfortable, more functional, but their blood levels of this substance C-reactive protein were improved. So all around, tremendous benefit. This happened in 7 days. So I can say unequivocally that if you have joint discomfort, especially knee joint discomfort, because mm-hmm. that's what this study was on, this krill oil seems to work just wonderful for making people more comfortable. So if you get this Purity Super Pill and you have the common aches and pains that come along with aging or overuse or being a weekend warrior, once you start to use this for about 7 days, you should feel more comfortable.
0: Well, this is a win-win because if you take something and it's going to make you feel better, going to make your joints feel better, you're going to want to exercise and have more activity on top of that. So
1: that's universal. Yeah, when I'm a chiropractor, so I see that all the time. They come in here, they're complaining, I can't exercise, I can't play golf, I can't play tennis, hiking's not comfortable anymore, I can't play with the grandkids, everything hurts. I'm going up and down the stairs, whatever it is, and I start adjusting them. And once they feel better, they get back to doing the things they mm-hmm. want to do. So yes, any therapy, any intervention that's going to help folks feel more comfortable tends to make them happier. And when you're happier and you're more comfortable, what do? You want to get back to your life, whether it's tennis or golf or hiking or playing with the grandkids or shopping or just doing more things. And we want all our customers to get out there and enjoy their lives.
0: And I think, Dr. Levin, this is a perfect time to remind our listeners about the great news here in this special offer. 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

0: melatonin and make it hard to sleep. 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What is that?
1: It's memory, right?
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0: 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They're soft gels, so they slide right down, easy to swallow, and you're getting a month supply from Purity for $9.95. 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
1: right.
0: Steve. You really do. I guess I'm being an advertiser right now, but I'm really a doctor that's just talking to you like I would talk to any of the patients that came in here. I saw probably 20 people this morning. This is the way I talk to them. 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This is your foundational nutrient. And you want to take a little something else, you can. But you take this and you're pretty much covering 90% of the bases of what you need to optimize your health.
1: 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Dr. Neil Levin, let's have some fun here. 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Give me a quick answer. Is the super pill easy to take?
0: 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Just mentioned it. 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
1: Does the super pill have enough vitamin D? 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
0: 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Again, a regular multi out there is going to have 400 international units. We put a full 2,000 international units of a very absorbable vitamin D right in here, vitamin D3. This is your vitamin D formula.
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1: All right, here's a good one. 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
1: All right. I have issues with my knees and my joints. Can the super pill help that?
0: In 7 days, Steve, we went over it a little while ago, American College of Clinical Nutrition. In just 7 days, the folks with knee joint discomfort were 28% more comfortable. In 30 days, they were 38% more comfortable. So, yeah, knees, I found in my practice, this is the kind of formula that just pretty much is very joint friendly.
1: All right, considering what we know about Purity Super Pill here, do you have any testimonials that you can share?
0: Oh, yeah. I did pull four, just the first few I saw here. This guy's got a fun name, Bebop from Lehigh Valley, Pennsylvania. He's in the age 55 to 64 bracket, rates at 5 stars. He says, best multi. I'm so happy switching to the Purity Super Pill.
1: Wow.
0: Good mix of vitamins, krill and fish oil and CoQ10. Easy to take. I feel better after just a couple of weeks.
1: Give me another one.
0: One nickname, April from Mesa, Arizona. She says, amazing. I'm 65 years old. I feel like I'm in my 30s. People say I look like I'm in my 40s. The Super Pill makes me feel amazing. I love all the Purity products.
1: All right, one more
0: here. Sean T. He says, so much in one pill, excellent quality. It's easier to take just one pill instead of several. Definitely a plus. I don't have time to count out pills every day, every week. take one of these and you're good to go. I could tell an immediate difference while on this product. More energy, less health issues, highly recommend. I have a few more here, but we can leave it there because I can tell you firsthand, my patients love this product. This is vitamin taking made easy. If you hate having all those bottles, if you hate taking 15 or 20 pills, this is your omega-3, your multivitamin, your vitamin D, your CoQ10, your I formula, your D formula, your B12 formula, all rolled into one. Amazing value, easy to take, very, very high end. So, yeah, this is one of those. Once people start on this, they want to continue. This is a great nutrient. And, again, for $9.95, absolutely give this a try.
1: Dr. Neil Levin, we've run out of time. I better go and give out that number.
0: Time always flies by, Steve. Thanks for having me.
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4: You got some new tasty treats coming to Lambeau for this season. Packers and their food and beverage provider, Delaware North, unveiling their new concession items yesterday.
11: This is one of my favorite parts of the year.
4: And they announced the return of the horse collar.
11: The what?
4: A fan favorite. The horse collar. It's kielbasa sausage topped with beer cheese sauce, beer mustard, sauerkraut on a horseshoe-shaped Kaiser bun. You can text the word food to 79489, get a look at the horse collar, and everything else we're about to talk about. So it sold really, really well in the past. They haven't had it for a bit. They decided, hey, let's bring it back. The horse collar is back.
11: Wow. Okay.
4: It's huge.
11: Hold on. This is not... Whatever you think this looks like, you're thinking about it wrong.
4: Unless you've seen it before.
11: Unless you've seen it before, you have no way of knowing what this actually looks like unless you text food to 79489.
4: It's the horse collar, baby.
11: Wow.
4: Yes. It's monstrous.
11: That's humongous.
4: Yes. Now, they'll also be offering this year the double or triple onion burger. Two or three patties topped with bourbon, bacon, onions, French onion dip, crispy fried onions, pepper jack cheese, fried brownie bites.
11: Okay, all right.
4: Serve with a chocolate sauce and some whipped cream, some fried cookie dough. Why not just deep fry everything? Deep fry that horse collar for me, please.
11: You know what? You could.
4: Can we do it?
11: No reason why you can't.
4: Fried pickles this year.
11: Okay.
4: The pack and cheese sloppy joe, which is mac and cheese. 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
11: Pretty clever.
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11: Pickled de gallo.
4: A bratzilla grilled cheese. 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
11: Oh, don't mind if I do.
4: Jeez.
11: Oh, that sounds good.
4: Chicken bacon ranch sub.
11: Also sounds good.
4: The premium offerings. That's right. The horse collar is not a premium offering. What? That's for every man.
11: That's crazy. That thing's enormous.
4: But these premium offerings are only for the hoity-toity, I guess.
11: Right, right, right. If you're willing to spend as much as your tickets.
4: They'll give a banh mi sandwich to you. They've got an onion trio burger, which sounds exactly like the double or triple onion burger from before.
11: But this is a trio.
4: A cookie cup. Fried brownie bites again.
11: But these are premium fried brownies.
4: They are. Just premium, I guess. Yeah. Chocolate peanut butter pudding cups. Chocolate pudding layered with peanut butter mousse, crunchy peanut butter, crushed peanut butter cups in whipped cream. Holy diabetes, Batman.
11: And also, they're big.
4: Oh, yeah.
11: Looking at them right now, they're actually pretty big.
4: Yeah, I'm really into that chocolate peanut butter pudding cup. Let's go. Bananas and cream pudding cup. Banana pudding, whipped cream, bananas, Nilla wafers. Oh, man. Now, if you were at the Luke Combs concert or the Badgers game where they got their tuchuses kicked by Notre Dame.
11: Yeah.
4: They gave a trial run of some of these items, so maybe you've already had them.
11: Yeah.
4: And now it's just unleashed on Packers fans for this season. Again, text FOOD to 79489. Get a look at the descriptions and the pics of all the stuff we just talked about.
11: You know, this horse collar.
4: I know. It's crazy.
11: I'm pretty obsessed with this one in particular.
4: Yeah. It just looks so ridiculous.
11: It does. This is like one of those things. You know how we talked about it yesterday? I think it's the Denver Broncos that have some ludicrous $45, 2 foot long hot dog thing they've got going on.
4: Yeah, topped with burnt and brisket.
11: Yeah, and we were talking about how that actually might not be a bad deal if you manage to split it with three or four friends.
4: Yeah.
11: The horseshoe is the Packers' answer to that.
4: Yes, and you could actually split this with everyone in the row.
11: There's a good chance.
4: And I think everybody gets a taste.
11: And everyone gets a pretty decent chunk of it.
4: Look at how much bread there is. There's so much bread.
11: So much bread.
4: I really wonder what the balance is once you get it.
11: That's going to be key.
4: Of bread to brat.
11: Are they doing like a Philly thing where they hollow it out a little bit so that you can get more Philly in there?
4: And I'm sorry, I don't mean brat. I mean kielbasa. It's a kielbasa sauce.
11: Right. Still.
4: For the horse collar.
11: You know.
4: But I don't see a price.
11: Notably, neither do I.
4: I wonder how much that thing is.
11: There's got to be an ROI.
4: It's got to be at least $40.
11: I'm going to guess.
4: It looks like it. Text FOOD to 79489. Get a look at all the new food items at Lambeau for this Packers season.
11: Florida woman's facing charges after police say she was captured on video crashing an SUV, and I mean crashing an SUV, into a parked vehicle in Daytona Beach. That isn't necessarily the most interesting part of it. This woman, her name's Elizabeth Boucher. She was arrested on charges of driving under the influence of alcohol and drugs, driving under the influence resulting in damage to property or another person, refusal to submit to a DUI, test, touching or striking, resisting an officer without violence, and possession of a controlled substance without a prescription. Now, she was shocked when she got arrested after this. And the reason for her being shocked? Just listen here.
12: But I don't know what really happened.
13: You just hit the front of the car. You just took the car completely off.
14: Do you have your driver's license?
12: Yes.
14: There's a passport. May I have your driver's license? That's what I'm asking.
12: Okay.
14: Is that a white, please?
12: It's just a vape.
14: I know.
12: It didn't even work. Please don't take me to jail over this.
14: Willing to submit to a sobriety exercise to determine whether you're impaired to operate a motor vehicle?
12: Nope.
15: No exercises. Ma'am.
14: Get over here.
15: Ma'am. Just because you don't want to talk to us doesn't mean we're done with our investigation. Yeah, I got the one.
12: Why are you doing this?
14: I am now requesting that you submit to a lawful test of your breath for the purpose of determining alcohol content. Will you submit?
12: No.
14: Okay.
12: I thought we were all friends.
14: We're all friends, but we still have a job to do.
4: I thought we were all friends, guys.
11: I thought we were all friends.
4: I thought we were all friends. Why are you doing this?
11: Text FRIENDS to 79489. We'll send you the video of this accident. It is perhaps the most obvious drunk driving collision you've seen since last week when we had that guy in the rollover who said, well, shut up.
4: Right, yeah.
11: It's been, you know, so it's the most drunk driving crash you'll have seen since Friday. Text FRIENDS to 79489. You can see this woman.
4: Yeah, I mean, it's very clear she's very drunk.
11: Yeah, no doubt.
4: Yeah, she's under the influence for sure. But my vape doesn't even work.
11: Yeah, right.
4: I've got it. It doesn't even work.
11: Oh, geez.
4: I don't know why you want to hit it. It doesn't work.
11: Yeah, maybe that's what she was thinking was happening.
4: Friends to 79489. Jeez.
16: What else did Matt and Rob talk about this week? Great question. Here's more of Matt and Rob's Week in Review on WTAQ.
4: A recent TikTok thread asked people to confess the laziest things that they've ever done. Some did some pretty impressive lazy things. everyone has moments where we can't be bothered, right?
11: Yeah, right.
4: Some people develop it more into an art form. Here are some of the funniest, strangest, most questionable responses to a recent TikTok thread asking people to share their laziest thing that they've ever done. Texter says, I Google Earthed my license plate because I was too lazy to walk outside and look at it.
11: No way. That's actually awesome. Wait a minute. That's awesome.
4: That's great.
11: Wow.
4: I was sick with a sore throat, was too lazy to get a cough drop, so I held my mouth open over the humidifier, which wasn't really cleaned, to soothe it, and developed strep throat because of the bacteria in the humidifier.
11: Well, that wasn't a good idea, was it?
4: I'll put 33 seconds on the microwave instead of 30, so I don't have to move my finger.
11: Wow.
4: That's amazing. I love it.
11: That's pretty lazy.
4: When I'm in bed and don't want to move to turn my TV and Xbox off, I just play black screens on YouTube for hours so that it's dark.
11: So do you not have a remote? Did you lose your remote? Are you too lazy to look for your remote?
4: Went to wilderness therapy, refused to carve my own spoon, so I ate with random sticks I found for 2 months. My son came over to borrow a frying pan because he didn't want to wash his.
11: But he's cool with, like, driving to your house.
4: I know, so hilarious. I ate ice cream with a credit card.
11: But because, again, you didn't want to wash the spoons.
4: I couldn't be bothered to look out the window, so I checked the weather app on my phone.
11: That's probably a pretty common one.
4: I think it is. Took my makeup off with socks for a year straight. Damp clothes.
11: I hope they were socks that you didn't already use.
4: Oh, I hope they were used and filthy.
11: You
4: and
11: think so?
4: Rank.
11: Yeah.
4: I threw away a Tupperware today because it had food that had gone bad and I didn't want to clean the Tupperware.
11: In complete fairness.
4: So I just threw the whole thing out.
11: In complete fairness. Sometimes the food that went bad in there is like really double gross.
4: Well, and it's also a thing of what the container is made of. Tupperware, rubber.
11: Yeah.
4: It's going to stain and it's probably going to stink.
11: You're right.
4: If it's a glass Pyrex, you clean it, you keep it.
11: Especially because that's money.
4: I download a TV remote app so I didn't have to go across the room to get
11: that's
4: the actual remote.
11: Pretty lazy.
4: Slept on a bare mattress for 3 months because I was too lazy to put the sheet on. The sheet was at the bottom of my bed in a ball.
11: You need help.
4: Wait a minute. Sometimes when the toilet paper runs out, I'll use the empty toilet paper roll to wipe with? With cardboard?
11: I did that once.
4: What did you do with the cardboard after?
11: I tossed it.
4: In the garbage?
11: No.
4: Toilet?
11: Yeah.
4: Flushed her?
11: Yeah.
4: You flushed the cardboard?
11: I did.
4: Okay, was this at your place of residence?
11: It was at my place of residence. No. And the reason being was because I didn't realize that I was completely out of toilet paper.
4: Now, you didn't just want to hop in the tub and give yourself a makeshift bidet?
11: I had places I had to be. I had to leave, like, soon.
4: Sure. Sometimes I just stare at TikTok for over 5 minutes because I don't have the energy to scroll. Just stare at the screen.
11: Look at what they did to you.
4: Dressed for school the night before, woke up in my clothes. I ordered DoorDash from the restaurant directly under my apartment.
11: No.
4: These are amazing.
11: Did you just...
4: I don't know how many of these are actually true or if they're just clever things people online came up with. But I love it.
11: Well, U.S. President Donald Trump downplaying the risks posed by artificial intelligence, even as industry leaders are saying, hey, we need to slow down. Trump said during a visit in Ireland, you have a lot of very negative forces that are bringing it up that shouldn't be bringing it up, and they're bringing up things that, quote, won't happen. Now, one of the warnings came from a former anthropic researcher by the name of Jacob Coxon, who says that there's a strong chance that we could all die in the immediate future if the current pace of development continues.
4: Now, wasn't it by like 2030 or something?
11: Something like next 5 years.
4: Yeah, we don't have a lot of time left, folks.
11: Now, top industry bosses, including Dario Amodei, and yes, Sam Altman and Elon Musk as well, are all calling for a slowdown right now. They did that on Saturday. Now, Trump didn't directly address that, but he did say, we are leading China on AI, and frankly, I want to keep it that way because whoever wins AI wins. Now, he didn't say what you win, but he just said you win. Jacob Coxon, that AI researcher who quit Anthropic days ago, told the BBC that staff who were developing the systems were genuinely frightened for the future of humanity. Now, Coxon worked at Anthropic and OpenAI, welcomed the idea of a shutdown, but said it would have to be coordinated with China, which might be very difficult. The Anthropic CEO, Dario Amodei, said that any slowdown would have to be limited to avoid allowing China to pull ahead, almost mirroring what the president said. In some respect, fierce debate, especially propping up over this weekend. Mike Johnson, of course, the top House Republican, urged caution about rushing AI regulation during an appearance on CNN, arguing it could smother American innovation. But I don't know, man. Major AI executives saying that this could kill us all.
4: Yeah, by 2030, by the end of 2030.
11: Yeah, like, yeah, man.
4: Yeah, which won't happen. But Elon Musk, Sam Altman, you've got Dario Amodei from Anthropic all saying, hey, yeah, we need to slow the pace of development. Then do it.
11: What about that?
4: Right. Then do it.
11: Do it.
4: You all have the power. So do it.
11: It's this weird thing,
4: man. But
11: yeah,
4: they're going to fall back on the excuse of China's nipping at our heels, so we just can't.
11: But you know why China's nipping at the heels?
4: They're all going to say, it's coming to kill us. We created it. Our bad, but we can't stop now because another country's going to do it anyway.
11: China is only as far as they are on AI because they take everything we do. They take the big, giant advanced models that we come out with, and then they just steal them.
4: So again, slow it down then.
11: If you slow it down, China will slow down.
4: Stop with the warnings and come out and tell us what you're doing to slow it down and protect the world from destruction. Then do it.
11: It's kind of like if you have a bunch of people drag racing, okay? And there isn't a finish line, but there is a brick wall somewhere way down the line. And so you have all of them drag racing directly towards this brick wall, and they're all radioing to each other, being like, we gotta stop! We're gonna hit the brick wall! We all gotta stop! And they wanna be first! They wanna be first they wanna be faster than everybody else! But they're gonna hit a brick wall! And once they hit the brick wall, everyone's gonna die.
4: Sure.
11: That's the best analogy I could come up with.
4: Yeah. But they also don't believe there's a brick wall they're all going to crash into and die. It's just a bunch of crap.
11: Do you think so?
4: Yes.
11: Why do you think that?
4: Yes. Because if it was really going to kill all of us in 4 years, they would stop it.
11: Are you sure about that?
4: Yes.
11: That's awfully optimistic,
4: yes,
11: of you, Z.
4: They would stop it if they truly believed it was a certainty we're dying in 4 years because of what they created. They'd fix it.
11: And lose out on shareholder value?
4: For four more years?
11: Yes. On lose out on billions of dollars?
4: They really don't believe it's going to kill the human race. They don't.
11: I feel like you're being optimistic.
4: They don't.
11: But what if the other guy gets $1 billion and I don't?
4: Sure, because they know they're going to be around. And so, yes, they want more money. Invest in us. We're the responsible ones.
11: Why are they building bunkers then?
4: We've been building bunkers before AI.
11: I know, but for different reasons.
4: Sure.
11: Bunker development goes up depending on the threat. We got bunker development up again.
4: Sure. Big bunker. They're behind all of this. Big bunker is behind all of this.
11: I'm willing to entertain
16: that. The guys aren't done yet. Matt and Rob's Week in Review continues on WTAQ.
4: You look at New York, man. A man without a nose.
11: He does not have a nose.
4: Who got arrested in Florida for trafficking drugs.
11: What kind of drugs?
4: He got pulled over for a routine traffic stop. Police searched his vehicle. Canine unit sniffed out. You had to put that in the story. This guy can't sniff anything out.
11: Oh, trust me. They're...
4: What are you just rubbing it in this guy's face that doesn't have a nose?
11: I'm going to guess that the New York Post is responsible for the writing of much of this.
4: Canine unit sniffed out a backpack that had cocaine, a scale, a handgun, $3,500 in cash.
11: Wait a minute. Cocaine?
4: Yeah, they also... Yeah, well, he can't. Necessarily.
11: Yeah.
4: Oh, no, you rub it on your gums.
11: Is that true? I don't know. I've never done cocaine.
4: Haven't you watched a movie that features drugs?
11: You know, I guess.
4: They always rub it on your gums.
11: There's part that's in there.
4: Yeah. Officers also found meth and more cocaine in the vehicle's spare tire area.
11: This is a lot of cocaine for a guy with no nose.
4: Police said the man had a Florida driver's license, which turned out to be fake. Well, why would it be real? He's facing several drug-related charges. And again, he's got no nose. Text nose to 79489. Get a look at the guy.
11: You know, I wonder if he lost his nose because of rampant cocaine abuse. Because
4: it's entirely possible.
11: Yeah, that can happen, apparently.
4: Yeah. I mean, I'm not surprised if that happened.
11: Wow.
4: Developed some issues. I don't know. Did it get lopped off? Did he rip it off? Somebody bite it off? It just disintegrated? What happened?
11: That's a good question.
4: Text nose to 79489. We'll send that pic right to your phone. 82-year-old Arkansas woman arrested for selling drugs out of a wedding boutique store that she owns and operates.
11: Yeah, this is what Meemaw is up to in Arkansas.
4: Now, she has a nose. You can text the word meth to 79489. Get a look at her. Police had a search warrant and found meth, fentanyl, marijuana, cash inside the business. Woman said she also lived in the business.
11: Wow.
4: Probably just covered up with the wedding dresses at night.
11: Well, yeah, man.
4: She's facing several drug charges, including intent to deliver and trafficking a controlled substance.
11: I'm kind of blown away by this. This is like a Breaking Bad character in real life.
4: Meth to 79489. Get a look at this sweet-looking 82-year-old woman.
11: And honestly, looks young for her age.
4: Yeah, she doesn't look terrible.
11: Drug dealing, apparently, keeps you young.
4: Well, they never tell you that meth use takes 5 years off your life, age-wise.
11: Well, I don't think that's true.
4: Look at her.
11: Well, you know,
4: there's no way she's more than 77.
11: It said nothing about her using meth.
4: Oh, she uses it.
11: No.
4: Sample the product.
11: This is a pro, and pros don't take from their own supply.
4: No, she's a pro at doing meth.
11: I don't think that's true.
4: She
11: would not be able to hold a wedding boutique business up if she was addicted to methamphetamine. She'd be losing her nose.
4: Nobody says it's a successful wedding boutique business. She could be running it into the ground. Because she doesn't pay enough attention to fittings and only does meth. It's entirely possible.
11: I don't know. I choose to believe that she's a profoundly good business person. You know what I bet she has? I bet that she's the kind of drug dealer with a loyalty program.
4: No, she is not Flower Daddy.
11: You don't think so?
4: Or Flower Mommy.
11: You don't think that? I don't know. She's probably something even more clever than that.
4: Call back to an earlier story we had in the show
11: about a drug dealer with a loyalty program.
4: Meth to 79489. Look at this good-looking 82-year-old woman. Good for her.
11: I mean,
4: I guarantee 3:30 in the morning rolls around. She lives in the wedding boutique store. She wakes up. She puts on a dress and she does meth. And she twirls around to look at herself in the mirror, which hasn't been cleaned in a month or two, because she doesn't take care of her business.
11: Baby boomers have crowned their beloved restaurant chain in a new poll. We're talking about like fast casual sit down restaurants.
4: Sure. Okay.
11: Olive Garden, number one with the baby boomer crowd.
4: Well, there you go.
11: That's right. YouGov's U.S. restaurant brand rankings asked 7,500 adults which casual dining chain they would consider visiting next. 38.8% responded Olive Garden of the 65 and older crowd.
4: Does Olive Garden still do the endless soup and salad? Or bottomless
11: soup
4: and salad?
11: I think during a time of day they do.
4: Whatever it's called?
11: Yeah.
4: Okay.
11: Yeah.
4: Well, that's why they love it so much.
11: I had that last time I went to an Olive Garden.
4: That's why they love it so much.
11: Yeah, right.
4: Yeah.
11: They were the top answer, again, among adults 65 and older. But they also were the number one amidst millennials and Gen X as well.
4: Okay.
11: So Olive Garden took three generations in the most recent poll. The only one they didn't take was Gen Z, who picked Chili's.
4: Chili's gotta get those baby pack ribs, baby.
11: However, among Gen Z, Chili's had 29.6% of those surveyed. Olive Garden had 28.7, so it's a
4: very close.
11: It's a razor thin margin.
4: Well, good.
11: Olive Garden just behind Chili's with the younger crowd.
4: For the boomers, second place was Texas Roadhouse. Then it was Applebee's, Cracker Barrel, and the Outback Steakhouse.
11: See, I'm surprised to see Cracker Barrel so low.
4: Yeah.
11: A little bit.
4: Thought that'd be a little bit higher.
11: So did I.
4: Especially after all the uproar.
11: Maybe that's why it went down.
4: Maybe.
11: But
4: they wanted to alter their image a little bit.
11: Possibly.
4: Could have been.
11: I noticed the boomers don't even have Chili's on their top five.
4: No.
11: No. That's interesting.
4: Yeah, probably can't get a deal there.
11: Maybe not. I don't know. I haven't been to Chili's in a while.
4: I really haven't. Yeah. I can't remember the last time I was at an Outback Steakhouse.
11: I can't remember the last time I was at an Outback. I remember the last time I was at a Texas Roadhouse. And the last time I was at a Chili's, it was at one of those airport Chili's, which I think are most of the Chili's at this point.
4: Yeah. Yeah, there's still a Chili's on the west side
11: of
4: Green
11: Bay. That's true, there is.
4: Yeah.
11: You're right.
16: Just when you thought they were done, Matt and Rob's Week in Review continues on WTAQ.
4: 70-year-old Wisconsin man facing charges after giving a tip to a casino cocktail waitress. While visiting the Treasure Island Resort and Casino, Jeffrey Donald Bear thought that maybe he was, I don't know, at a strip club. He apparently thought it was okay to allegedly slip his tip between the woman's breasts.
11: No.
4: Who was serving up complimentary drinks at the casino.
11: No, Jeffrey.
4: He allegedly followed that up by saying, "Did you like that?"
11: Jeffrey.
4: Now, she didn't.
11: Were you raised in a barn?
4: Jeffrey Donald Bear is facing criminal sexual misconduct and disorderly conduct charges.
11: What is wrong with you?
4: For just the tip. Jeffrey Donald Bear, now facing criminal sexual misconduct and disorderly conduct charges. You can't do that, Jeffrey.
11: Well, no, there's kind of this...
4: I'm guessing he was probably tipsy.
11: Well, yeah, and when certain folks are tipsy, they kind of revert into this Hollywood, hey, toots! Sort of mentality, maybe.
4: Well,
11: that makes you objectify every woman you see.
4: Yeah, and it's not just 70-year-old dudes that do that.
11: No, but I would say that there's probably a lot of 70-year-old dudes who do become that.
4: Yeah, and a lot of 25ers too, right?
11: Look, theirs is a little different. Theirs is different in flavor, not necessarily.
4: Yeah, they may not say toots.
11: No, they won't say toots.
4: We also don't know if Jeffrey dropped the toots on her or not. It's possible.
11: I feel like he did, though.
4: A woman who went on a Carnival cruise shared that the company took away her drink package after she got too drunk on the ship. But isn't that the whole point? The woman posted on TikTok a video of three security staff walking her through a corridor telling her that her drinks package now restricted.
11: Yeah.
4: They also took the handle to the balcony door in her cabin so she couldn't open it. They locked her in her room.
11: It's probably a liability thing. Could you imagine somebody blitzed, blackout drunk, and you just let them onto the patio?
4: The woman captioned the video, "Yes, you should get the drinking packages. No, you shouldn't get 15 shots of Patron."
11: Well, at least she's self-aware, right?
4: Not known the specific ship that she was on or any details about the cruise's destination. We just know that it was a Carnival cruise drink package, which is all you can drink, right? I mean,
11: it's all you can drink.
4: You pay for it, right?
11: Yeah, you pay for it, and the only way to make it work, like the only way to mathematically make it work, is probably to get 15 shots of Patron.
4: Now, it's all you can drink, and there's not a limit to how much you can drink in a day, correct?
11: You got it right.
4: Okay, well, then you know how drunk people are going to get. Like,
11: yeah, they're going to get annihilated
4: night. I'm sorry, you're too drunk. But it's an all-you-can-drink package.
11: Let me tell you what,
4: the point is to get too drunk, is it not?
11: You'll never experience this, Z.
4: No.
11: But anywhere between 11 p.m. and 4 a.m. on a cruise ship is truly a witching hour like none ever seen.
4: Now, do they stop serving alcohol at a certain point on a cruise ship?
11: It depends on the ship.
4: Or is it 24 hours?
11: I've been on ones where it's 24 hours.
4: Well, then it's a drink an hour.
11: That's exactly what it is.
4: I'm getting my 24 drinks in a day.
11: And you will absolutely get your money's worth if you do.
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18: Making the push before the midterms, I'm Angelo Bavaro, Fox News, with November right around the corner. Vice President J.D. Vance and former Vice President Kamala Harris are stumping for their parties. Fox's Madeline Rivera explains what Vance talked about during his visit to Iowa.
19: He also talked about no taxes on tips and border security, which did elicit cheers from the crowd. Republicans, though, are facing some headwinds in Iowa, where a Fox News poll shows about 42% of voters feel they are falling behind financially. Vance acknowledged more work has to be done, saying Rome was not built in a day. He's making an appeal to farmers who are crucial in the agriculture-heavy state. Former Vice President Kamala Harris will appear alongside Democratic Senate candidate Abdul El-Sayed in Michigan on Tuesday. It comes as El-Sayed comes under scrutiny once again for his ties to streamer Hassan Piker, who made some controversial comments in a recent interview, including that the U.S. conducts more terrorism than Al-Qaeda.
18: Election Day, November 3rd. A federal appeals court rejecting a Trump administration policy that allows the quick deportation of migrants to third countries.
20: The three-judge panel of the Boston-based First U.S. Circuit Court of Appeals largely upheld the decision by a lower court judge that declared the Department of Homeland Security's policy to allow migrants to be sent to countries other than their own without giving them a chance to raise safety concerns unlawful. The Trump administration has entered into a series of agreements that have allowed the U.S. to send more than 25,000 migrants to at least 29 third countries. District Judge Brian Murphy, an appointee of former President Biden, found the policy failed to protect migrants' due process rights and could lead to swift deportation without notice to unfamiliar and potentially dangerous countries. The case is likely headed to the U.S. Supreme Court. Lisa Lacerra, Fox News.
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32: The latest Fox News polls have President Trump's approval at 39%. Just 23% think the economy is good or fair. 43% said they are falling behind. And over 60% said gas and food prices are a major problem for their families. 63% of those polled said the president is making the economy worse. In 2018, just 22% felt that way. On Iran, more than 7 in 10 voters do not think the president has a way to exit the conflict. And when it comes to voter enthusiasm, 64% of Democrats are extremely interested in voting in these midterms, compared to just 53% of Republicans. Jessica Rosenthal, Fox News.
18: The murder trial of a former American Idol contestant for the shooting death of his wife is now underway. Details about the suspect's alleged affair have been revealed. during opening statements.
0: 40-year-old Caleb Lynn is on trial for allegedly murdering his wife in their bed and then staging a scene to look like a break-in. The former American Idol contestant has pleaded not guilty. But in opening statements, prosecutors say the 37-year-old Ashley Flynn was shot twice in the back of the head while she slept in the couple's Ohio home last February. They also said that there was no evidence of an intruder in or around the home that night. Prosecutors point to more than 100,000 text messages Flynn allegedly sent to his mistress in the months before the murder, including this one.
1: I was up until 4 a.m. last night.
0: Flynn appeared on season 12 of American Idol, where he described himself as a music pastor.
18: That is Fox's Chandler Painter. His wife Ashley was a middle school volleyball coach. The couple shared two kids. If convicted, Flynn could face life without parole. I'm Angelo Bavaro, and this is Fox News.
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7: Good morning and welcome to the Schrader Show. Welcome, Northeast Wisconsin, to this rainy, kind of soaky, very British day.
8: Very British day. It's kind of gloomy. It's gloomy out.
7: Yeah, it's just, I don't know why. I guess I don't know why I always think of Britain when I think of weather like this.
8: I think of Seattle.
7: Yeah, that's a good one. I think about Britain because I grew up watching so many British Open golf tournaments, and it was always like this. We guaranteed most of the time it was watching golf 4 days where the weather was like it is out there, Shannon. Just kind of a misty rain, you know, 55, 60 degrees.
8: Yeah.
7: Just like that. So
8: like Seattle.
7: But it is getting to fall. And speaking of that, we're both wearing our Brewer jerseys.
8: Gear. No, I'm not wearing a jersey. It's an adorable sweatshirt.
7: Or I should say sweatshirts.
8: Yeah.
7: Because we are going to be a little bit short today. Not too much.
8: Half an hour.
7: About a half hour. So lots of stuff to talk about, including Trump struck a deal with Greenland. See, just like the whole strategy was the whole time, I'm sure, talk about making it part of the United States, and he ends up with the security agreement he was looking for, and we didn't actually have to take Greenland by force, which I didn't think we were going to do in the first place. Right, Shannon? So much stuff to get into. Lindsey Clancy, I am so glad he's finally come forward, Shannon. And he's everything I think we thought he was.
8: Mm-hmm. I agree.
7: A conservative Christian Catholic who said, no, I'm not going to just watch as you guys release a murderer because of some social cause you're pursuing. Which is essentially what this, what the lead juror is saying. So we've got that. I guess the big news of the day would be the White House itself, Shannon. Because isn't this all happening today, or was this all yesterday?
8: I think it was yesterday. But today is like the first day they're trying to get in.
7: Oh, see, I thought this was today, because I didn't see anything on this at all yesterday. So I thought this was more today, but big news there. So Trump has kicked out MS Now, the former MSDNC, MS PMS, NBC, whatever you want to call it. So them, CNN, and Political. We got some pretty good stuff on that one. You're right, Shannon. It had to have been yesterday because of the fact that Sarah Huckabee Sanders were there.

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1: Earlier today, you posted that you intend to ban CNN, Politico, and MS Now from the White House.
2: Yeah.
1: Every president takes an oath to uphold the Constitution, which includes the First Amendment.
2: I do, too.
1: How do you justify?
2: Much more so than you. Because they're fake news. You get so tired of reading and seeing fake news. When you look at CNN, it's just fake. That's why their ratings are no good. When you look at MS Now, which used to be MSNBC, which some people call MSDNC, Democratic National Committee, it's fake news. It's fake news.
1: Excuse me.
2: And when you look at Politico, I mean, they got a government. The government under Biden gave them like $8 million to keep them afloat. And the stories they wrote are fake. So there's a lot of news, and there may be others to join them, and maybe they can get better and would like to have them in. But our country has to have honest news. You know, you don't have a country unless you have, as I say, borders, good voting. We're straightening them out. The borders are unbelievable. Nobody's come into our country in the last 17 months illegally. But you need borders, and you need fair and free voting. And you know what you need? You need a free press. You need a fair press and an honest press. And CNN, and you know it, and everybody knows it. You're intelligent. I've known you a long time. You know how fake their reporting is. It's one-sided. It's never good. I've done many, many. Look at the story today about favored nations on drugs. We lowered the drug costs by 50, 60, 70%. They won't even put it. If they put it on, it'll be a negative. They will find a reason why that's a negative, okay?
0: And he makes a lot of great points.
3: He does, and my only question is, why didn't he do that a long time ago?
0: It was justified a long time ago.
3: Yeah, well, y'all think?
0: The ones that I'm surprised it's just them. Or, you know what I mean? Why is the New York Times still there?
3: Well, now maybe the New York Times will straighten up before they get kicked out.
0: And maybe that's the case.
3: Yeah.
0: But the New York Times, the Washington Post, and it's a great point, and we need to talk about it, and we will talk about it more as we go on, because we've got plenty of other examples of the way CNN and MS Now, especially around Russiagate and everything else, the lies they told about Trump, and to give them a platform. He's not saying that they can't report. They just don't get the coveted spots in the White House press corps and at the White House facilities that actual journalistic outlets are going to take. And this is a re-straightening out of the media that is far, far long overdue. So lots of stuff to get into today. But first, Shannon, how do folks get the podcast?
3: Well, we do a podcast every Tuesday, Wednesday, and Thursday, and it is all of the breaking stories of the day for that day, and we post it in the afternoon. 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
0: Yeah. I got to say, you didn't watch any of the Brewers game last night by any chance, did you?
3: I did not, no. I'm saving it for today. That's why I'm wearing my Brewer shirt today.
0: I was up way past my bedtime, which means 10 o'clock. Normally bedtime's 6:30. Watching the Brewers. Now, going into the ninth, the game's tied, Shannon. Brewers go up by two. You're thinking, okay, we got this. McGill's going to come in, close it out. Well, long story short, McGill gives up two runs. Now it's tied. Now you go into the 10th. They're just a good baseball team. I mean, the way they do it, the way Pat Murphy has these guys going, you know, it is just.

0: Shannon, the success that they're having this year, if they're ever going to make a run at a World Series, I truly believe it's this year.
1: I'll go with that. I don't know what made you all of a sudden talk Brewers, but I like it.
0: Well, it was one of those things. I watched that game last night, and up and down the lineup, you got such a young lineup of really good players that are starting to get to the point where they're getting enough experience where they're coming through in the clutch. So they're just a lot of fun to watch. And now we got Badgers and Packers, and Packers better look better than they did in week one, that's for sure.
1: Well, I have my fantasy football team, so I'm good. I love watching them.
0: Oh, yeah. You got to tell everybody about your first week of fantasy football.
1: Well, I've learned that I'm an excellent coach and I'm an excellent scout. I got a lot of good players that you never would have thought were good players. So, I mean, it was lucky. And I'm just really good at this game. I think. I don't know. It's only been 1 week. It could have been a fluke. But Malik let me down, and now I'm back on. Now I'm putting Lamar in this week, so.
0: Well, here's the funny part.
1: What? You did really, really bad? That's funny.
0: I was like bottom of the league. I mean, I got absolutely crushed.
1: And I was like top of the league. Yeah.
0: Absolutely crushed. And Shannon, who, by the way, had Lamar Jackson on the bench.
1: Mm-hmm. If I would have had him playing, oh, I would really be winning.
0: For Malik Willis. Yes, folks, you heard me right. For Malik Willis, had Lamar Jackson on the bench, and she still won the week completely outright, didn't you?
1: No, somebody had two more points than me, but I did win my matchup. And, hey, you never know, Malik could have the game of his life. I wanted to give him a chance because I think he deserves a chance.
0: Are you giving him a chance in week two?
1: Not in week two. We're going to see what Lamar does. He could let me down, too, and then Malik's back next week. Hey, I talked to these guys. I said, don't let me down because you will be gone.
0: There you go. So if you want to give Shannon any input on her fantasy, 920-406-1360, 888-455-1360. 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We'll get back to this Trump-kicking MSNBC and CNN out of the White House. 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Back in a minute.

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0: 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So I haven't watched any of CNN or MSNBC today. How about you, Shannon?
1: Well, of course not, but I saw that clip of the lady that tried to get in.
0: Yeah.
1: I think it's funny. can't get in.
0: I think it's funny. I think it's funny, too. In fact, we have that. We'll play that for you right now, and then we'll play, as they were in the White House yesterday. Now, we played you President Trump justifying why he's doing it. And Sarah Huckabee Sanders was there, so another journalist asked both her and the president about it, and so you'll hear her. But here first, this was this morning, or I guess it was yesterday. Cut 29.
2: Yeah, Eugene, I arrived here as I do many days of the week, many weekends, and I walk through the first entrance gate. I said good morning to the officers. I was able to walk through freely. Then I entered the second gate with no issues. I showed my badge. And then once I was inside where we have magnetometers, I attempted to scan my badge, which we have to do and able to get into the White House grounds. It did not work. There was a red beeping light, and so the officer asked me to hand over my badge. He said that it was disabled. I asked why I was not able to get inside. He said it was above him. And then our producer after me also scanned her badge, and it actually worked. She was able to get through and into the White House. But I want to say not just me, but also our photographer had their badge taken this morning, of course, after President Trump made clear that he wants to ban MS Now, CNN, and Politico. Yesterday, our journalists were able to stay here working on the White House grounds. This is the first action we know of them actually denying us entry into the White House.
1: I think that's so funny. Yeah, see, I told you, that was this morning. Yesterday, they got kicked out. This morning, they couldn't get in. They didn't think it was actually going to happen, and it did. It's like, you're out of here. You're fired.
0: Well, and he makes a lot of great points. All of the cover. Look at what he's done on Trump RX. Look at what he's done on the border. Look at what the crime numbers are. A stat that doesn't get talked about. The percentage of the population in poverty, Shannon, is at an all-time low. And again, I get it. I get it. Energy prices are hurting Americans. I get it. But the problem is the same people that are crying about affordability, primarily the Democrats, when they're screaming affordability, they're the ones that made everything unaffordable. Look at Mom Donnie. Did you hear about the public toilets in New York City?
1: No.
0: You have not heard about the public toilets, like these fancy porta potties?
1: No, have not.
0: Oh,
1: are you holding out on me here or what?
0: No. No. They're like, guess how much they are a piece?
1: To use them or to buy them?
0: Well,
1: are they charging people to use them?
0: No, to build them.
1: I have no idea. I don't even know what they look like.
0: Oh, you got to see. We got to get some audio of the porta potty. No, but this is, they're, okay, how would, I'm trying to think of a good way to describe it. Oh, I know. Think of a hunting blind, okay? Think of a hunting blind, something that's an enclosed space that's probably, you know, 6-7 feet tall and, you know, 4 or 5 feet
1: like
0: wide.
1: Like Diggity Dogs thing?
0: Yes.
1: Like that fancy
0: yes.
1: one? Okay.
0: You know, and these platforms are either up in a tree or, you know, up on stilts or whatever, or even down on the ground. Think of something like that. And these indoor toilet are these free toilet units in New York. Take a guess how much each of these toilets are.
1: Are they fancy or not fancy?
0: Oh, they're fancy.
1: Oh.
0: Because if you've got, and I forget what, they're free to the public, but I forget what you have to do. You have to scan something, and then there's a 10-minute limit. Seriously. No, it's seriously. It unlocks automatically.
1: Why is this the first I'm hearing about this?
0: Oh, like, I can't believe Shannon hasn't heard about the New York City toilet thing. We'll tell you all about it. You're listening to The Schrader Show. Back in a minute.
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4: Welcome back to the Schrader Show. I did not plan on talking about Mom Donnie and his toilets.
5: Well, okay, I was with you Monday, Tuesday, Wednesday, Thursday, Friday.
4: Well, I
5: and
4: just,
5: today, and you have only mentioned this now. I had no idea.
4: Okay. I just saw it probably... I probably saw it either Thursday or Friday, and when I saw it, I thought, you know...
5: Your first thought should have been, I need to tell Shannon about this. Just saying.
4: I absolutely should have, but this is, just like everything Mom Donnie does, going to be a absolutely huge money pit. But here, I'm going to play his presser earlier this week. And I want to say this was on, this was on the 16th, Shannon. So actually, this was 3 days ago. So
5: I can't believe it's real. Like, it seems so AI, but it's
4: Shannon's like, oh, this has got to be AI. I'm like, no, it's actually real. Here you go, folks.
6: Now, there is one universal experience that binds New Yorkers together. I'm not talking about the shared betrayal we all feel about the disappearance of the dollar slice. Not talking about getting sweatier than you ever thought was possible on an F train platform in mid-July. I'm talking about the universal experience that every New Yorker has had at one point or another. Heading out into our city, excited for the day ahead, only to suddenly, horrifyingly realize you have to go. Many of us have pleaded with baristas and maitre d's. We have listened intently as a worker at Chipotle whispers the bathroom code to another paying customer. We have bought that $9 latte. And all of us have at some point or another just turned around and had to go home. It is estimated that our city has only one public toilet for every 8,500 New Yorkers. And while some prior administrations have paid lip service to the issue, promising to build bathrooms that never materialized, others have cast the need aside entirely. In doing so, they have told New Yorkers, to paraphrase Donald Fagan, that City Hall is a, quote, fool to do their dirty work. But not us. Today, I am proud to announce that we are delivering on a commitment we made just 10 days after taking office, with the launch of a one-year pilot bringing a new kind of bathroom to New York City. Beginning this month, we are installing 17 modular public toilets in high-traffic areas across the five boroughs, 17 formerly bathroomless locations that will soon become New York City's number one place to go number two. Or number one, you don't need to tell me or anyone at City Hall. These modular toilets will be operated, cleaned, and maintained by our partners here at Throne Labs.
5: The number one place to go number two. Okay.
4: He's trying to convince people that they're going to go, hey, you know where my favorite toilet is? Mom Donnie's. Okay. Do you know what these units cost?
5: I do, because I just saw it. $235,000 per toilet.
4: Yeah.
5: That's insane.
4: It's a very glorified porta potty.
5: It's not even that glorified. Look at it. It's like a camper, a fancy RV bathroom. It's not like you get the whole RV. It's like the bathroom of a fancy RV.
4: Yeah.
5: You could buy how much is an RV? Less than $235,000?
4: Well, probably not.
5: What?
4: I have no idea what the price of an RV is. I'm not really an RVer.
5: Well, I would think it would be less than $235,000. But anyway, even an old RV, I mean, this is just a toilet. It's just a bathroom.
4: Well, so here's one of the details of this. There's a 10-minute timer on it. Okay? And a minute before the door's going to automatically open.
5: The door automatically opens?
4: Yeah. Oh, yeah. The door automatically opens. You know why they're doing that.
5: No, so, I don't know why they're doing that.
4: So that ladies of the street don't make it their permanent homes.
5: Or just people in general.
4: Right. But who's to stop two people from going in there?
5: I don't know. I have no idea, but...
4: But I don't think...
5: I don't think I'd go into a toilet that the door swings open.
4: I don't think New Yorkers' favorite place to go number one... Or they're not... I don't think their number one place to go number two is going to be his toilets, but maybe I'm wrong.
5: Well, apparently there's nowhere else to go, according to him, because... I don't know, but this is just the most bizarre story I've ever...
4: You never saw this?
5: No, I haven't. Obviously, I've never saw this before, but it's still a weird story.
4: Well, it's a weird story. These programs never work as intended. Can you imagine being in there? But there's some people with physical hands. Here's the thing, though. Shannon, if you're somebody that's handicapped and you take longer than that, that door's going to pop open no matter what.
5: Well, that's where I see a problem.
4: Yeah, so do I. And, I mean, I get the time for the 10-minute time restrictions. They're trying to keep nefarious activity from being done there. But, yeah, I don't know. It's something, but it's one of those things that it's more catering to the population that's growing the fastest in New York, Shannon, which is the homeless population. You know what I mean?
5: The way he talks, it sounds like no matter where you go in New York, there's nowhere to find a toilet.
4: Which is probably true.
5: Yeah.
4: Well, we've all...

0: all done that. We've all done the, oh, I'm running into a gas station, or I'm going into a gas station because you got to go to the bathroom quick.
1: Yeah.
0: But
1: well, why
0: then
1: can't you
0: buy
1: do that
0: something.
1: In New York? Yeah. Of
0: then
1: course
0: you
1: buy something.
0: Then you just buy something. I don't get it. All right, let's get back to Trump kicking MSNBC and CNN out. He was asked about it by another reporter yesterday. Cut number 26.
2: President, to put a finer point on it, though, how is this action legal and constitutional considering the First Amendment? And Governor Sanders, you were White House press secretary. Do you agree with this plan to ban news outlets?
3: Well, I'll just answer it again. I'll say it the same way. I don't think somebody should be allowed to come in and write fake stories, fake news. And that's why they have no credibility. That's why. So I had 96% negative coverage during the election, and I won because they have no credibility. I got 96. I guess NBC was 93% negative. So 93%, with all of the victories I've had, everything's been a victory. It's all been a victory. And I won the election like nobody's ever seen anything like it. I get no, they never write a good story. They won't write a story about, I just reduced drug prices by 40, 50, 60, 70, 80%. I will get a good story out of these people. From some of them, I will. I'll get one from him. I'll get one from him. I'll get a few of them. But it's sick. I mean, there's something wrong with a country that can allow people to write purposely negative stories. Now, if they want to write them, that's fine. But I don't have to let them into my, into the people's house. Yeah, please.
2: Governor Sanders, yeah,
3: Governor, go ahead.
4: Sure. I think it's hard for you to argue against a free press when you're literally standing in the Oval Office asking questions. He's been more accessible and easier to talk to than any president in history. Think about the previous administration where you could barely get through a press conference, and yet you have the opportunity to stand here in the Oval Office and ask questions to the leader of the free world. I mean, that's pretty free. And you're standing here asking those questions. I think the president is right to support the First Amendment, but he's also right to ask that you be honest and fair. That's not an unreasonable thing.
3: Well, look at the way you treated Biden. He went a year and a half without having a press conference. A year and a half. And what was the question you asked him most? What is your favorite flavored ice cream? Okay? What? I think you asked him that question once. What ice cream do you like the best? I mean, I heard that question so many times, and he always say, vanilla. That's a good thing. He was very consistent. I'm surprised he got that right. But he'd always say vanilla. Yeah, please.
0: And it's a great point. They never say anything positive. Biden hit out for a year and a half. Shannon, nobody said a word.
1: I'm aware. You don't have to tell me then.
0: I mean, it is amazing the treatment and the stories that, oh, Trump's losing it. No, Trump's not losing it. This is, it's incredible. In fact, J.D. Vance, he took fake Tapper, called him to the carpet on it. First, you'll hear J.D. call him out. Next, you'll hear fake Tapper and listen to the insinuations on the whole Russiagate hoax. Cut number 18.
5: You guys talked about the Russia hoax nonstop.
6: The FBI was investigating it.
5: The FBI was investigating it, so we recovered them. And so you took the words of unnamed FBI agents and put them on your network as if they were the gospel truth. You did it again and again. A viewer of your network would have believed that Donald Trump and Vladimir Putin conspired in 2016.
6: No.
5: That was totally and preposterously false.
6: No.
5: Well, that's
6: what you just said
5: right.
6: Is false. President Trump has gone to, quote, extraordinary lengths to keep specifics about his meetings with Russian President Vladimir Putin secret, even keeping them from top members of his own administration. Take a listen to how President Trump responded Saturday night when asked directly if he has ever worked for Russia.
7: I think it's the most insulting thing I've ever been asked. I think it's the most insulting article I've ever had written.
6: The president did not directly answer the question. It's a stunning turn of events. Do you think the president of the United States ever worked on behalf of the Russians against American interests?
0: Shannon, come on. That is, why didn't he just say, Trump's a Russian agent.
1: Basically did.
0: That's basically what he said.
1: And then they just kept repeating it and repeating it and repeating it. And if you repeat something enough times, people start thinking it's true. So that's why he should have kicked them out of there a long, long time ago.
0: Yeah. No, I agree. I agree completely. And to go after Trump says it's the most insulting thing he ever... And Tepper says, well, did you notice, Shannon? He didn't actually deny it. He just said it was insulting. He didn't actually deny it. I mean, this guy's incredible. I'm talking about fake Tapper, Shannon. I mean, incredible. Like him and Newsom. We gotta play that since we're on Tapper right now. Cut number 7. Just two guys out. Fly fishing, just two normal guys.
8: Well, yeah, it's a lot of Democrats.
9: 31 flavors.
8: You're not even the only Californian.
9: No, right. Yeah.
8: You got Rokana.
9: Yeah.
8: Kamala.
9: Yeah. I don't know if she runs, but we'll see.
8: I know she's called around.
9: Yeah. But I wouldn't run if she ran.
8: If she runs, you will not.
9: Of course not. Why would I? I wouldn't do that to her. I wouldn't do it to me. Why would I wouldn't do that to you? I wouldn't waste everyone's time. Who needs that?
8: What do you mean? That doesn't even make sense to me.
9: I wouldn't. But first of all, electorally, it's a gift from God for everybody else. They enjoy the hell out of it. Mutual assured destruction. It services no greater good.
8: I mean, you do whatever you want. I don't care. But like, but my counter argument would be like, you know, she had a shot.
9: Yeah.
8: And you've never run, and she's run twice.
9: Yeah. That'd be the approach to the campaign, certainly. That would be the case you'd make. Pretty good one, actually. You know, that's objectively true. But I know what that means. I know her base of supporters. I know her friends. The Venn diagram on that is just pure crossover. I wouldn't do that.
0: Okay, Shannon. So they're all upset because Trump finally kicked him out, which was long overdue. But tell me that's not fake Tapper saying, hey, Gavin, please, buddy, get in the race.
1: I don't know. I think that whole thing, I told you this in the podcast. I think that's like so fakey, AI weird. It's probably not AI. I don't know, but it's weird.
0: Well, a couple of things that are weird about it. Here's, as we listen to it again, and I didn't catch this the first time. When Newsom said, I wouldn't do that to you, talking about not running if Kamala ran, don't you find that weird? What does that mean?
1: I don't know. I think the whole thing is weird.
0: I know. It's,
1: I don't know
0: it's,
1: what any of it
0: it's
1: means.
0: Like, it's one of the most... Now, some folks are saying that was Newsom's way of taking a cut at her not to run. I think she took it as a, oh, really? I mean, A, do you believe him?
1: Do I believe him what?
0: Do you believe Newsom won't run if Kamala runs?
1: I don't know, and I don't actually care. Like, maybe not. I don't know. I don't care.
0: Well, 2028's not that far.
1: I know. It's not. But I already told you all this in the podcast. Exactly the same question.
0: All right. Well, I don't know. I think this was fake Tapper's way of getting them to run. 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
9: Welcome back to the Schrader Show. Shannon and I were talking during the break, and we were talking about the big break, kind of breaking news of the day, and we were talking about Trump kicking MSNBC and CNN out of the White House. And the funny part about that is now the media is all outraged that this is taking away their First Amendment rights and all of this stuff, and none of that stuff is true, because of the fact that they're not taking their right. They're just not saying, they're saying you can't do it from our premises. We're not going to give you one of those coveted seats in the White House press office.
10: Yeah, because that's a privilege.
9: That is a privilege. Would I love to sit in that White House press seat? Absolutely.
10: Me too.
9: But I don't get that. But what are the odds of being picked? Not very good. So there's only so many outlets. That room is not, you know, some big, you know, sports coliseum. It's a pretty small room. So a very select few journalists out of all the journalists across the country are in that room. So again, it's not taking the rights away. We'll play Brian Stelter here in a second, but let's go to the phones.
10: Don't forget to play that, though, because...
9: No, we won't. No, but trust me, we won't. We'll be talking about this issue off and on all day. So let's go to the phones and our friend Dwayne. Dwayne, how are you, my friend?
11: Damp. It's kind of damp outside today. We're going to cut some trees off today.
9: I was going to say, don't start out with a swear word, but I mean, it wasn't, you said damp, yeah. So okay.
11: Damp.
9: Yeah.
11: You know, you think about it, Joe Biden's time in office was just like his time before he got elected. He was in the basement. This guy never gave a press conference, never talked to the public, never talked to anybody, and he got to be president. You know, now we got a president you can talk to. He talks on TV every day. I'm glad they're going to get rid of some of these news networks that just practice a fake news, you know. I tell you what, that's one thing. The next thing is, don't ever forget that name, Dr. Fauci. We got to get that guy in jail.
9: Well, I would love to see that happen, Dwayne. I don't think the chances are very good of it happening because of that.
11: Well, you know what?
9: Because of that pardon. And again, and I'm not saying I agree with that, because I don't. Because you look at what
11: most people,
9: you look at what Fauci did, and I agree completely. Now, maybe they can get him on something.
11: Lying on the stand. Under oath. This guy, he's got so many lies.
9: I know.
11: You know, and just come on, and they talk to this guy on TV every night about COVID, and he knew about as much as my fingernail about COVID, you know.
9: Yeah.
11: He's the reason we got COVID. Always remember that. He, with that gain of function, reason we got. We got COVID, and people don't realize that. You know, they've washed us under, just forget about it, it's over. No, this could happen to us again, and it could happen this fall, next fall, who knows. But we got to realize we can't let it happen like that ever again. Shut down everything because of... Well, mainly what I thought it was a cold, but some people got it worse than others. Don't get me wrong. There was a pandemic, but they made it worse than what it really was.
9: No, you're absolutely right on all the issues on that, Dwayne. And look, if they can get Fauci on something, I hope they can. I really do.
11: You know,
9: but it was,
11: remember the problem solver for Trump? I forget what his name was. But they put him in solitary confinement.
9: Rick Grenell.
11: Trying to make him talk, remember? They put him in solitary confinement, remember? And why don't they put Fauci in solitary confinement for a little while until he can talk? You know what I mean? It's the same dang thing.
9: I hear you, Dwayne. Dwayne, we're up against the top of the hour, my friend. Appreciate the call. You take care, my friend.
11: Hey, God bless you guys. You take care, okay?
9: God bless you as well, my friend. Bye.
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1: Her doing the interview she did hurt her.
12: Oh, for sure.
1: Oh, they should have kept her in the basement. 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
12: Yeah, when you're spending the last 2 weeks of a campaign with an ever-shifting definition of where your stance is on Thanksgiving, America's favorite holiday.
1: Yes.
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15: Big week upcoming. I'm Paul Stevens, Fox News. President Trump is set to join world leaders at the UN General Assembly next week in New York City.
16: President Trump is expected to repeat his calls that Iran cannot have a nuclear weapon when he addresses the United Nations General Assembly in New York next week. Despite the war, the State Department has allowed a core Iranian delegation to attend the event. Iranian President Masoud Pezeshkian

0: Pakistan is reportedly one of the officials who has been granted a visa, but a senior administration official did not say whether there will be any meetings between the U.S. and Iran. The General Assembly comes against the backdrop of Chinese President Xi Jinping's state visit to D.C. China's relationship with Iran is under the spotlight. China is accused of propping up Iran's war machine by buying its oil, supplying the regime with weapons and even intelligence that's helping to target U.S. troops, allegedly.
1: And that's Fox's Madeline Rivera, and this is the Wall Street Journal reports U.S. officials think Iran obtained some high-resolution satellite imaging of an American base in Jordan from China and before an attack that killed three U.S. service members. President Trump announcing a major security deal with Denmark and Greenland.
2: President Trump declaring victory in this historic deal with Greenland and Denmark, writing in a Truth Social post that the deal, quote, "I am pleased to announce the United States of America has entered into an agreement with the Kingdom of Denmark and Greenland that gives the United States permanent control over security and all other needs in Greenland, completely addressing all of our many U.S. concerns there. It will be no cost to the United States. We will immediately begin the process of developing a large military presence in the appropriate part of Greenland. Additionally, from now on, no U.S. adversary can ever have a base in Greenland, have a military presence in Greenland, or make sensitive investments in Greenland without our express written approval."
1: And that is Fox's Chanley Painter. 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
6: Temperatures being 30 degrees above average.
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1: That lone holdout juror in the Lindsey Clancy murder trial breaking his silence, Fox's Kevin Court.
7: Michael Desmondville, the lone juror who stopped Lindsey Clancy from dodging prison. He says, despite withering pressure to do so, he never wavered. Not once said, "I didn't have any doubts as I tried to explain different possible theories during deliberation. I kept getting cut off as if I had doubts based on the evidence present, based on all the physical evidence, key witnesses, and what the prosecution presents, I thought it was enough proof that she knew exactly what she was doing and planned." He says the other 11 talked over him all the time and even accused him of caving. The fourth person claimed that he admitted reasonable doubt, which he says never happened.
1: Lindsey Clancy is due back in court on the 29th of September. A highly anticipated college football game takes place tonight.
8: Less than 10 months after his ugly exit from Ole Miss, LSU head coach Lane Kiffin is back in Oxford, Mississippi tonight as his Tigers face the Rebels. It's going to be a hostile crowd after Kiffin left Ole Miss last November, shortly before their run in the college football playoff. But Kiffin told his LSU team this week that despite the narrative surrounding this game, the pressure is on his old squad to perform.
9: "There's just going to be so much attention, hatred, everything on me. I said, you just get to go play. And I said, really, the pressure's on them."
8: This matchup marks the first time since 1962 that both teams are ranked in the top 10. The Tigers are 7th, with the Rebels 8th. Kickoff is at 7:30 p.m. Eastern. Tony Genualdo, Fox News.
1: And the State Department okaying a potential $2.7 billion military sale to Ukraine of high-tech air defense equipment. The sale is still proposed, though, and it's subject to a review from members of Congress. I'm Paul Stevens, and this is Fox News.
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11: It's not uncommon for us to show up, especially in an older furnace, have a client open the door and say, I know you're going to tell me this thing needs to be replaced. And frequently, we go through a person's system and say this thing's got a ton of life left in it. 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
14: 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Let's go to the phones and welcome in Congressman Tony Weed. Congressman, welcome. Are you a little wet from the parade?
15: Steve Shannon, how are you? Yeah, a little bit. It was drizzle. It was just a kind of a steady drizzle in Seymour. And great parade. There's a lot of people out and about. And just a great, great time in northeastern Wisconsin celebrating the hamburger. Which I think is a superfood.
16: I was just going to say, home of the hamburger.
14: Yeah,
15: home of the hamburger.
14: Wasn't I think Cheeseburger Day was Thursday or something.
16: It's yesterday.
14: Yesterday?
15: I think they're going for a record. I think they're going for a record here today, so it'll be good.
14: Lots of stuff going on. Congressman, want to talk to you. We hit a number this week that I think is very important. And it's on poverty, and Americans living in poverty has hit an all-time low. That's one of those things that doesn't get talked about a lot, and I think it should be talked about. Again, I understand people are hurting with gas prices, but there's a lot good that's happening in this economy.
15: Well, obviously that's a good thing. We obviously want to get people out of poverty, and those that need it, we want to give them a hand up and make sure that we're protecting, you know, those things like Medicaid and our EBT and SNAP program and all of those things. But that is a stat that is very, very good, obviously. And I think more people are working today than any other time in our history, which is also a very good thing. And there's a lot of work to do. I mean, we dealt with an economy during the Biden administration where we saw inflation rising at such a rapid rate, almost 9%, as high as it was during the Carter administration. Those inflation has come down. It's not down far enough. And again, we have a lot of work to do, but certainly those are good signs.
14: Inflation was running at 1.9% when Donald Trump left after his first term. Biden ran 9% inflation or higher for 4 years. Now inflation is back down to core inflation's back down to 2.34%, which is pretty close to where the Fed's target is. You're right. It's coming down, but it's coming down from all-time highs brought on by the Biden administration.
15: Yeah, I think it's also important to note, too, that, you know, wages are rising. But I think that comes from, you know, the investment that's being done here in the United States. I mean, there's $19 trillion of new investment in the United States. And again, that's all part of the plan to onshore. We've sent a lot of jobs overseas over many, many decades of, you know, greedy corporatism and you know, politicians that just sent jobs, you know, and made things in other countries. And we need to make those here in our country, and that's all part of this plan. And we want to bring manufacturing back, and I think that's really important. Again, a lot of work to do, but plenty of progress for sure.
14: Yeah, and some of the things that got done this week too, the president did some executive orders around charter boat fishing, fishing in general, and that affects the marine industry. We got a lot of boat builders here in northeastern Wisconsin, both of, you know, when you figure up in the Marinette area, some of the yacht builders here locally. This will have positive effects for anybody surrounding the marine industry.
15: Yeah, we did. There's another industry.

0: the shipyards, and these are manned and unmanned that are for, you know, today's threats that we're dealing with today. And so I think, you know, those are very good signs, but obviously we want to make sure that there's stability at the shipyards here on the Great Lakes.
1: Yeah. Congressman, we're getting close to the midterms. I mean, we're seeing just the left absolutely go further and further to the left. You've got this Hassan Piker out there saying Al-Qaeda's better than the United States when it comes to human rights, and that the world would be a safer place if Iran had a nuclear weapon. These are dangerous people. David Crowley, many in the Democrat Party are aligned with these Democrat socialists. This is not your parents' Democrat or your grandparents' Democrat Party. They are sliding extraordinarily to the radical side.
0: You know, in every midterm, it's just the way it sort of works. You know, politically, most of the time in midterms, the people kind of swing more towards anti-incumbent, and you know that's pretty natural. It's just the way it is. You know, right now, though, I think that, like you said, this Democrat Party has really turned to more of a militant style. You know, when you start thinking about abolishing things like police and abolishing prisons and abolishing the Senate, totally unconstitutional. And I think, you know, it's rather than it being progressive, it's really regressive. And I think if it does swing that way, that is the way the Congress is going to go. If Congress goes the majority to Democrats, that side is very much DSA. It's Democrats, Socialists of America. They're taking it over, and that's what it's going to be. There would be total chaos as well. It'll be hearings. It'll be bringing impeachment proceedings in. It'll basically stop the progress of a secure border. I mean, that's the thing. The border's been secured, and it has been for about 17 months. That'll just get turned right back around to total chaos. You look at increase in taxes. So if we need it to swing the right way so we can continue the great work that we're doing. It's a lot of work. But I think it is very important that people get out. A no vote is definitely a vote for crazy. And I think we're going to continue to bring that common sense, which is what Northeastern Wisconsin wants.
1: Right. I mean, I never thought there would be a time when fighting fraud and wanting a secure border, wanting to make sure that the people in here bring value to the country and are not, you know, not here just to take advantage of our welfare systems and social programs. It seems like one side doesn't care about any of this widespread fraud that we're seeing across the country either. Fraud should be a bipartisan issue as far as we're concerned.
0: Yeah, and coming in at this too, I'm an outsider. I was never in politics. I just feel like there's a need here to serve and to do the right thing. And unfortunately, the Democrats continue to look at just throwing money around like that. It should be the result, and I think we need to look at results and making sure that those that need it are helped, but we don't have fraudsters coming in and just stealing money from taxpayers. And we saw that with NewCap in Green Bay. I called for an investigation, and thankfully that was stopped because they were taking money and not giving it to the people that truly need it in northeastern Wisconsin. That fraud is happening everywhere around the country, and this administration, and we are continuing to root that out. That's within the Medicaid system. That's within the SNAP system, even daycares. I mean, the list goes on, and we're going to continue to do that because that's our only way in order to save our budget and ultimately get to a place where we're not spending recklessly like we have been for many, many decades. And again, the spending that we do, the $1 trillion to $2 trillion every year, that's what causes inflation. That inflates the dollar, and that is really a tax on the poor and the middle class. We have to stop that. And get rooting out the fraud is one way of the many that we need to do that to get our spending under control.
1: Congressman, there's a lot of talk around AI, and I want to kind of get your take on it. You know, some so-called whistleblowers have come forward. But what they're proposing is they were proposing putting like six of these ultra woke that

0: by pronoun people in charge of deciding, you know, what direction AI goes. It's a scary technology. I think a lot of people have a lot of concerns. I would list myself amongst those people that have a lot of concerns. But, you know, government, China is racing towards this technology. If we don't keep up with them, I don't want a world that's dominated completely by the communist Chinese, Congressman.
1: You know, these emerging technologies, I think it's really important that we are a leader. And to your point, you have people like China or and other adversaries, and it is a race. And I think we need to be a leader in these emerging technologies, including AI. We need to safeguard our privacy, make sure that our privacy isn't, you know, at risk. And also, I think we need to hold the people doing these AI, you know, the CEOs and the people that are running these companies. And if they do things that harm people, they need to be held accountable civilly or even criminally. And I think that needs to be something that Congress does. That's what I'm in favor of. But we can't get in the way. We need to obviously be the leader. As it relates to, though, the AI data centers, which are necessary for these emerging technologies, it's really important that people have a say, and local municipalities, local towns and counties and cities and villages have a seat at the table to decide if they want it in their community. I think that's really important. We need to keep that to make sure, again, that they have it. But it's a difficult situation. But, again, I think we need people that are developing it are doing it in a safe way and need to be held accountable if they're not.
0: See, and you hit on a key point. I'm no expert on these data centers, although I will give credit to Brian Kilmeade. He had a guest on, and I really wish I would have caught who this guest was. But he said, look, he said what people get really upset about with AI data centers is it when they're massive, you know, 2 million square foot structures and they're using a bunch of electricity and people's power goes up. But he said, when you build more modest facilities and the AI data centers provide their own power and in some cases can even feed power back into the grid to reduce the cost to other people, there are ways to do it. Do it smart. Like you said, give the communities a say-so on it. But it's got to be done carefully, and that's why communities need to know what's going on.
1: Exactly. The communities are people in our towns and villages and cities, counties here in northeastern Wisconsin are smart. Again, that's why they need to have a seat at the table and really negotiate, make sure that it's the right fit for their community. In the House this week, we passed the Ratepayer Protection Act, which would basically, from a federal perspective, would make sure that utility rates don't go up. In that it forces the data centers to not raise the utility rates, to do what you said, find out other alternatives to making sure they can create their own power, and then even put power back into the grid. These data centers do create jobs. There's a lot of economic boon, but they need to be okayed by the people in our community here in northeastern Wisconsin. And if people don't want them, they shouldn't be railroaded in. You know, if you look at our state right now under Governor Evers, Governor Evers is making the decision to put solar fields in the communities, and that's not okay. And the locals are not, they don't have a seat at the table. They need to have a seat at the table for any of these types of developments because I believe in the people here in northeastern Wisconsin, not the federal government or some bureaucrats at the state level.
0: Amen. Amen. Congressman, I'll bring Shannon in. Shannon, any predictions on how far the Brewers go this postseason?
2: How, are you talking to me?
0: I'm talking to both.
2: I'm going to go World Series winners.
1: World Series.
2: Yeah.
1: I think so, too. I mean, isn't it great? A small market team. I mean, really, Milwaukee's a small market compared to you know, the Los Angeles Dodgers and things. But I think that, yeah, they have a definite shot.
0: Aren't they?
1: World Series. I'm with you, Shannon.
0: Aren't they a lot of fun to watch?
1: They are so much fun to watch. They do it the right way. It's such a good group. And a great coach. Amazing leader.
0: And let's hope the Pack can turn it around this week.
1: Yeah, I believe in it. They'll be fine. The Packers will be fine.
0: All right, Congressman. Well, we appreciate your time, and we will definitely talk to you soon.
1: All right. See you guys. Take care.
0: Congressman Tony Weed, you're listening to The Schrader Show. Back in a minute.

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11: There are many like him.
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11: that there can be only one.
12: 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I can't help it.
11: And that's why we love him.
13: Mark Lewis.
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11: 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Yeah, you want to talk about your fantasy football for...
12: Again?
11: How you're winning?
12: Well, we already talked about this, but yes, I'm winning. I was just talking to Nick because I got one guy wants to trade me some people, and I was just asking Nick... if I should.
11: Yeah.
12: I'm going to go with no. I like my team. It did very, very well last week, and I think I should don't fix what's not broken.
11: Yeah. What's your take on the AI thing?
12: What AI thing?
11: Well, just the AI in general. I mean, in general.
12: What do you mean? What's your question?
11: Well, my question is, so... The New York Post did an article on, you've got these whistleblowers that are coming out saying AI could end us in 10 years, right? Which, if you go back to it, to me, echoes a lot of AKA Bernie Sanders, Al Gore, climate change.
12: Mm-hmm. It does.
11: That's my first... That's my gut instinct. My other gut instinct is these whistleblowers are coming forward because you got the leaders of Anthropic and these big AI companies that want the government to step in now and say, okay, basically corporate capture is what it is, where the big AI companies would survive and then the little guys wouldn't make it. So there's a little bit of protectionism going on there. My biggest thing is if we don't keep up with this technology and the Chinese get ahead of us, that's a very scary world, Shannon.
12: That is a very scary world, but so is a world full of AI where you don't know if anything is real.
11: Well, and I agree. And AI makes our job easier in some ways and harder in some ways.
12: Well, and it makes a lot of people's jobs go away. Yeah. Like, AI can take over everybody's job if it wants to. Because the people are training the AI to take their own job.
11: Yes, and that's why the people who are doing the best and who are set up to do the best in the future are still those trades. Electricians, plumbers, carpenters, folks like welders, folks like that. Because you still need somebody to build this stuff. You're listening to The Schrader Show. Sports with Nick when we get back.
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0: That's right. I said Nick talking sports.
1: Good early afternoon, Nick.
2: Yes, good early afternoon.
1: We were just talking fantasy.
2: And the Badgers just took the lead against Eastern Michigan. So things are looking up.
1: Things are looking up. How did they look? They won last week.
2: Yeah. They played Western Illinois. That's not, without being completely disrespectful, that's not really a measuring stick test.
1: Right.
2: That program.
1: Neither is today.
2: Neither is today, but at least today it's a MAC team, which that whole conference gets a little too much disrespect if you ask me. The MAC teams are better than you think, but you know, it's the real season starts next week when they have to walk into Beaver Stadium in Penn State and play them.
1: So yeah.
2: We'll see what they look like against Penn State next week. That's gonna be more of the
1: test. So where do you want to start? Do you want to start Brewers?
2: Yeah, you got Brewers. You got Packers have to try the rebounds. We got an update in Josh Jacobs, a little tiny update in the Josh Jacobs situation. But yeah, Brewers, since we last talked, they're now the NL Central champions again for the fourth straight year. They put out a funny little post. I should have pulled it up to list out specifically everybody they named. But they put out a nice little post the next morning, the Brewers social media team. And it pretty much just, it was a graphic, you know, NL Central champions, and then it just listed every single outlet that predicted them to finish second or worse.
1: Oh, really?
2: And they just called out everything. They put the full list on there. They kept the receipts.
1: Nice.
2: Won the division for the fourth straight year.
1: Nice.
3: I like that.
1: I like that, too.
2: I think it's okay to start being a little petty. I mean, these national talking, I don't want to say national talking heads, but just national outlets as a whole are surprised every single year this has happened, and the Brewers have showed you how they play baseball, how good they're going to be, why they're going to be good, and they just do it. They go out there and they play.
1: And you know what? Last night was a good illustration of that. I didn't watch the whole game. I turned it on towards the end.
2: Mm.
1: But that was a long game.
2: It was. And it almost shouldn't have been that long. You had the rare blown save by McGill there to set up extra innings.
1: Yes, but even before that, it was a long game.
2: Yeah.
1: But there was the thing. McGill blows the save. You're thinking, ah, great. But then he gets out of the inning.
2: Yep.
1: They put the free run, the ghost runner in. Would have liked to have seen him get another one.
2: It worked out, though.
1: But it worked out.
2: They only needed the one.
1: And it's just the basics of get a hit.
2: Get them on, get them over, get them in.
1: But now it's a little bit different because they got the guys that can actually hit some home runs.
2: We're starting to see little sparks of that here from guys like Churio and Contreras. I don't think it's going to be by any means that they're going to go to this this headspace of they're going to rely on that.
1: No.
2: They're going to continue to play this their way, because once you see them start to get caught up in that way, I mean, it's the same way the Cubs play. It's the same way the Yankees and the Dodgers all play. It's the home run or nothing mentality. Once you see them get too much into that, that's how you end up not beating the Dodgers. You want to beat the Dodgers, go out there, play the way you do. You got to find some starting pitching, though, behind Miz and Henderson.
1: Yeah.
2: It's a little questionable right now here towards the end of the season. But overall, I mean, look, May exited the game early last night, and they still found a way to win it. So it's not like because they had bad starting pitching that they can't still go out there and win. The bullpen has been excellent.
1: But you're right.
2: But it would be nice to get some quality starts from some of these back-end guys.
1: It would.
2: These guys, Drohan, Harrison, Gasser, they were okay throughout the year. Now you've seen with Drohan and Harrison, they've kind of fallen off. Harrison fallen off the most. His ERA over the last 15 days is 20.25.
1: Is he even going to make the playoff roster?
2: I don't know. I hope he does. Well, they keep throwing him on the road. I keep telling you, his splits show that his home starts are really, really good. Now, that one outing he had, he did come in like later innings as a relief. And that's kind of a weird thing for a starter to do when you're starting all year and then you go into the bullpen.
1: What's the difference? I mean, I understand it's a home field advantage from a, but it's still, what, 90 feet away?
2: Yeah, I think maybe it's something similar to what we're seeing out of Miz on the road, where, you know, maybe it's just something in his delivery, something on the mound where he just, they know what he likes, how it feels at home on that home mound versus road mounds. I don't know, some guys are just better like that at home than they are on the road. Now, I'd like to see him pitch a game here at home before the playoffs, just to see if maybe that really is the key. Maybe we really do just have to throw him at home. But it's tough to say until we see it.
1: Yeah, yeah.
2: It's just completely gone off the rails for him. He was right up there with Miz all season long, especially going into the All-Star break. He was right there in like the Cy Young conversation with Miz, because he was only trailing Miz in ERA by like ever so slightly at the All-Star break, and now it's completely imploded for him.
1: Yeah, yeah. Well, hopefully the lab can get him back on track.
2: Or maybe you look at a guy. I mean, Gasser's been really good here lately, so that could be your third guy. May hasn't... It's tough to say. Like, May obviously hasn't gone the distance that you'd like him to, but he hasn't been overly terrible. He just hasn't been good either.
1: Shannon... It's never good when somebody says, well, they haven't been overly terrible.
3: Not overly terrible, but not good either.
1: Yeah, that's never...
2: But that's kind of what you knew when you went and traded for him, that he wasn't necessarily going to be this ace pitcher behind everybody. You just know he has playoff experience, and maybe you're willing to rely on that, and you have the bullpen to back him up that isn't going to allow him any more runs.
1: Yeah.
2: So if you can get him through the order...
1: Oh, no, I
2: maybe
1: get what
2: the
1: you're
2: first
1: saying.
2: Time through, you get them to three or four innings, and then the bullpen takes over, you'll take that win when they come.
1: Oh, sure. No, I get what you're saying.
2: The other options, maybe Chad Patrick has looked really good, and you don't necessarily want to take him out of that role in the bullpen. But if you need a starter, his numbers are backing him up right now. Maybe you do try him again in the rotation when you get to the playoffs.
1: Could be something you try.
2: I wouldn't be against it. Or you find a way to bring Coleman Crowe back up. He kind of pitched okay for you during the year at times when they have brought him up. I think that's probably a less likely option. But I'd be interested to see what they're going to do with Patrick and Harrison. If you're taking Harrison and putting him in the bullpen, maybe you pull Patrick out and put him in that rotation.
1: Yeah. Yeah, I don't know. That's beyond my knowledge of. Yeah,
2: I mean, you could even go forward, and the way they have days off in the playoffs is way different than the regular season. You have more days to recover because you have that travel day most times in between, you know, traveling,
1: right.
2: Obviously.
1: Right.
2: So maybe you go with a bullpen game each series. Your bullpen guys are so good, you don't want to overuse them, but they're good enough to where you can have a guy go an inning or two and then replace him. And I don't know. Look, Murphy, he knows what he's doing. We've seen it. He's probably well on his way to hopefully winning his third NL Manager of the Year award, and you don't get those awards by accident.
1: Yeah, exactly. If anybody's going to figure it out, it's going to be him.
2: He knows his guys. Chris Hook and that pitching lab, they know their guys. They'll figure it out.
1: Yep. What else is going on?
2: The Green Bay Packers. Before we get into the Vikings and the Jets, Josh Jacobs, little minor... court situation, legal situation update. The judge denied to permanently seal the video evidence and the evidence in the case. Now, that was due to, just a small error on the filing part. They're still going to look at that, potentially permanently sealing the evidence again on the 24th status conference.
1: So it was a paperwork thing?
2: Yeah, I think it was a paperwork thing. I don't know exactly... Court stuff can get really confusing at times and how things are filed and whatnot. So it seemed like it was just an error, and that error has been corrected. So things are temporarily sealed right now, and the discussion will be whether to permanently seal it or not, which is important to note because the NFL wants that video.
1: Yes.
2: And I think it's almost – I had this conversation yesterday after the news came out that they weren't going to seal it, but then we learned that it was just like an error and they were going to – because at first we were like, oh, that's great news for Jacobs. You want to let the NFL have that video and let's get this over with. Let's see what they're going to hand down. I feel like it's better for him unless the video is bad. Obviously, we don't know what's in the video.
1: Right.
2: Well, so on one side, I see the argument where maybe we don't want the NFL to see the video. But on the other side, if it's not as bad as what it could be, I mean, obviously, I don't think it's going to be anywhere near what Ray Rice was, that knockout in the elevator, dragging her. It doesn't sound like it's that bad. Not that bad as the Ray Rice was.
1: Right.
2: I don't want to sound like I'm supporting what he did either. Right. That's not the side you want to take. But let the NFL have the video, and let's get that suspension figured out as soon as we can. Is pretty much what I'm trying to say.
1: Yeah,
2: I think the sooner they get the video, the sooner that disciplinary action comes down.
1: Well,
2: the good news is that these games that he is missing should count towards whatever suspension they hand out.
1: I'm a little shocked. It just hasn't been a 4-game suspension, and he's back.
2: Yeah, I think that's what we're going to head towards. It's just a matter of when is the NFL going to determine that they're good not seeing the video or they're waiting to see the video. When you get into legal stuff, I've said it the whole time that this legal thing's been going on. It's tough to really predict what's going to happen.
1: Yeah. Well, she's the one that's requesting it.
2: Well, but
1: stay
2: his
1: sealed.
2: Team had also requested to seal it at one point, and now her side is under Marcy's law. So both sides want it sealed, it sounds like.
1: So seal it.
2: So just seal it and let's, you know, but I don't know where the complication comes in.
1: Well, like you said, it's the law system. Packers.
2: Yeah.
1: Blowing it again.
2: Yeah.
1: Shannon, blowing it again.
3: Yes, indeed.
2: There seems to be an overarching theme here with this team lately. It's not a great one.
1: No,
2: they just cannot finish games for whatever reason.
1: Horrible.
3: It's week one. They should have had this figured out. Like, come on. That was a last year thing. It's a whole nother year.
2: Five times last year. You think they would have figured it out by the playoff game last year.
3: They had one job over their break. Figure that out. And they did not do that.
2: No, you're right. And I don't know what you fall.
1: Maybe Shannon should be the coach of the Packers.
3: I should, because I'm really good at fantasy football coaching, and I would not let them get away with that, blowing every single game.
2: When you blow it like that so many times, you do start to look at the coach. Well, not start. You are looking at the coach.
3: Yeah, we're looking at him. We're staring at him.
1: Yeah.
2: I think that's the sentiment of much of the fan base, is they're ready to see him gone, which to an extent is fair. But I think it's not just him. I told you what the problem was all off season long with the team. I said the O-line is bad. The O-line is bad. How many times did I get on here each week during training camp and say, this O-line is bad?
3: But only in the second half at the end of the game?
2: Well, but that's how it works when you play O-line, right? You put up that front early, but you're getting blitzed all game long.
3: You're getting paid millions of dollars you can hold up for the whole game.
2: 88% of the plays were blitzes, and you could see the dam start to crack, and once that dam breaks, it's over.
1: It is hard, Shannon, because like the offensive linemen's got to try to stay in front of these guys, and the defensive guy knows where he's going, but the offensive guy doesn't, so he's always playing catch up, and it's hard.
2: That's just the way.
3: It's so hard.
2: It's so hard
3: to stay in the game the whole game. Oh, it's so hard.
2: But that is what the goal of the Brian Flores defense is to do. He blitzes a ton every single game that the Vikings play, and that's the strategy. Keep wearing these guys down until you make that final blow, and then they can't stop anything. Now you have them beat up and worn down, and they're not stopping anything. And we saw that in the fourth quarter. The score doesn't... That game was close until that dam broke. Because then you have the fumble from Love when he's getting tackled by three guys. And I don't blame him for the fumble. He's getting beat up by three guys on the same play. But that set up the Vikings within the 5-yard line. They score a touchdown that drive. Then he has the bad interception that he's forced into throwing because the defense is coming through again. That sets him up on the 14-yard line. That's another touchdown. So that O-line controls everything in that offense.
1: Oh, yeah. And it's...
2: No run game to fall back on either, and part of that's the O-line again. So it's tough to say what this team can do until that O-line gets better.
1: And why didn't they address it in the offseason?
3: Is that not what I just said? Like, the whole, they had all that time off to figure it out.
2: That starts to bring you questions where it's not just the coach. You start looking at the GM at that point, the guy that makes the roster and brings in these guys, and you start to look at both of them because I think they are connected. I don't think you lose one of those without the other.
1: And yes, Shannon, you're right. It's a long way of saying, it's a long way of saying, why didn't they get this figured out in the off season?
3: A very long way of saying it. Just saying.
1: Oh, we have time.
3: Do we?
2: Now, it wasn't all bad. There were some good stuff. LVN looked really good.
1: Kraft looked good.
2: Kraft, Golden, Watson all looked really good. Golden is ready to explode, is all I'll say with him. If you're a fantasy owner, we're just talking about fantasy football.
1: Does she have him?
2: I don't think so. But those who...
1: No, I think Hensler has him.
2: Those who were able to draft him and get him late, he is about to explode. I mean, he led the team in targets with 12 targets. He's going to be a focal point of this offense.
1: And again, I would like Matt LaFleur to turn it around. I'm not saying I necessarily want him gone at this point, but it's now, not blowing these games like this can't continue.
2: And then also, Trace Mack looked really good. 3 for 3 technically, 4 for 4 if you want to count the field goal they took off the board. I know that was a big thing everyone was talking about. I don't necessarily mind that decision. You hate to see points come off the board. But I do understand what Matt was trying to do. You have a play that Jordan Love has been perfect on in his career, that QB sneak, he's been perfect when he runs it on getting that 1 yard. And the field goal only puts you up by 1 score, 8 points, touchdown, 2-point conversion. I understand the need to, or the idea of, if we get this, we're driving right now, we can score a touchdown, and we can go up by 2 scores late in the fourth. You take more time off the clock. So I don't mind the decision. You hate to see points come off the board, but I get it. I understand what he was going for. And most times, I'd almost say that's the right call, because I guarantee you, if they still lose and he leaves that field goal on the board, you're going to have fans going, oh, why didn't he go for it?
1: Yeah, very.
2: So tough spot for him on that one.
1: Very, very true. All right, we'll take a break. When we get back, we'll give our predictions. You're listening to The Schrader Show. Back in a minute.

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6: 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We're here with Nick. We were talking about the Packers. Okay. In New York against the Jets.
7: Yes.
6: This should be a good game for the Packers.
7: Should be. Typically, if you want a nice rebound game, the New York Jets are usually the league's punching bag when it comes to rebound games. That might not be the case. They beat up on the Titans pretty good last week. The defense looked solid. Geno Smith looked okay, he looked accurate. He was like 19 of 24. So the offense moved okay. They might not. What I'm trying to say is I don't think they're going to be the rollover we think they are. I think this is going to be a very frustrating game for Packer fans. Normally, after a game that you just witnessed, you'd love to come out and go, we're going to beat them 45-17.
6: Yep.
7: Right? Something like that. Something just really to reestablish that confidence. But it's going to downpour and downpour hard tomorrow in New York, New Jersey, actually.
6: Really?
7: That's at least the forecasted weather. In a situation like that, you'd love to have a good run game and a good O-line. And we just spent out of that long talking that they don't have either of those right now. So it could be a very sloppy game, back and forth. I think it'll be more of a defensive battle. Hopefully Trace Mack can kick in the rain. I think we're going to see some extra field goal attempts. I, right now, have Packers 26-20.
6: 26-20.
7: I think it's going to be closer and more frustrating than fans would like it to be.
8: I say 21, Packers 21, Jets 17.
7: Well, that's a little closer than your very confident, 35-3 last week?
8: Well, it's because it's going to be raining and it's hard.
7: It's hard to finish
8: a game.
7: It's hard to play in the rain.
8: It's so
6: I'm
8: hard.
6: Not going to live this one down. I can see that. This is the latest arrow in Shannon's quiver.
8: It's so hard.
6: To fire at me. The hard.
8: Yeah, I told you, every time the Packers lose one in the end, I'm going to just turn to you and say, well, Steve, it is hard. It's so hard to finish a game. It's so hard.
6: I can't get away with nothing. Okay.
8: Well, you don't realize how ridiculous that sounds. It's hard.
6: 35-27, Green Bay.
7: High scoring. Ooh. Whoa.
6: We'll see.
8: Well,
7: now, I did get to write a fun article on this one earlier this week. I said, is this a must-win game? That was the question I was looking to answer. And I have some numbers for you. I don't know how much time we have. I have some numbers for you quick here.
6: About a minute.
7: Teams that are 0-2 in the last 10 years have not won or reached the Super Bowl. The last team to win the Super Bowl starting 0-2 was the 0-7 Giants.
6: Okay.
7: We know about that team as Packer fans. I think that was the first game that I really remember watching. Was Favre throw that interception in overtime. And the Giants go on to beat Brady.
6: We remember.
7: So that's the one I know. So you do not want to start 0-2 by any means. So this is, technically by the numbers, throughout the last 10 seasons, would be considered a must-win game for the Packers.
6: Yeah. I think so, too. And I think for LaFleur, he needs this win. And maybe it won't be that high scoring, but they need the win. You're listening to The Schrader Show. Back in a minute.

0: Welcome back to the Schrader Show. Shannon, we haven't talked about this this Clancy jury and the latest with that. The hero juror has now come out. We played, what was it, last week? Did we play Gail, who was it, Gail King, that was so taken aback by the fact that it was a black man that didn't want to let her out on murder?
1: Mm-hmm.
0: Now, he's finally given a statement. Cut number 24. Here is the hero juror giving his statement. This is from Fox.
2: We are learning brand new details this morning on that holdout juror in the Lindsey Clancy trial who sparked a mistrial after a week of deliberations. He is now breaking his silence, defending his belief that the Massachusetts mom is guilty of murdering her three young children. His name is Michael P. Desronville, and that juror is now issuing a statement that reads this, quote, I didn't have any doubts as I tried to explain different possible theories during deliberation. I kept getting cut off as if I had doubts based on the evidence present. Based on all the physical evidence, key witnesses, and what the prosecution presents, I thought it was enough proof that she knew exactly what she was doing and planned.
3: So his response comes after public scrutiny from several fellow jurors. The fourth person claims that he admitted he had reasonable doubt during deliberation, but refused to find Clancy not guilty by reason of insanity.
4: So the holdout juror's new attorney, describing him as a man of God, posting, quote, this American hero and champion of justice loves the United States of America, says greatest country in the world, cherishes our sacred constitution as the pinnacle of human liberty. Lindsey Clancy's next court hearing is scheduled for September 29th. The Plymouth County DA has not yet announced whether the state will retry the case.
0: Shannon, this guy's a hero.
1: He's a hero, but he's also the only smart one. Why is he the only one that thinks the right way? I mean, I don't get it.
0: Like, I don't either.
1: How is there 11 people?
0: And remember how he was painted. Remember how her attorney painted him. Oh, he's unreasonable, Judge. You have to remove him because everybody else says he's got to go. Well, now he's come out and said, I tried to make my points and I got shot down. And when you hear that jury foreperson, Shannon, you can see her shutting people down.
1: Yeah, this whole thing is completely backwards. If anything, there should have been one person going the other way and everybody trying
0: right.
1: to... Right. Not this way. Not this way at all.
0: And you know what? That was actually my hope. My hope was that everybody was wrong and this was going the other way. But then come to find out, I forget who it was. It might have been Paul Merle on Fox News Channel, Shannon, but they said one of the criticisms of the prosecution on this is the jurors that they allowed on there.
1: Yeah.
0: You know how you can disclude certain jurors?
1: Yeah, I was talking about that last week. Like, how did these people end up on that jury when one side had a chance to get rid of whoever they wanted?
0: Right. When you knew you had far-left people on this jury.
1: Which you know you did because you can tell by looking at them.
0: Right. So the fix was in on this right off the bat. But all of the harassment him and his family are going through. I mean, part what they didn't include in that statement is he also said, look, we want our privacy. We're being intimidated. You know, people are calling. They're hounding family members. Now this guy's name is out there in the public, which this was supposed to be sealed. I don't know what, again, we talked about sealing things. Well, what's the point in sealing it if it gets released, right?
1: Mm-hmm.
0: Now this guy's safety's out there because they painted him as this guy that wouldn't listen to reasonable arguments about reason.

0: Cut number 12 is this liberal senior citizen. If you looked at her, you would think this could be your grandmother. Listen to her on this case, cut 12.
1: If it was up to you.
2: I think she is punished enough. She has lost her children. She has lost her life, basically.
1: Could we say justice for the children? Could we say their names?
2: I will not say that. I don't know their names. And I don't think it's about justice for the children. I don't.
3: See, when I first heard that, I sat there with my jaw just dropped. Like, really? Like, really? Really? She doesn't even know the kids' names. And she
0: and
3: was
0: doesn't
3: punished.
0: Care.
3: Yeah, she doesn't care. And she thinks that the mother was punished enough because she lost her children. She killed her children.
0: She didn't lose her children.
3: She killed her children.
0: Killed her children. There is a difference.
3: So her mentality is, I could just go kill anyone and then just say, well, I suffered enough because now I miss him.
0: Yes. We will play a woman who lost her child.
3: Yeah. Yeah, play that.
0: Okay, we will play that. Elizabeth Carter lost her child. She also lost her daughter-in-law. Cut number 14. This is her in front of Congress. She is a lifelong Democrat. Cut 14.
4: We let far more than 10 million in, ma'am. That's just the counted number. And I'm sorry for your suffering. I'm sorry on behalf of the government. We are working to try to fix it. Unfortunately for the country, the Democrats remain as committed as they have ever been to open borders. Thank you for being here.
5: I feel like I have to say, as a lifelong Democrat, I am ashamed of what my party is doing.
4: Well, they don't care. We let far more than...
0: They don't care.
3: They don't care at all.
0: They used to pretend to. That all went away during the Biden administration. They didn't even pretend to care about this stuff. They still don't. They don't care when American citizens or their children lose their lives. But boy, if it's an illegal alien, they protect them to the hilt. It's just, it's absolutely crazy. And I don't know where this mentality comes from, Shannon.
3: I don't either. It's baffling to me.
0: Like, a mother's instincts are the strongest force of nature in some ways, aren't they?
3: Mm-hmm. Yes. They are, and that's why it's so baffling to me.
0: And nobody talks about those kids.
3: That lady didn't even know their names or didn't care to, and it's not about them, and what? Like, what? There's people walking around like that. That think just like that. And she looked that, by the way, that lady just looked like a normal old lady sitting out having lunch.
0: Yes, until you interview her. And I can't understand it. And we're starting to see copy, which, to
3: you
0: your credit.
3: For the last 3 weeks, you said, now we're starting to see. No, yeah, they're happening.
0: They're happening, and you predicted that they would happen.
3: Well, yeah.
0: And that's exactly what's happening, and it's absolutely crazy.
3: Because nobody thinks they're accountable anymore. Like you said that earlier this morning, is nobody accountable for anything anymore? And you're right. It's kind of gotten to that point.
0: Right.
3: Everybody's getting off on everything.
0: Here, you want to get to that one? So there's this former American Idol guy.
3: Yeah.
0: And he is on trial for killing his wife. There's text messages between him and his mistress about how he's crying because he can't figure out a way to kill his wife and get away with it. And his lawyer says, well, you know, don't... you got to hear it to believe it. Cut 36.
6: The 40-year-old Caleb Flynn is on trial for allegedly murdering his wife in their bed and then staging a scene to look like a break-in. The former American Idol contestant has pleaded not guilty. But in opening statements, prosecutors say the 37-year-old Ashley Flynn was shot twice in the back of the

0: ahead while she slept in the couple's Ohio home last February. They also said that there was no evidence of an intruder in or around the home that night. Prosecutors point to more than 100,000 text messages Flynn allegedly sent to his mistress in the months before the murder, including this one. Watch.
1: I was up until 4 a.m. last night crying, literally trying to think of ways to kill her and not go to jail. If I could literally kill her and not go to hell, I would do it in a heartbeat.
0: Well, in his defense opening, Flynn's attorney countered by reminding jurors that a man can fail as a husband without being a murderer.
2: Caleb is not on trial for being a bad husband. He's not on trial for cheating. You're not here to deliberate on whether or not you like Caleb. You certainly are not here to render a verdict on whether or not you approve or condone his actions. This is an aggravated murder trial. A man can fail as a husband without being a murderer.
0: Flynn appeared on season 12 of American Idol, where he described himself as a music pastor. His wife, Ashley, was a beloved middle school volleyball coach. The couple shared two children. The trial is expected to last 2 to 3 weeks, and if convicted, Flynn could face life without parole.
3: That's what I said. Is there no accountability for anything?
4: Yeah, so now, so he's cheating on her. He's texting and
3: Fantasizing
4: about her murder. Then she coincidentally gets murdered with no evidence of a break-in. It probably wasn't him. He's just guilty of thinking about it.
3: Don't try him as a bad husband. Try him as he didn't kill her, but he wanted to.
4: He just thought about it. Yeah.
3: He just thought about it.
4: But yeah. Luckily, somebody else did it for him. Really? Come on now.
3: But these arguments, I mean, this Clancy jury thing, I hope it shook a lot of people in this country to their core. Because to see 12 people come so close to letting her completely walk, this would have been the walking Shannon. This would have been the, you know what? She could go to a psychiatric hospital for 40 days, and 40 days later they could say she's good to go, and out she walks.
4: Yeah, and it was just one guy out of all of them. That's the crazy part.
3: I know. 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Or you can text us at 79489. Got a couple of them we need to get to. 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Back in a minute.
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18: 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And fast forward 10 years, here we are.
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18: Yes. And if something doesn't change, what's it going to be like in another 10 years?
16: Right after Clay and Buck on WTAQ. Some say they're tolerant until someone else starts speaking. Can you handle the truth? Well then, this is the Schrader Show.
3: Welcome back to the Schrader Show. I am your host, Steve Schrader. Of course, Shannon behind the board and behind the mic. Right, Shannon?
4: Mm-hmm. I always am.
3: Yes, you are.
4: I multitask.
3: Do you want to get into, I haven't asked you yet. Well, let's get to these text messages real quick. AI lacks sound judgment. I asked X's Grok if the juror was a hero to mankind. It said that's hyperbolic. He's just performing his civil duties to the for the courts to decide. And then It wouldn't say he was a hero juror, I guess. So
4: yeah, I do that a lot too. Like I'll ask ChatGPT things and then see what it comes back with. Well, you know this. I have arguments with ChatGPT all the time, and I'll keep going until it finally admits I have a point. Because yeah, it's one-sided-ish, and I know I'm right.
3: Regular Joe texted in. It's not Caleb Flynn's fault. His hormones were just out of whack. Yeah. Good point, Joe. Yeah, good point. Could just be his hormones. Got another one. No calling the holdout juror in the Clancy trial a hero for mankind. It's symbolic and doesn't hold up under scrutiny. That's according to Grok. So.
4: Yeah. Yes, there was something we looked up on AI the other day that was wrong. Oh, when the last time the Packers ran back a kickoff, it was wrong.
3: Yes.
4: It was completely wrong. It said last week.
3: It said last week against Minnesota.
4: Yeah, and it was really like 2023 because we looked it up last week and it was right. We think. We don't know because it could have been wrong last week too.
3: Yeah, because we're doing this kickoff cash giveaway down in Sheboygan. So
4: we wanted to know when the last date was, and it was wrong. Well, it was definitely wrong the second time because it didn't happen last week. Because, you know, it's hard. It's hard to finish a game.
3: See, I am not going to live that one down, am I?
4: Well, I can't believe you said that. The Packers need to finish the entire game. But, Shannon, it's hard. No.
3: Well, maybe I was...
4: It's their job.
3: Maybe I was feeling benevolent at the time.
4: Okay. Or you weren't listening to the question.
3: No. Well, I mean, of course they gotta finish the game.
4: I'm like, oh, I should just go home right now. But Shannon, you have to finish the show. Oh, but it's hard.
3: But it's hard.
4: It's so hard. It's your job, but it's hard.
3: Okay, I take it back.
4: And I'm not even getting paid millions to do it. Oh, and they just got to finish the game.
3: Well, you're right. They do get paid well to do what they do, don't they?
4: Yeah.
3: They should be able to finish the game.
4: No. So that's my point.
3: We got to talk about, you know, I want to get back to that Elizabeth Carter, the mom who lost her son and daughter-in-law to an illegal alien who, by the way, this was an illegal alien, Shannon, that was apprehended at the border under the Biden administration, released into the country, and then got a CDL license from, you guessed it, Gavin Newsom. And she was on with Hannity. We'll talk about it a little bit when we get back from the break. We're not going to spend the whole segment on it. But she was, her and her husband, I honestly think they should send her out on the campaign trail. Because she made the argument better than just about anybody I've ever heard. 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Back in a minute.
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0: 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I want to get to Jim, I want to get to Brian Stelter, because we've been talking about it all show, Shannon.
1: Okay, also I wanted to say that we're going to be done a half an hour early today because of the Brewer game.
0: Yes.
1: So don't forget. Because I almost forgot. I just remembered it on this last break, and I would have just kept talking.
0: Yes, we put it in the video. Didn't we put it in the video?
1: Yes.
0: I think so.
1: Yeah,
0: so.
1: But that was a long time ago. I forgot all about it until, seriously, like 5 minutes ago.
0: Forgot all about it. Got another text. What do we got here? Mangione, Clancy, and the others are unjust murder/killings by evil-minded perps are seriously problematic, setting certain legal precedents that are a slippery slope.
1: Yeah. 100% agree.
0: 100% agree. The whole hormone argument and every other emotional or, well, the lead juror in the case has come right out and said, We knew, even though we weren't following the media. Shannon, I think they were following the media.
1: Yeah.
0: He didn't have them sequestered. This was all honor system. They didn't cut off internet to their place. You know what I mean? I think they were following the media. And she has said as much. She said, oh, we weren't following the media, but we knew the societal impacts this would have. Meaning, they knew exactly what they were doing it, and they had a social cause in mind, not the law, not mercy for the children, not justice for the children, not justice for Patrick Clancy, who, by the way, now he's had to lawyer up because you got these crazy leftists, including actresses like Lisa Rinna, or whatever her name is, who are making accusations that he's the actual killer, Shannon.
1: No, I know.
0: She admitted to it.
1: I know. Every time I talk about this, I get so mad. So stop it. Like, I unless you want me to swear.
0: Well, I know. But she admitted to it. She told them that she sent her husband to Home Depot to run errands specifically so she could get him out of the house to do it.
1: Yeah, she planned to do it.
0: Right. This was a well-coordinated, well-thought-out thing. It's not just something that, you know, someone in a psychosis would do. It's just absolutely crazy. All right.
1: But, I still can't believe there was 11 people on that jury that were willing to just say, yeah, there was a psychosis. She's fine.
0: I know.
1: That's, you need to think about that. That's like bizarro world. What is going on? 11 out of 12.
0: 11 out of 12.
1: Thought that was okay.
0: Well, we talked about it. We talked about it in comparisons to what's going on in Massachusetts right now, right? You look at the sanctity of life issue. In Massachusetts, you can abort a baby right up till the time of birth.
1: Yeah. You know what that is? That's murder.
0: Yes. Always will be, always has been.
1: And that's why they think it's now okay to just kill babies, or kill kids. They don't care how old they are now.
0: Now they don't care how old they are. Well, and sadly, we said, what, are parents going to send their kids to preschool, and if they do, great, fantastic, and if not, they'll kill their kids because their kids aren't doing great at preschool. What's next?
1: Yeah, that's the slippery slope we're talking here.
0: Yes, it most definitely is. So, and then you have the complete flip side of this, Shannon. If you get a chance, and maybe we'll try to find it, we're getting, as you said, low on time here. We're going to be done at 2:30. But you should really check out Elizabeth Carter, this lifelong Democrat that was testifying in front of Congress. Her and her husband were on Hannity this week. I got to tell you, I honestly think she should be out there campaigning for Republicans for the midterms.
1: Well, just the soundbite that we had in the podcast this week, do we have that one now?
0: Yeah, we
1: played
0: it.
1: Because that right there is, no, it was a lot longer before. Like, she was much more impactful in it. unless it was just because it was a video. I don't know, but yeah, it would be a great person to campaign for Republicans right now.
0: She made, and she said, look, we'll see what we can find out. I'm sure we can find something during the break. She was so eloquent. Now, her husband, who's a really big guy, okay, very large man, when they were talking, Hannity starts out with, you were a lifelong Democrat, and then you said this week. And the husband, it was kind of funny because her husband chimed in and said, I've been a lifelong Republican.
1: Yeah, yep, yep.
0: And he said, no, but he said, my wife and I are proof that me as a lifelong Republican and her as a lifelong Democrat up until this point could coexist, could be married, could be happily married, and have differing views.
1: Yeah, see, I never thought that was possible.
0: Back in the day, it was.
1: Well, back in the day, but...
0: Now?
1: Now, no way.
0: Now, I don't think it's possible. And I think part of why you see what you see is... Look, every study that you look at will show you married women tend to be more conservative than female. Would you... Than non-married women. Would you tend to agree with that, Shannon?
1: Yes, I guess probably because of the people they hang around with, because the single ones are out hanging out with their friends and listening to everything they say, where
0: right.
1: Married people are hanging out with more conservative type people, I guess.
0: Well, more diversity of voices, if you will, to steal a line from, or a word from the left.
1: Yeah, okay.
0: Why do I feel dirty just saying it?
1: Kind of like how you said, it's just hard to finish
0: yeah.
1: a football game.
0: Yeah.
1: I was like, what? Who are you?
0: What's happening here?
1: Yeah, I know. What is happening?
0: Am I an AI today?
1: Quite possible.
0: Do we know?
1: That's my problem. I don't know anymore. I don't know what's AI and what's not. And for all I know, you are AI.
0: But she nailed it. And one of the things she said was something along the lines of removing illegal aliens. And she said, they came pouring into our borders in mass numbers. Why are people so upset when we have to try to get them out in mass numbers? And I thought, yes. And she talked about how this was a completely... as all of these cases are, all of them, and the Democrats simply do not care. All of these crimes, especially the ones involving illegal aliens driving big rigs, CDL-type trucks, all of these are completely avoidable. They shouldn't happen. If these people aren't in the country, it doesn't happen. And she made that argument so well, it was incredible. Now, I don't know that you could take her on the campaign trail like that, Shannon, because she's so emotional. I think it would burn her out. But she was really, really good, wasn't she?
1: Yeah, she was.
0: So.
1: That's how normal people think. She lost a child. She reacted like a normal person would. I don't know.
0: Right. And she talked about, it was one of the things that really hit me, and I got to admit, it almost choked me up, is when the husband said, you don't know what it's like to still be receiving wedding gifts when you're trying to plan their funeral.
1: Ugh, yeah.
0: Because they got killed by this illegal alien 16 days after they were married.
1: Horrible.
0: Yes. And And the dad said, you don't know what it's like to try to plan this funeral when you're getting delayed wedding gifts that are still arriving. And again, 100% avoidable. It is a problem that Donald Trump has solved, and he doesn't get enough credit for it. And that's why it's so critical that you have to get out and vote in the midterms. If you care about law and order, if you care about safety, if you care about things for the American people, not for people from other lands, it's so important to get out there, or we could have this whole mess that Joe Biden created happen again. But it's preventable. So, do you want to play Brian Stelter now, getting back to the...
1: Yeah, let's play.
0: Because I know you've written it down on a paper, and if I don't get to it...
1: Well, now it's like off topic, so we're going to go back to the topic.
0: Yes, we're going to go back to the topic of, which I think is hilarious, Trump kicking CNN and Politico and PMSNBC out of the White House press corps. Here is... This was a couple of years ago. This was during the Biden administration. Brian Stelter and David Zerwick advocating for Fox News to be kicked out.
2: There are, you know, these questions about Fox's, as Fox radicalizes and as it becomes even more and more of a political tool. Zerwick, you wrote a column recently for The Sun about this, saying Fox should be viewed as a political tool. And that raises the question, should it be a part of the White House press pool? You know, should it be afforded the privileges that come with news gathering? Even though they do have some news reporters at the White House, you're saying they're primarily a political tool. So should that be reassessed, Zerwick?
3: And listen, I really do. I think it's a discussion we need to have. Look, you're not supporting democracy. You're not supporting the larger values of this culture. They don't even stand up as a opposition party, but there's nothing journalistic in what Lachlan Murdoch said. And you know what? I say, hey, you know what? Let's take them at their word. Let's not let them on the plane. You want to let the Proud Boys on your plane, on Air Force One? No, I don't think so. These guys are doing the same thing.
1: Okay, so now everybody remember that, because in this upcoming week, what you're going to hear is Donald Trump just kicks out the people that don't agree with him.
0: Mm-hmm.
1: So then remember that exists.
0: Oh, yeah.
1: Because there's probably more than just that one that exists. But, yeah.
0: Oh, they were all after Fox.
1: Yeah, and I, you know what? I'm probably going to run into people today that are going to say Donald Trump only kicked them out because they don't agree with them. And I'm going to whip out my Brian Stelter. Yes, I am. I'm going to be prepared because I know it's coming.
0: Well, who can blame him? Remember this? Remember Jim Acosta? Cut number 37. Remember this beauty?
4: In the midterms.
5: Here we go.
4: That this caravan was an invasion. As you know, Mr. President, the caravan was not an invasion. It's a group of migrants moving up from Central America towards the border with the U.S.
5: Thank you for telling
4: and
5: me that.
4: Why did you characterize it as such?
5: Because I consider it an invasion. You and I have a difference of opinion.
4: But do you think that you demonized immigrants in this election
5: I want them to come into the country, but they have to come in legally. You know, they have to come in, Jim, through a process. I want it to be a process. And I want people to come in, and we need the people. You know why we need the people, don't you? Because we have hundreds of companies moving in. We need the people.
4: Right. But your campaign had an ad showing migrants climbing over walls and
5: so on.
4: Well,
5: that's true. But they weren't actors.
4: They're not going to be doing
5: that.
4: They
5: weren't actors. Well, no, it's true. Do you think they were actors? They weren't actors. They didn't come from Hollywood. Right. These were people. This was an actual, you know, it happened a few days ago. And
4: they're hundreds of miles away, though. They're hundreds and hundreds of miles away. That's not an invasion.
5: I think you should let me run the country. You run CNN.
4: Right.
5: And if you did it well, your ratings would be much better.
4: If I may ask one other question, are you worried?
5: That's enough. That's enough.
4: Mr. President, pardon me, ma'am. Mr. President, I had one other question, if I may ask, on the Russia investigation. Are you concerned that that you may have.
5: I'm not concerned about anything with the Russian investigation because it's a hoax. That's enough. Put down the mic.
0: Okay, you can stop it. I can't take him anymore.
1: I can't take it anymore either.
0: I can't take him anymore either. But again, a little blast from the past. At what point does Acosta not get it when the president says you're done? You're done. He should have been kicked. He got kicked out of the press corps after that one, wasn't it?
1: I think so.
0: I think that was the one that eventually got him kicked out, and now he's off in podcast world, doing the same things he did on CNN, but, even worse in the podcast world. But Trump had absolutely every reason to do what he did by kicking them out. And again, they can still report on the president. They just don't get one of the coveted spots in the White House, at the White House, in the Brady press room.
1: And now their spot's open for me.
0: Correct.
1: Or somebody else that's going to report accurately.
0: Well,
1: and truthfully and common sensey.
0: Correct. And look, you've seen this White House allow a lot of other outlets into the press briefing. Outlets like the Federalist, outlets like the Gateway Pundit, outlets that actually report the good news and sometimes the not so good news, but ones that actually report what's actually happening and aren't a bunch of propaganda. 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Back in a minute.

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0: Welcome back to the Schrader Show. 920-406-1360. 888-455-1360. Got a text from Bruce. It says, Steve and Shan, do you remember when Biden kicked out OAN and Newsmax? Bruce. Bruce also said, bottom line, Democrats want abortion up to the age of 18.
1: That is the bottom line. It's true.
0: You're not wrong, Bruce. Sadly, you're not wrong. So we did a little digging, and apparently under Biden, OAN was kicked out of the White House correspondence by the White House correspondence for violating their social distancing requirements, Shannon.
1: Which is looking for an excuse to kick them out.
0: Right. Now, Trump kicked out, previous to this, in 2025, Trump kicked out Reuters and the Huffington Post and added the Newsmax and the Blaze to the permanent press pool. So,
1: yeah.
0: Well,
1: if you can't report the news right, then you shouldn't be reporting the news.
0: I agree. I agree wholeheartedly in that, and it's shown. Every time, in fact, well, just you look at the coverage numbers, right? It's constantly 96% negative, 98% negative.
1: Well, I can tell you this. I do the podcast here in the afternoons.
0: Yes, you do.
1: I also do the show in the mornings, which we look at a lot of things on X.
0: Yes.
1: And a lot of stories. Yeah. And then after I get home, my husband always turns on the world news just because he watches, like, stupid shows like Wheel of Fortune and stuff. So I see it reported on there, the exact same stuff that we just talked about or read about, and it is not even close to exactly how what it is. And then I got to explain to him how it really happened.
0: How?
1: And my daughter, too. Sometimes she's there, and I'm like, okay, that's not what happened. This is what happened. And so I'm just saying, it's not reported right to people that don't really pay attention.
0: Oh, you're absolutely right.
1: Like, I literally just got home from doing the exact same story out of Trump's mouth. You know what I mean? They change even what he says and cut things out. It's like, ugh.
0: Every news source that you get, and I'm talking about just radio, you know, some of the prep stuff that kind of helps us in Sheboygan, especially in the mornings. There's so much of it, but it the way it's reported, sometimes we can't even play it because, like Shannon said,
1: we know it's not how it happened.
0: Yes, it's not how it's being reported. And a lot of this is similar to what's going on in Iran, okay? All we hear from the media is the sky is falling over the situation in Iran. And I get it. I am suffering beyond what you can imagine right now with gas prices like everybody else. But I also know their economy's been choked off. I also know, in fact, Admiral Bradley Cooper put out a video talking about how the progress with the Strait of Hormuz and how the traffic is increasing ever more by the day while Iran's completely cut off as well. Then you look at Cuba. Cuba lost power last night, island-wide. Before the blackouts were localized, now blackouts. You want to know what your future looks like under communism? It's Cuba. The lights go off. There's no power. Can you imagine that in Wisconsin in January?
1: No. No, no, no.
0: Yeah. Lights off, no power? Yeah. That's what it's like, and maybe we'll play the Admiral Cooper because it's enlightening to see how many barrels of crude have gone through there. And again, I am not giving up hope that the president will make sure we find a way out of this but the right way. You're listening to The Schrader Show. Back in a minute.
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6: Deal over Greenland. I'm Roger Stern, Fox News. President Trump says the deal with Denmark will give the U.S. permanent control over military security in Greenland. Here's Fox's Alex Hogan.
7: President Trump has made a lot of headlines on comments over buying Greenland. This deal is not ownership. This would give the U.S. expanded strategic and military rights. And Secretary of State Marco Rubio responded to the announcement saying, quote, Greenland will forever be part of the strategic defense area of North America and exclude any adversary from it in the surrounding area. This deal permanently and completely addresses our national security concerns in Greenland. One State Department official explaining the agreement would give Washington the permanent access basing and overflight rights in Greenland. It would also ban any non-NATO base in Greenland. It also would bar adversaries from making investments in Greenland that could threaten the United States.
6: The deal reportedly guarantees that China and Russia cannot have a base in Greenland or send troops there. What the deal does not do is satisfy President Trump's earlier demand for Greenland to be part of the U.S. With border security and the threat of terrorism key worries for the U.S., FBI Director Kash Patel tells Fox's Saturday in America that we're making progress.
8: We're able to stop these terrorist attacks. We've stopped 1,100, Kaylee, 1,100 terrorist attacks since the Trump administration came into power. That's a 22% increase from the prior 18 months. That happened because we broke the institutionalized mold.
6: Patel caused controversy at a Senate hearing this week, saying the FBI no longer considers bestiality to be an automatic barrier to becoming an FBI agent. President Trump heads to New York next week for the UN General Assembly. He's scheduled to take the podium on Tuesday. 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
6: Early voting underway for November's midterm elections, with voters in six states able to cast their ballots. Here's Fox's Madeline Rivera.
13: Start of early voting means time is running out for both parties to deliver their closing pitches with control of Congress on the line. Vice President J.D. Vance was in Iowa yesterday, where the Senate race has been deemed a toss-up. The Republican Party is facing some headwinds, with a Fox News poll showing about 77% of voters feel negatively about the economy. Vance acknowledged they have more work to do, saying Rome was not built in a day, but he argues Democrats are not offering a better solution. Meantime, in another battleground state, Democratic Senate candidate Abdul El-Sayed is once again responding to streamer Hassan Piker's most recent controversial comments. El-Sayed says he does not agree with Piker's remarks that the U.S. has conducted more terrorism than Al-Qaeda.
6: There are 45 days until the midterm elections. A Los Angeles podcaster accused of repeatedly threatening to kill President Trump now says he's a political prisoner. Here's Fox's Roxanne Evans.
15: Benjamin Southworth is behind bars, accused of posting threats against President Trump, targeting his attorney, Jay Sekulow's family, and selling Kill Trump stickers. Prosecutors say the 40-year-old podcaster made comments about Sekulow's home address and said that makes him an easier target than Trump. His defense attorney says he never intended violence. Southworth pleaded not guilty. He's being held without bond. A hearing is set for Tuesday in federal court. Prosecutors will argue he is a danger to the community if released. Roxanne Evans, Fox News.
6: The State Department warning Americans traveling to Cambodia to take precautions. That's because of crime and border unrest there. There are a number of countries in the world where the U.S. has such warnings. I'm Roger Stern, and this is Fox News.
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0: 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We got a nice text.
1: We got a really nice text, and it's so true. I think this all the time. All the time.
0: And it says, hi, good show as always. Thank goodness Musk bought Twitter and for WTAQ Radio. Well, thank you very much.
1: Yes. Both of those, I think, the same exact thing.
0: Yes. And WTAQ is needed in the marketplace very badly.
1: Yes. Yes, it is.
0: We were talking, again, nothing gets reported that's positive. We signed this security deal with Greenland, which I think was the goal all along, Shannon. And again, Trump's diplomacy, while it absolutely rattles the Europeans, eventually they come around and go, you know, that makes a lot of sense. It's amazing, isn't it?
1: Mm-hmm.
0: But I want to play Admiral Brad Cooper, because there's a lot of things said out there, including that by Hassan Piker, that the Middle East would be a safer place with Iran with a nuclear weapon. They have attacked every single one of their neighbors. Look at the trouble they've been able to cause without a nuclear weapon. Can you imagine if they actually had one, what they could do to the rest of the world? Here was Admiral Cooper talking about what's exactly going on in the Strait of Hormuz And again, it's not all the negative news you hear on the media. Cut number 41.
2: Hi, I'm Admiral Brad Cooper, Commander of U.S. Central Command, and I want to update you on the Strait of Hormuz and the incredible milestones that America's men and women in uniform continue to achieve. CENTCOM forces have supported more than 1 billion barrels of crude oil leaving the Gulf. That's 1 billion barrels of crude oil out through the Strait of Hormuz in the last couple of months. We've reached this significant milestone while assisting over 2,000 commercial ship transits through the Strait by providing coordinated protection. Clearly, momentum is building. Primary transit lanes in the Strait are clear of mines. Thousands of ships have passed through the Strait. Over 1 billion barrels of crude have been shipped from Gulf partners through the Strait of Hormuz, and Iran has exported zero barrels thanks to our ironclad blockade. Even with this progress, we remain clear-eyed and laser-focused as we work with our teammates in the U.S. interagency, as well as all six partners in the Gulf Cooperation Council, known as the GCC, as well as insurance and shipping companies to increase the volume of traffic flow through the Strait of Hormuz. The effort is paying off. The volume of crude oil, cargo, and liquid natural gas these past 2 weeks is higher than at any point in the past 6 months. We're also working with every partner in the region, enhancing their air defense, forming a new coalition attack drone unit, and keeping the Strait of Hormuz and surrounding waters open and clear. The average American doing this important work is in their mid-20s. They're pilots, maintainers, logisticians, culinary specialists, air defenders, intelligence analysts, and members of every other career field that make up America's military, the greatest force on earth. To all our service members and partners, stay focused and keep up the great work. Thanks so much.
0: And you can tell he's on an aircraft carrier because you can hear the planes going off.
1: That sounded so cool in my headphones.
0: I know.
1: It was like it was really in my head.
0: Yeah, I mean, and I love a commander that's on the ground. That shows you he's on a carrier somewhere, obviously in the Middle East. And again, where do you hear these stories, Shannon? You don't.
1: Exactly.
0: So, again, it's, and we, look, we get it, don't we? We're not immune to the pain.
1: Yeah, I put on a lot of miles in a day. I drive probably between 120 and 140 miles a day. So, yes, I know, it's horrible. And I complain about it a lot. I really do. Especially in this past week, I've been very whiny about the price of gas. Haven't I?
0: Yes.
1: Okay, more like in the last 2 days.
0: Well, and part of it is your husband got an electric vehicle.
1: Which I laughed at him for, but at the same time, I'm like, wait a second. I don't know.
0: Well, right now, right now is the peak time to have it, but...
1: Well, if you have your charger at home, yes, because then, you know, you don't have to put, it only costs like $20 or something to do everything.

0: a huge thing because the more of it we produce here, we don't have to worry about Straits of Hormuz and things like that. You look at also the Venezuela deal. That is a big deal that doesn't get talked about nearly enough. So, yes, it's going to come down, and I think it's going to come down to the point to where it's below $2 a gallon again.
1: I think it should be 99 cents. I remember when it was 99 cents.
0: I do, too. And could it get there again?
1: Yes.
0: Yeah, it could. Absolutely. It absolutely could. Okay, I got to get to this one, Shannon, because you sent me this one. This was Jessica Tarloff with Bill Maher, and she's telling us Democrats are less crazy than Republicans. Really?
1: Well, consider the source.
0: Yeah, really? Cut number 20.
2: I think all these new recent elections have been about the Democrats are crazy on social issues. People don't like that. Trump's crazy, but the economy's better. But he doesn't have the economy anymore. I mean, I looked
3: at... And we're less crazy.
2: Who's less crazy?
3: Democrats.
2: What?
3: You haven't noticed?
2: Have you seen the Democratic... You're being sarcastic. Oh, I see.
3: No.
2: No? You think we're less crazy?
3: Maybe not inside, but we're at least when we go out and give a speech talking about the economy and corruption.
2: They're communists who think the Islamists are the good guys. Are you kidding? Less crazy?
3: The candidates?
2: Some of the candidates. You're not following the Democratic Socialists of America?
3: Oh, no, I'm following them. I have to see them every day. I work at Fox News.
2: Okay, they're not less crazy. And they're not recanting any of that crazy gender stuff. I mean, they're doubling down.
0: Yeah, though they're not crazy.
1: She's like that one person in the world that you know that you just can't convince of anything, but she's not the brightest person in the world, and you don't know how to explain it to her.
0: You know, here's the funny part. I can watch The Five on Fox News the day she's not there.
1: Yeah, she's the most annoying
0: Yes,
1: person.
0: I can't take it.
1: Yeah.
0: Okay?
1: I agree.
0: I can watch The Five without her. By the way...
1: Like, why is she even on there? They should get someone else.
0: Well, you know who's on there who... I could see myself in a certain very limited situation voting for a Harold Ford. Because Harold Ford's the other guy that's in there when Tarloff isn't. But he is an old school Democrat.
1: Yeah, I feel like that would be a better show because he's at least reasonable.
0: Right.
1: Her is like that, like I said, like that one person that you know that it's like talking to a stump and they're just not getting it. And what they're saying to you doesn't make any sense at all.
0: Right. And Harold Ford Jr. has been good on condemning the Hassan Pikers of the world and condemning those who celebrated the Charlie Kirk assassination and everything that you know, revolved around that. In fact, there were developments on that this week. Utah Valley State, Shannon, really botched that. And I think it was Utah Valley State, wasn't it? Was that the name of the college? Pretty sure.
1: I know it was in Utah.
0: Yeah, I know it was in Utah, too. But the Kirk family took steps to file a lawsuit against them this week because they had they even brought up the roof access, Shannon, that students could get up on the roof. And the campus security did nothing about it. The campus security said, we got you covered, but didn't do anything about it. So... There's a lot around that. I think we got another Tarloff for you, Shannon. This is on. I'm trying to find it here. Oh, she's involved in this one a little bit, but this is Bill Maher on the whole McLemore controversy. We don't have to play that one, but
1: yeah.
0: What do you think of that whole thing?
1: That whole thing is stupid. It's just stupid. And now that Miss Rachel ladies... Okay, so McLemore gets... What did he do? He got kicked off of the Ed Sheeran... Sheeran? Ed Sheeran?
0: Yeah.
1: Okay. For his

0: anti-Jew rhetoric.
1: Yeah. And then he donates $1 million to some pro-Palestine thing, right?
0: Right.
1: Now this Miss Rachel lady, she matched that. And so, she's a kids lady, like the you know that lady.
0: Oh yeah, Miss Rachel, the communist that's teaching America's kids.
1: Yes. Like, come on, what kind of world do we live in?
0: Well, here's the strange part: Robert Kraft, who took a stand and said, "No, I'm not going to give you a platform in my venue that I own. I'm not going to give you a platform to attack the Jewish people." So he was the one that kicks McLemore off, says he ain't playing here. And then Ed Sheeran challenges Bob Kraft to give $1 million. Kraft gives two. And I heard Carol Markowitz yesterday saying, while people are praising Kraft for giving the money, Carol Markowitz said this money ends up in the hands of terrorists, Shannon.
1: Yes, indeed it does.
0: I mean, the whole thing is just, it's crazy. But it just shows you the left. So now they're banning Ed Sheeran.
1: That's what it is.
0: who it's not even really his fault. But they're banning him. So now there's no opening acts. But, Shannon, I thought when you're an opening act, you're an opening act. Your job is to do your job, go out and sing, not screw up the tour for everybody else.
1: Because that is what your job is.
0: But that's what he did. And, you know, what a mess. But I don't get Bob Kraft donating to some Palestinian.
1: I don't get that either. That's shocking to me. Unless he had no idea at all where he was donating.
0: Well, I don't think he realizes the extent that even if you think that you're, well, where's the, don't we have this, yeah, we got the soundbite. Cut number 8. Here's a transgender dude, and he's asking for you to donate money to his buddy Jihad so he can feed his kids. I kid you not, Jihad is his friend's name that he's never met, but he met him online. Cut number 8.
2: Hey, friends. So my friend Jahad needs some help getting some food, especially for his children. I will put the link, I'll tag him below and put the link in my bio, if it fits. Anyway, you could go to his bio and the link will be there. So I'll tag him down below. Again, anything helps, it all adds up. You know, his children are very hungry. He just wants to buy some food for his children. Thanks for your time, guys. Thanks.
0: I'm sure he's got the best of intentions. His name is Jihad afterwards.

0: great one. Mark Levin.
1: Look, this election is different than any election in my lifetime and probably yours. 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
0: A hand grenade and a necktie. 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
15: 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both podcasts there. And so, you won't miss anything ever. So, during the week, we do the stories of the day, so you can listen on your way home from work.
14: Yeah. Did you see Travis Kelce got hit in that fraud thing?
15: Yes.
14: So, the White House task force put out a tweet on it and said, it seems like a good time to re-up the work the White House task force to eliminate fraud is doing, identifying fraud and protecting Americans. Oh, and it looks like the next draft pick to join the task force is at T. Kelce. So
15: Donald Trump said that, or the White House said that?
14: The White House fraud unit said that.
15: I love it.
14: They tagged Kelce in it. Hopefully Kelsey's got a sense of humor about
15: it. He does have a sense of humor, so I think he'll find it funny.
14: Well.
15: I think.
14: What
15: do I know?
14: Again, an illegal alien fraudster who got Travis Kelce. I'm interested. Now, the fraudster got $35 million total. I'm interested to see how much of that was Kelce's.
15: Yeah, we were wondering that earlier this week. So, I mean, I don't think they'll ever say, but...
14: Doesn't matter. Taylor Swift's worth $2.2 billion, so I think they're doing okay. And he's done okay.
15: Yeah, he plays football, and that's his job, and he makes a lot of money to do it.
14: Even though sometimes it's hard.
15: Yeah, even though it's hard.
14: I'm not going to live that one down for a while, folks.
15: So hard.
14: I can tell already I'm not going to live that one down for a while.
15: Forever. I am not going to let you forget that.
14: And now we've got to pretty much wrap it up because the Brewers are coming up.
15: Yeah, and they got
14: a game. And they got a game, and at some point it might get hard.
15: It might get hard, but you know what? They will go persevere.
14: They will persevere through it, and let's hope they get a victory. Until next week, remember, whether you like it or hate it, in your heart, you know,
15: we're right.
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